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1: There's going to be a release of the supernatural right now. 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

0: you sometimes feel like everything is meaningless? Like every day is just spent in vain?
1: To be honest, that's how I felt before I had a personal relationship with Jesus Christ. So I completely get you.
0: Oh yeah?
1: It's impossible to find true meaning apart from our Creator. You know, God created us for a purpose, but we can only find it when we are in a relationship with Him.
0: That sounds amazing. But where do you even begin to have a relationship with a God you can't see?
1: Listen, God has revealed Himself to us in many ways. You find Him in nature, that's His creation. You find Him in His Word contained in the Bible. And you find Him through Jesus Christ, His Son, that He sent to die for us. You know, God loves you so much and is ready to reveal Himself to you if you let Him in. I'm actually glad that you've asked this question.
0: Wow, that's amazing. How do I let Him in?
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voice. My name is Tamwani Dakamono. We'll be together from 3 to 5 a.m. as we are always together every Monday. And you should know that Midan comes every weekday from 3 to 5 a.m. in the morning, of course. Now, today, I really would love us to look at something very important, which is the fear of the Lord being the beginning of wisdom. Now, by this time, we know and we understand that the fear of the Lord is not the fear that we are talking about is not the one of terror. The fear we talk about is not one of punishment, fearing consequences for the wrongs that we do, but it's reverence and a deep sense of respect and awe of the King of Kings. So obviously, the fear of the Lord being the beginning of wisdom, we will be reading the book of Proverbs, Proverbs 9 and verse 10. This is what the Bible says, reading from the New Living Translation. The fear of the Lord is the foundation of wisdom. The knowledge of the Holy One results in good judgment. The fear of the Lord is the foundation of wisdom, and the knowledge of the Holy One results in good judgment. Now, here's something. In whatever stage of life we're at, we're a student, we're a parent, business owner, we're in ministry, or just trying to make the right decisions in life, there's one thing that we all need: wisdom. Wisdom to make the right choices every day, whether small, whether big. Because some of these choices really do determine the direction of our lives. The choices we make in the spouse that we'll have with a life partner, you know, the choices in how we handle money, how we treat others, how we'll respond to temptation, how we will raise the family, and ultimately how we will serve and love God. So the question is, where does true wisdom come from? And we say it comes from the fear, the deep respect, the reverence of God. So what we are going to do is we're going to listen to music. And then when we come back, we will begin to indulge further and further in this portion of scripture and get to really understand why the fear of the Lord is indeed the beginning of wisdom. This is Mid Dawn.

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Let's get into it without wasting any time. Where does true wisdom come from? Where does it begin? Of course, we've read in the book of Proverbs that the beginning of wisdom is the fear of the Lord. Scripture does not say education in whatever sphere of life is the beginning of wisdom. Experience is not the beginning of wisdom. Age certainly isn't the beginning of wisdom. Neither is success. The fear of the Lord is. I'm sure you've heard this expression or this statement that experience is the best teacher. Is it? Because trust me, wisdom demands that you will learn even without having to experience certain things. Of course, with experience, the lesson is learned to a deeper level. But do you have to experience every hurdle, every havoc, every wrong in order to understand what the right thing to do is? Well, we will find out. Let's see what wisdom is going to demand of us. We misunderstand the phrase, the fear of the Lord is the beginning of wisdom. How do we misunderstand it? I mean, we have to live in terror. We have to live because we have to live basically scared of God. No, that's not what we mean. It is not that God is waiting to punish us if we do wrong. And then every time we make a mistake, he's just waiting to, you know, unleash his wrath on us. But the fear of the Lord is a deep reverence for him, recognizing his holiness, respecting his authority, and trusting his word. And I believe that we have talked about this on this very platform before. So when we choose to obey him, it's simply because we know, understand, and acknowledge who he is. And if anything, his approval, his pleasure matters more than the applause of any other being. And his truth for our lives matters more than the opinions of any other being. And this reverence for God, this acknowledgement of his holiness, his righteous judgment, is the beginning of wisdom. That's where the foundation of wise living lies. Think about building a house. You don't begin with a roof, you begin with a foundation. Without a strong foundation, the strength of the structure is very questionable. And therefore, if our choices are not founded on wisdom, ultimate wisdom that comes from the Lord, the quality of our choices will be questionable. You know, when we acknowledge that God knows much more than we do, we become more humble, we become more teachable. Because trust me, godly wisdom is already recognizing that we're not able to make the right choices without God. Hence, we depend on him continually. Therefore, we need him. Therefore, we acknowledge his rulership and his instruction over our lives, his authority over our lives. And then we say, yes, Lord, please direct me. I need you. Wisdom is trusting God to begin with. That is why even the oldest of human beings can make not so wise decisions. That is why even the most learned of people can make not the wisest of decisions. Because, well, the wisdom doesn't really lie in how much we've learned or how much we've experienced. I will tell you this. There is an ounce of understanding, of experience, that we will. There's an ounce of understanding, of knowledge, or of wisdom that we will get, yes, from our experiences, the books we learn. Trust me, they have their part to play. In all thy doing, get knowledge. And in all thy getting of your knowledge, get understanding as well. Let it come along. But what I'm telling you is that the foundation of your wisdom ultimately be the fear of the Lord. Wisdom begins when we humbly submit our lives, our everything to God. We'll continue listening to music. We'll be back and we'll talk more about wisdom.

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3: The darkest hour is just before dawn. Weeping may endure for a night, but joy comes in the morning. Welcome to Meet Dawn.

Welcome to the second hour of Mid-Dawn, Monday's edition. My name is Tamwani Dakamono. On your favorite radio station, Radio Christian Voice, we are getting uplifted, encouraged. We are being imparted with wisdom. So, we're talking about the fear of the Lord being the beginning of wisdom. Let's talk about how the fear of the Lord would change how we live. I am very confident that this is something that we have highlighted time in, time out. And I think this is something that has to keep being echoed season in, season out, from generation to generation. When we fear God, every part of our lives is affected. Our speech, our thoughts, our work, the way we treat others, you know. Now, how has it changed? So here's the thing. The way we speak matters to Him, obviously. The way we work when we serve God, even if no one is watching, matters. The way we treat others matters, because every soul matters to God. Yes. And the way we handle temptation matters to God, because pleasing God becomes a primary, or it becomes priority, you know, to everything else concerning our own fleshly satisfactions. So I think one problem a lot of people have with the fear of God or with following godly instruction is that they feel restricted. If you feel restricted, I will ask you, if this is what I'll say. The reality is, once you are in Christ, when you are free, that does not give you leeway to abuse your freedom. Your freedom can be exercised, but knowing very well that there are repercussions of our actions. I mean, it's the same even in earthly law, earthly rules and regulations. We are walking freely. We are not bound. We are not incarcerated, right? You know, we are not incarcerated. But you know that if you break the rule, if you break the law, this is what is expected to happen, right? So are you living in fear? No, you're living cautiously. You're living wisely as well. So that's what we talk about even when it comes to the fear of God. That with all the freedom that you have, you still exercise that freedom rightly. You still exercise that freedom wisely. Just because you're free doesn't mean you should be reckless. Therefore, rather than thinking the fear of God, you know, or, you know, obedience to His instruction is restrictive, it's more like protection. You will be kept, or you'll be protected from choices that will bring you regret and guilt. It will guide you towards decisions that will honor God, bless others, and benefit you also. Real wisdom will not simply end at knowing the right thing, but it will mean you choosing the right thing. Wisdom is more application than just theoretic, you know? So when we come back, we have to get to the conclusion of the matter. So I will ask you, in fact, anything. In fact, we are all being asked, how can we change our mindset of, you know, thinking the fear of God is restrictive to it being protective? It's being protective over us. Let's think about that. We get back to music. We'll be back. Yeah.

0: And everyone said, amen. Can we give him praise one more time? Come on, give him your highest praise tonight. Your highest praise. Thank you, Lord.
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Bless.

Lovely sounds right there. Now to get to the bottom of the matter at hand. Every day, we are presented with decisions, choices, however simple, however complicated. Others will shape our future. Others, well, they seem not harmful. Even if, well, we end up making a wrong one, we say, well, at least I know better. I won't make a wrong decision going forward. But some, ish, the gravity of the consequence, or what can I say, the cost of making mistakes or choosing something wrong is very high. The cost of making wrong and foolish decisions is very, very high. So I think just to reduce the chances, the number of unwise decisions, we ask ourselves, what do I want? Because sometimes what we want is not what is best for us. We say, what does God want for me? And in this moment, what will honor God? Of course, the first things first, we get wisdom, even by reading, studying, and meditating on God's written word in the Bible. As we meditate on it, the Holy Spirit also reveals to us deeper things. We'll get to have a deeper understanding of God. And also, we are more alert to God's voice. And He also gives us an instruction for that very day. We will be inspired to do better and to do right. When the fear of the Lord becomes the foundation for your life, everyday decisions as well, wisdom will follow. And this wisdom will produce choices that will lead to peace, integrity, and long-lasting fruit. Now, I will tell you this one thing. When we act out of wisdom and right judgment, it's not like the result of that decision will look extremely glamorous or glorious, well, based on people's standard, okay? Or even our own standard. If I'm being honest, making the wise decision sometimes will feel very discomforting because, you know, had I gone this direction, had I gone left, I would have had this benefit. But again, at what cost? Were you willing to pay that cost? I don't think so. So if anything, let our greatest desire be to know God on a deeper level, that the closer we walk with Him, the wiser we also get to become. And we should know that our greatest desire is not to become successful or to be the most learned. I mean, we should do that. We should do that. We've been given these opportunities. We've been given these graces and abilities. Let us use them to the best of our abilities. As Miles Monroe would say, let's use our potential. Empty ourselves of every potential that we have not yet tapped into. But even with all that, the priority is to honor God. Yeah, if honoring God is to empty ourselves of every potential, then that's great. Then we also know, Lord, even when I am moving at this speed in my career and building a family, in making money, even in ministry, I hope I'm moving at a pace that pleases You. And in moving in this space, I hope I'm making decisions that please You, that will benefit the, you know, the family of God. Because obviously You've also given me this responsibility, this great one. And I will also tell you one thing. This goes out to every person in whatever position of leadership. That when you are in a higher position, if we're looking at hierarchy and you have more authority over people, trust me. Instead of now growing wings and thinking, oh, I have reached that point, I could do whatever I want, I can tell you one thing, you have a greater responsibility. And this time, wisdom demands that you depend more and more on God, because He is the only one who will communicate with you how to take care of the souls that He has put or placed in your care. Amen? Amen. So wisdom demands that we make the right choices. Wisdom demands that we fear God. Hallelujah. Amen. My name is Tamwani Dakamono signing out. Thank you so much
for tuning in. As you should continue, this is not the end of wonderful broadcasting. Your home since 94, 24/7 broadcasting that will inspire, touch, transform your life, and also equip you for doing greater works of great commission and also sharing Jesus boldly and unapologetically. God bless you. May He keep you safe, and may He cause His face to shine upon you.

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4: Being bold is actually beyond pressing shift keys. It's beyond shaving machines. It's beyond reversing a cancerous disease. Being bold is coming to the understanding that the harvest is more than plenty, but those willing to put in the work are few. Turn quickly to the book of Matthew, past 28 chapters and come to verses 19 and realize the mandate is to look at the world and all its nations and say to ourselves, therefore, I'll go too. I'll go and love my neighbor enough to want to see them in heaven. I'll go and be compassionate enough to share the gospel with no fear end. I'll remember that persecution must be for his name's sake, because I'm grafted in. To God, we kids are namesakes. The practicality requires me to step into faith. Convos to point to the true source in the Bible to pronounce the gospel. I share my testimony to shame the past and the accusers thereof. I share the message of his goodness and it is to church I invite ya. I step into prayer and offering daily support to the brethren, being a good example of righteous standing to all my sisters, and then realize that it's time we disciples went out to disciple others, to disciple the world into getting to know the God of the Bible. So go ye into the world and share his word boldly. The call is to engage culture for his glory.
5: Proverbs 7. 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
10: Welcome to 15 Minutes in the Word with New York Times bestselling author Joyce Meyer. On today's program, Joyce will be teaching from her series, What is Love? Anytime we are loving someone, God is there. Because love is not something God does, it's who he is. God is love. Wherever love is, God is. Now, here's Joyce with today's teaching.
11: In 1 Timothy 1:5, I love this. Timothy said, the purpose of my instruction, all these things I'm teaching you, is that all believers would be filled with love that comes from a pure heart, a clear conscience, and genuine faith. So he said, that's the whole deal. I'm going to say it again. We should study love, pray about love, practice love, know scriptures on love. Study stuff you need. I mean, it's okay to like read the Bible through every year if that's what you want to do, or just, but you know, just getting in the Bible and seeing how much you can read every day. I don't really know how much good that does anybody. I think we need to study in areas where we have weaknesses and issues and problems. I think we spend too much time trying to fix the problem and not enough time on the answer. We go about it backwards. You know, if we have a bad habit, we try to break the bad habit. And what we should do is form a good habit. And then the bad habit won't have any room in our life. Loving people who are hard to love. You know, there's a lot of stuffed animals, but I've never bought one of my kids or grandkids a stuffed porcupine. I didn't even think they existed, but I looked online, and sure enough, they're there. But I watched a special on porcupines, and they have 30,000 quills that come out. But believe it or not, once a year, a male and a female porcupine manage to get together. The woman is in charge. She's like, if I say no, it's no. Or out comes the quills. I read it. I'm not making this up. Love can only be known from the actions that it prompts. God's love is seen in the gift of his son. Now, if I say to you, I love you, I'm not saying that doesn't mean anything to you. But if I say to you, I love you, but I never do anything that shows that, then it just becomes a bunch of empty words. But we could show love and never say it, and a person would know that they were loved. We have to start doing. But whose job is it? Well, here's a story I heard years ago about four people named everybody, somebody, anybody, and nobody. There was an important job to be done, and everybody was sure somebody would do it. Anybody could have done it, but nobody did it. Somebody got angry about that because it was everybody's job, and everybody thought anybody could do it, but nobody realized that everybody wouldn't do it. In the end, everybody blamed somebody when nobody did what anybody could have done. How many times do we say, they need to do something about that? Who are they? Well, they need to do something about that. This nebulous they. They say what colors you can wear together, and they say. We let they run our lives, and we don't even know who they are. You know, I was praying one time for God to help somebody. And he said, will you stop asking me to do things that you could easily do and just don't want to? God, they need a new mattress. They're sleeping on the floor. Lord, would you provide a mattress? Yes, I certainly will through you. Just get your little she money out of your billfold. Come on, how many of you have she money? Yes, you know what that is? That's money you hide. Dave has he money and I have she money. Well, I used to have she money. Now I actually keep money in my wallet all the time, tucked in a certain place just to give to people if I run into somebody that needs help. You got to do this on purpose and you got to be prepared. My daughter was in the grocery store and she realized she left her wallet in the car. And so she said to the checker, oh, my gosh, I left my wallet in the car. I'll run out and get it, be right back. The checker said, no, I'll take care of it. She whips her credit card out of her pocket, pays for my daughter's groceries. And I thought, that lady carries that credit card all the time because that's a great way for her to help people who don't have enough money to pay for their groceries or who forget their wallet. She was prepared. And see, that's why a lot of times we don't do anything because we're not prepared. Well, I'm prepared. I got money hidden for it. And I set aside a certain amount of money every month over my tithe and my regular giving just to do things for people. And everybody you do something for doesn't have to be flat, broke, and going down the drain. Sometimes somebody you would consider rich needs a blessing more than somebody you would consider poor. Because rich people, everybody's after them to get something. Amen? I mean, I know wealthy people that can't even go to church because they said everybody just wants something. Gimme, gimme, gimme, gimme, gimme, gimme, gimme. I'll tell you what, I have found a new way of living. And I've been at it now for a few years, and I'm liking it more and more all the time. Whose job is it? It's your job. It's my job. And nothing in our country is going to change until we all realize it's all of our job. They can't get by with some of the stuff they're trying to do if we all stand up against it. But I'll be honest, a lot of Christians are just lazy and passive. And they should do something about it. And then they end up running our lives, and we think the government's supposed to fix everything. The government can't even fix themselves. Love is patient. Okay. I tried to grade myself on each one of these things. I think that might be a good exercise. Now, you're probably a little more generous if you're grading yourself. Probably the best way to really get graded is to get a good friend or spouse to say, how patient do you think I am? But I graded myself, and I gave myself, on a scale of 1 to 10, on patience, I gave myself a 5. Because I know that that's a weakness in my life. Now, I'm not impatient as far as waiting on God. But if I've got an appointment with you and you're late, this morning our pilot called. I hate it when I'm leaving on a trip and he calls because I always know something's wrong. He said, well, we had an ice deal in St. Louis last night and a little bit of snow. But he said when they were opening the hangar doors to get the plane out, the door went off the track and we can't get the plane out. Then my son-in-law called. And he said, our 15 helps people that are running the resource tables and doing all this stuff that needs to be done around here. They've been sitting on the tarmac for 2 hours at the airport. They're trying to put gas in the plane, and there's something in there that's not working right, and it's not taking gas. So they may have to cancel their flight, and there's no more flights out today. Okay, well, you can't have a conference without me and without them. So, Tommy, we had you as a backup. I said, we will call Tommy and he will preach. So this morning I might have been about a 3 on patience. And then, and I hate this, everybody starts preaching my messages to me. Dave says to me, well, now you know our steps are ordered to the Lord. I'm like, I don't want to hear that right now. Somebody else said, it'll all work out good. Now you're teaching on patience tonight. Yeah, I always get tested on everything I teach. You don't know what I have to put up with to do this. We got a list started. Mike and Penny got here yesterday. Our van brings all the luggage and all the stuff, and so they were unpacking everything. And in Dave's room, there was no hot water in his bathroom, and the faucet was hanging out of the wall. So it took until 9:30 last night to get water. 3 of the light bulbs in my room were out. What else? Was that all for there? Oh, the sink was clogged up in Dave's bathroom. And this is like a nice hotel. Nice hotel. I don't know, what else happened? I mean, crazy stuff. You got the list. Oh, yeah. Went out to eat lunch today, and I asked for a well-done burger, and I got it, and it was medium rare. But then somebody paid for my lunch anonymously, so I thought, well, praise the Lord, there's something good that comes out of everything. See, this is the thing. Here's the definition of patience. This aggravates me, but it's the definition. It's an abiding under. Patience grows only during trials.
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4: Romans 10. My brothers and sisters, how I wish with all my heart that my own people might be saved. How I pray to God for them. I can assure you that they are deeply devoted to God, but their devotion is not based on true knowledge. They have not known the way in which God puts people right with himself, and instead they have tried to set up their own way, and so they did not submit themselves to God's way of putting people right. For Christ has brought the law to an end, so that everyone who believes is put right with God. Moses wrote this about being put right with God by obeying the law.
5: Whoever obeys the commands of the law will live.
4: But what the scripture says about being put right with God through faith is this. You are not to ask yourself, who will go up into heaven? That is, to bring Christ down. Nor are you to ask, who will go down into the world below? That is, to bring Christ up from death. What it says is this. God's message is near you, on your lips and in your heart. That is, the message of faith that we preach. If you confess that Jesus is Lord and believe that God raised him from death, you will be saved. For it is by our faith that we are put right with God. It is by our confession that we are saved. The scripture says,
5: whoever believes in him will not be disappointed.
4: This includes everyone, because there is no difference between Jews and Gentiles. God is the same Lord of all and richly blesses all who call to him. As the scripture says,
5: everyone who calls out to the Lord for help will be saved.
4: But how can they call to him for help if they have not believed? And how can they believe if they have not heard the message? And how can they hear if the message is not proclaimed? And how can the message be proclaimed if the messengers are not sent out? As the scripture says,
5: how wonderful is the coming of messengers who bring good news.
4: But not all have accepted the good news. Isaiah himself said,
5: Lord, who believed our message?
4: So then, faith comes from hearing the message, and the message comes through preaching Christ. But I ask, is it true that they did not hear the message? Of course they did, for as the scripture says,
5: the sound of their voice went out to all the world. Their words reached the ends of the earth.
4: Again I ask, did the people of Israel not understand? Moses himself is the first one to answer.
5: I will use a so-called nation to make my people jealous, and by means of a nation of fools, I will make my people angry.
4: And Isaiah is even bolder when he says,
5: I was found by those who were not looking for me. I appeared to those who were not asking for me.
4: But concerning Israel, he says,
5: all day long I held out my hands to welcome a disobedient and rebellious people.
4: Romans 11. I ask then, did God reject his own people? Certainly not. I myself am an Israelite, a descendant of Abraham, a member of the tribe of Benjamin. God has not rejected his people, whom he chose from the beginning. You know what the scripture says in the passage where Elijah pleads with God against Israel.
5: Lord, they have killed your prophets and torn down your

0: those who do good, but by those who do evil. Would you like to be unafraid of those in authority? Then do what is good, and they will praise you, because they are God's servants working for your own good. But if you do evil, then be afraid of them, because their power to punish is real. They are God's servants, and carry out God's punishment on those who do evil. For this reason, you must obey the authorities, not just because of God's punishment, but also as a matter of conscience. That is also why you pay taxes, because the authorities are working for God when they fulfill their duties. Pay then what you owe them. Pay them your personal and property taxes, and show respect and honor for them all. Be under obligation to no one. The only obligation you have is to love one another. Whoever does this has obeyed the law. The commandments, do not commit adultery, do not commit murder, do not steal, do not desire what belongs to someone else, all these and any others besides are summed up in the one command, love your neighbor as you love yourself. If you love someone, you will never do them wrong. To love, then, is to obey the whole law. You must do this because you know that the time has come for you to wake up from your sleep. For the moment when we will be saved is closer now than it was when we first believed. The night is nearly over. Day is almost here. Let us stop doing the things that belong to the dark, and let us take up weapons for fighting in the light. Let us conduct ourselves properly as people who live in the light of day. No orgies or drunkenness, no immorality or indecency, no fighting or jealousy. But take up the weapons of the Lord Jesus Christ and stop paying attention to your sinful nature and satisfying its desires. Romans 14. Welcome those who are weak in faith, but do not argue with them about their personal opinions. Some people's faith allows them to eat anything, but the person who is weak in the faith eats only vegetables. Those who will eat anything are not to despise those who don't, while those who eat only vegetables are not to pass judgment on those who will eat anything, for God has accepted them. Who are you to judge someone else's servants? It is their own master who will decide whether they succeed or fail. And they will succeed, because the Lord is able to make them succeed. Some people think that a certain day is more important than other days, while others think that all days are the same. We should each firmly make up our own minds. Those who think highly of a certain day do so in honor of the Lord. Those who will eat anything do so in honor of the Lord, because they give thanks to God for the food. Those who refuse to eat certain things do so in honor of the Lord, and they give thanks to God. None of us lives for himself only. None of us dies for himself only. If we live, it is for the Lord that we live. And if we die, it is for the Lord that we die. So whether we live or die, we belong to the Lord. For Christ died and rose to life in order to be the Lord of the living and of the dead. You then, who eat only vegetables, why do you pass judgment on others? And you who eat anything, why do you despise other believers? All of us will stand before God to be judged by him. For the scripture says,
1: as surely as I am the living God, says the Lord, everyone will kneel before me, and everyone will confess that I am God.
0: Every one of us then will have to give an account of ourselves to God. So then, let us stop judging one another. Instead, you should decide never to do anything that would make another stumble or fall into sin. My union with the Lord Jesus makes me certain that no food is of itself ritually unclean. But if a person believes that some food is unclean, then it becomes unclean for that person. If you hurt your brother or sister because of something you eat, then you are no longer acting from love. Do not let the food that you eat ruin the person for whom Christ died. Do not let what you regard as good get a bad name. For God's kingdom is not a matter of eating and drinking, but of the righteousness, peace, and joy which the Holy Spirit gives. And when people serve Christ in this way, they please God and are approved by others. So then, we must always aim at those things

0: things that bring peace and that help to strengthen one another. Do not, because of food, destroy what God has done. All foods may be eaten, but it is wrong to eat anything that will cause someone else to fall into sin. The right thing to do is to keep from eating meat, drinking wine, or doing anything else that will make your brother or sister fall. Keep what you believe about this matter, then, between yourself and God. Happy are those who do not feel guilty when they do something they judge is right. But if they have doubts about what they eat, God condemns them when they eat it, because their action is not based on faith. And anything that is not based on faith is sin. Romans 15. We who are strong in the faith ought to help the weak to carry their burdens. We should not please ourselves. Instead, we should all please our brothers and sisters selves. Instead, we should all please our brothers and sisters for their own good, in order to build them up in the faith. For Christ did not please himself. Instead, as the scripture says,
1: "The insults which are hurled at you have fallen on me."
0: Everything written in the scriptures was written to teach us, in order that we might have hope through the patience and encouragement which the scriptures give us. And may God, the source of patience and encouragement, enable you to have the same point of view among yourselves by following the example of Christ Jesus, so that all of you together may praise with one voice the God and Father of our Lord Jesus Christ. Accept one another then for the glory of God, as Christ has accepted you. For I tell you that Christ's life of service was on behalf of the Jews, to show that God is faithful, to make his promises to their ancestors come true, and to enable even the Gentiles to praise God for his mercy. As the scripture says,
1: "And so I will praise you among the Gentiles, I will sing praises to you."
0: Again it says,
1: "Rejoice, Gentiles, with God's people."
0: And again,
1: "Praise the Lord, all Gentiles, praise him, all peoples."
0: And again Isaiah says,
1: "A descendant of Jesse will appear. He will come to rule the Gentiles, and they will put their hope in him."
0: May God, the source of hope, fill you with all joy and peace by means of your faith in him, so that your hope will continue to grow by the power of the Holy Spirit. My brothers and sisters, I myself feel sure that you are full of goodness, that you have all knowledge, and that you are able to teach one another. But in this letter, I have been quite bold about certain subjects of which I have reminded you. I have been bold because of the privilege God has given me of being a servant of Christ Jesus to work for the Gentiles. I serve like a priest in preaching the good news from God, in order that the Gentiles may be an offering acceptable to God, dedicated to him by the Holy Spirit. In union with Christ Jesus, then, I can be proud of my service for God. I will be bold and speak only about what Christ has done through me to lead the Gentiles to obey God. He has done this by means of words and deeds, by the power of miracles and wonders, and by the power of the Spirit of God. And so, in traveling all the way from Jerusalem to Illyricum, I have proclaimed fully the good news about Christ. My ambition has always been to proclaim the good news in places where Christ has not been heard of, so as not to build on a foundation laid by someone else. As the scripture says,
1: "Those who were not told about him will see, and those who have not heard will understand."
0: And so I have been prevented many times from coming to you. But now that I have finished my work in these regions, and since I have been wanting for so many years to come to see you, I hope to do so now. I would like to see you on my way to Spain, and be helped by you to go there, after I have enjoyed visiting you for a while. Just now, however, I am going to Jerusalem in the service of God's people there. For the churches in the service of God's people there. For the churches in Macedonia and Achaia have freely decided to give an offering to help the poor among God's people in Jerusalem. That decision was their own, but as a matter of fact, they have an obligation to help them. Since the Jews shared their spiritual blessings with the Gentiles,

0: Aeneas and his sister, to Olympus and to all of God's people who are with them. Greet one another with a holy kiss. All the churches of Christ send you their greetings. I urge you, my brothers and sisters, watch out for those who cause divisions and upset people's faith and go against the teaching which you have received. Keep away from them. For those who do such things are not serving Christ our Lord, but their own appetites. By their fine words and flattering speech, they deceive innocent people. Everyone has heard of your loyalty to the gospel, and for this reason I am happy about you. I want you to be wise about what is good, but innocent in what is evil. And God, our source of peace, will soon crush Satan under your feet. The grace of our Lord Jesus be with you. Timothy, my fellow worker, sends you his greetings, and so do Lucius, Jason, and Sosipater, fellow Jews.
1: I, Tertius, the writer of this letter, send you Christian greetings. My host Gaius, in whose house the church meets, sends you his greetings. Erastus, the city treasurer, and our brother Quartus send you their greetings.
0: Let us give glory to God. He is able to make you stand firm in your faith according to the good news I preach about Jesus Christ and according to the revelation of the secret truth which was hidden for long ages in the past. Now, however, that truth has been brought out into the open through the writings of the prophets, and by the command of the eternal God, it is made known to all nations, so that all may believe and obey. To the only God, who alone is all-wise, be glory through Jesus Christ forever. Amen.
2: 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Take God at His word, for He watches over His word to perform it.
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4: Do you sometimes feel like everything is meaningless? Like every day is just spent in vain?
5: To be honest, that's how I felt before I had a personal relationship with Jesus Christ. So, I completely get you.
4: Oh, yeah?
5: It's impossible to find true meaning apart from our Creator. You know, God created us for a purpose, but we can only find it when we are in a relationship with Him.
4: That sounds amazing. But where do you even begin to have a relationship with a God you can't see?
5: Listen, God has revealed Himself to us in many ways. You find Him in nature, that's His creation. You find Him in His Word contained in the Bible. And you find Him through Jesus Christ, His Son, that He sent to die for us. You know, God loves you so much and is ready to reveal Himself to you if you let Him in. I'm actually glad that you've asked these questions.
4: Wow, that's amazing. How do I let Him in?
6: Life's too short and precious to live without purpose. Be that friend who leads someone to Christ. Radio Christian Voice, your home since 1994.

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2: Being bold is actually beyond pressing shift keys. It's beyond shaving machines. It's beyond reversing a cancerous disease. Being bold is coming to the understanding that the harvest is more than plenty, but those willing to put in the work are few. Turn quickly to the book of Matthew, past 28 chapters and come to verses 19 and realize the mandate is to look at the world and all its nations and say to ourselves, therefore, I'll go too. I'll go and love my neighbor enough to want to see them in heaven. I'll go and be compassionate enough to share the gospel with no fear end. I'll remember that persecution must be for his name's sake, because I'm grafted in. To God, we kids are namesakes. The practicality requires me to step into faith. Convos to point to the true source in the Bible to pronounce the gospel. I share my testimony to shame the past and the accusers thereof. I share the message of his goodness, and it is to church I invite ya. I step into prayer and offering daily support to the brethren, being a good example of righteous standing to all my sisters, and then realize that it's time we disciples went out to disciple others, to disciple the world into getting to know the God of the Bible. So go ye into the world and share his word boldly. The call is to engage culture for his glory.
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0: 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Good morning. So glad that you're listening in bright and early today as we journey through The Breakfast Show. I pray that, you know, if you're feeling heavy, any heaviness from the weekend, we're going to be able to shake it off together. So go ahead and check in, RCV family. Let me know that you're well, that we made it safely through the weekend. We're praising God together. You know, starting the day, just reminding ourselves that no matter what it is we are seeking, if we're seeking God first, we can trust that all those other things are bonuses, right? They will be added unto us. So if you want to check in, let me know that you're well. The number to text is 0956200490. That's 0956200490. Now, today on Mindful Monday, we are discussing something that I think a lot of us need to be very intentional about, right? Breaking free from negative thinking, okay? And we're talking about being able to renew our minds in such a way that we are very intentional about how we come back to God, you know, see what is it that we're thinking about ourselves, thinking about the plans we have for our lives. Are we speaking the right thing of our plans? Is that voice, that inner voice, is it positive? Or have we allowed all this toxicity from the world to become louder than the word of God? Let's talk about being intentional about our negative thoughts, because ultimately when we continue to entertain them, right, the enemy's goal is not just to slightly throw us off balance. His aim is to destroy. So our mind, we should make sure that we guard it and make sure that we are intentional about reading the word of God so that we fill our thoughts with what God says about us and nobody else. All right. Now, today being a Monday, we're going to be listening to music from around Africa. Let's celebrate our God as we do it with our, you know, local African artists. And shortly after 6:30, we're going to be diving into devotion. We are in the book of Joshua. Let's see what the word of God is going to reveal to you and I today. It is a jam-packed show. We'll dive deeper into the renewal of our minds, sharpening our mental health, being quicker at running back to God whenever things feel off balance, and also understanding that getting help is not contradictory to your faith, right? We can still rest assured that even if we go for therapy, go for counseling, the good Lord has made it in such a way that there's so many people and so many ways in which we can be blessed. And we will round up the show with the sports roundup at 8:45. So it's definitely going to be jam-packed. Please do not go anywhere. But right now, it is that time that we pause and say a prayer. Prayer is essential, right? It's essential for the lives of every Christian. It's not something we just do some of the time. We should be able to continue to pray. Praying without ceasing is great, because you see, the enemy is always trying to see how he can gain access to us. When he tries to attack, may he find us covered in scripture and prayer. So let's pray.
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3: God desires a personal relationship with you. So as we begin this day, let's pause, come together, and start it the right way. Let us pray.
4: Good morning, everyone. I hope you're doing good. My name is Kuzanga Siameka Tambarile. I serve as a deacon in Transformed Life Church under my father in the Lord, Pastor Matthew D.M. Banda. And this morning, I will be exhorting you on the subject, speaking light into the darkness. Speaking light into the darkness. Now, the Bible in the book of Genesis chapter 1 provides a very interesting pathway to how light is introduced in dark places. The Bible says in verse 2, "The earth was without form and void, and darkness was on the face of the deep, and the Spirit of God was hovering over the face of the waters. Then God said, let there be light, and there was light. And God saw the light, that it was good. And God divided the light from the darkness. God called the light day, and the darkness he called night. So the evening and the morning were the first day. So one thing that this scripture shows us is that one of the things that God was in, he was in a dark place. God was surrounded by dark things. God was surrounded by darkness. And many of us have used this language over ourselves before. When we are speaking to a friend and we are going through a depressing time, a grievous moment, a moment that brings mourning to our memory, we say, I am in a dark place. I am in a dark space. Well, one thing that is interesting is that God has been there before. He has been in a dark space. And by being in a dark space, I don't mean God was depressed. No, neither do I mean that God was per se mourning. But he was in a time in life or a space in time when he was surrounded by darkness around him. But how did he deal with darkness? Verse 3, the Bible says, God said, let there be light, and there was light. So God began to speak in the middle of the darkness, speaking what he believed was good in the midst of the darkness, and that was light. And this is a secret for you and I that God has left for us to capture and run with. What the Lord desires of us is that when we are surrounded by dark moments, dark financial moments, dark marital moments, dark moments in your job, dark moments in your business, dark moments in your education, dark moments in your friendships, dark moments at your church, dark moments as a leader, as a pastor, in different spheres with your children, when you are facing a dark moment, God's desire for you is that your first response must be speaking light into it, speaking light into the situation. If it is a sickness that you are facing, you have to speak that the spirit that gives life to my mortal body dwells in me. The more we begin to speak, the more the darkness begin to recognize the light that we are trying to introduce. You and I keeping silent in the middle of darkness will let darkness keep prevailing. Darkness will keep occupying the space that the light of God within us is supposed to occupy. The only way darkness will give room to this light is when we begin to speak, which is why the Bible in the book of John says that the light came into the darkness and the darkness could not comprehend it because the light was coming from a person who was speaking. So you and I are charged by the scriptures that we have to introduce light to our dark moments. If it is a sickness, begin to introduce the light of God's word through speaking, because the more silent you remain, the more the darkness remains comfortable in the space it's occupying, where light is meant to be found. So this morning we will begin praying, asking God to bring us the strength to speak light into dark moments. Father, we pray in Jesus' name, thanking you for the light of your word. We thank you that your lamp, your word is a light to our path. In Jesus' name, have mercy on us, Lord, for watching the darkness prevail and occupy our space. Forgive us and wash us in the blood of Jesus. Purify us completely, we pray, and open our eyes and give us the courage to introduce light into the darkness in Jesus' mighty name. To speak light, O God, in all things. To bring the light of the kingdom of heaven into the space we are found in Jesus' name, that we may experience your goodness all the days of our lives. In Jesus' name we pray. Amen. Remember, darkness is comfortable occupying the space around you until you introduce light to take up that space through the word you speak. Have a good rest of the day.

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The time is 6:26 hours in the morning, and you're listening to The Breakfast Show on Radio Christian Voice. Today is a Mindful Monday, and so we are checking in on our mental health and just making sure that we pay attention, right, to what's really going on with us. Now, today we're talking about being intentional about renewing our mind, because sometimes we overthink what that may look like, right? We find ourselves, you know, in a season where we have heavy thoughts and we're wondering, how did we get here? How did we get to this point where it felt so heavy? Now, renewing your mind can become an intentional process, right? An intentional thing you go through weekly. You check in with yourself and you start saying, what has happened to me this week? You know, maybe there's a loss that you had, or maybe there's something that you feel is a failure. And as opposed to processing those feelings, you've just kept going the whole week, and the week turns into weeks, into a month. And before you know it, you just feel all this negativity. And so quickly checking in with yourself and asking yourself, how am I feeling, allows you to run back to scripture and ask yourself, what does the word say about me? What does the word say about my situation? And allow your heavenly Father to speak life back into you. It is critical in those, you know, seasons where you're feeling low to make sure that you run back to the one who truly knows who you are, so that you can see that God says that you are fearfully and wonderfully made, so that you can see that God is reminding you that he has plans for you, plans to give you a hope and a future, and you can trust God. You can rely on him, right? And now, even in those seasons, those scriptures that you rush to that help you feel better, that help you, you know, point you back to the one who has given you an identity that is solid, you know, that is unshakable. Those scriptures, what are they? And are you going to be intentional today to make sure that you share them with an unbeliever, someone who may be, you know, going through a hard time? I believe that all unbelievers are going through a hard time, right? Because whether they know it or not, whether they've come to accept

0: just continuing to water it. Now, shortly, we'll be going into devotion. Today, we are in Joshua chapter 12. So let's see what the scripture is going to reveal to us today. I pray you have your Bibles ready and your notebooks ready. We're going to have a beautiful time in the presence of the Lord.
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The time is 6:40 a.m. and you're listening to The Breakfast Show on Radio Christian Voice. Good morning. Good morning to everyone that is tuned in on air and those joining in on the Facebook Live. It is lovely to know that you're joining in this morning. And Samba Kandele, good morning. Saying good morning. Tuned in and thanking God for life and gratitude to the fullest. Good morning, Radina Mulenga. Let's continue confessing the word of God in our lives so that God continues to reign. Amen. And amen to that, Radina. And Simwanza is saying good morning. Psalms 126 verse 1 to 6 is the scripture that Simwanza is sharing today and saying, have a blessed day. Awesome. Lovely to know that you are joining in for devotion. And today we are in Joshua chapter 12. And in this chapter, it is talking about the kings conquered by Moses and the kings conquered by Joshua. I am reading from the New King James Version today, and it reads, "These are the kings of the land whom the children of Israel defeated and whose land they possessed on the other side of the Jordan towards the rising of the sun, from the river Arnon to Mount Hermon and all the eastern Jordan plain. Sihon, king of the Amorites, who dwelt in Heshbon and ruled half of Gilead from Aroer, which is on the bank of the river Arnon, from the middle of that river, even as far as the river Jabbok, which is the border of the Ammonites, and the eastern Jordan plain from the Sea of Shinneroth as far as the Sea of Araba, the Salt Sea, the road to Beth Jeshimoth, and southward below the slopes of Pisgah. Og, king of Bashan and his territory, who was of the remnant of the giants who dwelt at Ashtaroth and at Edrei, and reigned over Mount Hermon, over Salka, over all Bashan, as far as the border of the Geshurites and the Mashathites. And

In the mountain country, in the lowlands, in the Jordan Plain, in the slopes, in the wilderness, and in the south, the Hittites, the Amorites, the Canaanites, the Perizzites, the Hivites, and the Jebusites. The king of Jericho, one. The king of Ai, which is beside Bethel, one. The king of Jerusalem, one. The king of Hebron, one. The king of Jarmuth, one. The king of Lachish, one. The king of Eglon, one. The king of Geza, one. The king of Debir, one. The king of Gedar, one. The king of Homer, one. The king of Arad, one. The king of Libna, one. The king of Adullam, one. The king of Makeda, one. The king of Bethel, one. The king of Tapua, one. The king of Hepha, one. The king of Aphek, one. The king of Lasharon, one. The king of Aphek, one. The king of Lasharon, one. The king of Madon, one. The king of Hazar, one. The king of Shimron, Meron, one. The king of Ashaf, one. The king of Tanakh, one. The king of Megiddo, one. The king of Kadesh, one. The king of Jokeniam in Carmel, one. The king of Dor in the heights of Dor, one. The king of the people of Gilgal, one. And the king of Tezah, all the kings, 31. Right? Very interesting. All the kings, 31. All right. Now that marks the end of the chapter. That is Joshua chapter 12. That's the chapter that we have been diving into. And today's devotion, I just want to remind all of us that as God was with the Israelites, so he shall be with us. Right. Now, the first thing that stood out as we're going over this, I know it is very easy for us to just think all that's happening is, you know, different kings that were defeated are being named. But when we look at this very deeply, right, when we look at Joshua chapter 12 very deeply, as we are seeing all the kings that were defeated by the time Moses was there and when Joshua was the one ruling, we are actually seeing how many times there was a battle here, that the Israelites were going up against the territory, and in some instances the people there, you know, looked like giants to them. Literally, in some instances they could tell that this, you know, these people are mightier than us. And sometimes the kings were even, you know, making, you know, groups rallying together and fighting against them in large numbers. But still, God's hand was over them. Now, if you look at this in the term in relation to our own lives, right, maybe at certain points we get so frustrated because we keep feeling like, God, why is it that I keep going through various battles? I just want to have a life, you know, that is free from all these battles. I always feel like there's something that is up against me. Well, even as we were reflecting on this chapter, one thing that stood out for me is that God was with them in so many battles and made them victorious time and time again. Consistently, when it looked like the odds were against them, when the enemies were rallying together and it felt like, you know what, maybe just today, maybe just this is the time when, you know, it looks a little bit too much. It's too overwhelming. This is the time that we're going to be defeated. No, God was with the Israelites, strengthening them by telling them even before going into the battle that, look, I want to remind you that there are going to be times when the thing that is up against you looks mightier, looks stronger, and looks more powerful than you. Keep your eyes away from yourself and keep them fixed on Jesus. And remember that Jesus, that your God, your Heavenly Father, he has no equal, right? There is no one who can stand against him and be victorious. And so if your confidence is in your God, then every single time you step into another season where there is a battle, you're going to say, as God was with me in the last battle, he shall be with me right now. As God helped me in that season where I felt hopeless and helpless and I wondered whether I was going to make it through, God shall be with me again. As we journey with the Israelites, as we journey with them from the point where, you know, they would rumble and they would complain until finally they have reached a point where they're ready to believe that truly the promised land is for us, it shows that there is a shift in the heart posture that comes to the place that genuinely believes that with God by our side, we are going to be victorious. So do you believe that today, that with God by your

side, you are going to be victorious. I know that there may be a new battle that looks scary, but as God was with you the last time, he shall be with you again. Keep your eyes fixed on Jesus. Do not focus on the battle, because child of God, I just want to remind you that the enemy has so many tactics, right? And one of those is the way that he wants to convince us in our thoughts that we are already defeated. So strengthen yourself. Make sure you open the Bible. That is the best way to be strengthened. Strengthen yourself in the word of the Lord. Go back to scripture and remind yourself who God is, who your God is, and that victory truly, truly belongs to him. I also want to know what stood out for you today as we were going through, you know, this specific chapter, but also as we've been journeying through the book of Joshua. What has been your highlight and something that stood out for you that we may be able to, you know, share together, or that maybe the rest of us may have missed? Let's go ahead and share that. The number to text is 0956-200-490. That's 0956-200-490. Once more, good morning to everyone joined in on the Facebook Live. I invite you to journey with us through the rest of the breakfast show. And good morning, Davy Allen. I see you saying good morning, Ludo, and the rest of the RCV family. Right now, it is the end of devotion, but we're still together up until 9 hours. And today we are unpacking the conversation of renewing our mind, right? So that we continue to believe what God says about us and continue to believe we are who God says we are. But right about now, it is that time that we listen to the Bwacha of the day. And shortly we shall have an ad break and be back after the hours of 7 a.m. We're going to talk about this conversation of the renewal of our mind, letting go of the heaviness. And by the time it's 9 hours, God willingly, we're going to be feeling much lighter.

courage. Growth requires discipline. Growth requires faith. God has called us to move forward, not to go backwards. He's called us to move forward, even when that path looks difficult, even when it seems difficult, God has called us to move forward. Because I know that He has equipped you and I to overcome any obstacle, but that can only be achieved. That can only be achieved if we stop blaming circumstances and start taking action. If we stop blaming other people and taking action. Some of us, whenever something goes wrong, it is because of that. It is because of that. We blame circumstances. We blame people for where we are. But God has equipped us to overcome every obstacle, because sometimes, even yes, you could be justified. It could be because of that individual. It could be because of those circumstances. But at some point, you have to still get up and take action. You will have to get up and move on. Because it's easy for us to hold on to things that happen to our circumstances. I remember holding on to something. No, it's because of that. And I realized the more I say it's because of that. I'm not moving forward. Because for some reason, I'm very comfortable with telling myself that it's because of that, that I am where I am. Yes, justified. It had nothing to do with me, but circumstances got me there. But what do I do? I have to make the decision to move on. I cannot have an excuse. At some point, that excuse will become irrelevant. You will have to take action. Because every great step in your life begins with a decision to say, I will do it by God's strength. I will do it by God's strength. So let us move from I can't because, and replace it with how can I? I can't because of this. I can't because of this. Replace it and start saying, how can I do this? How can I overcome this? Because every excuse is a delay in progress. Sometimes small, but sometimes really significant. Every excuse is a delay in progress. The more you excuse, the more you delay. Make that decision today. May we stop those excuses. If there's an opportunity for you to do something, go ahead and do it. Go ahead and do it. Just the other day, I was telling the Coopers girls that there was a time I was talking about decisions, the weight of a decision. I'm saying, can you imagine? I decided to do something and I justified it by saying, because I'm very tired, and I put away something that I should have done immediately, and it cost me. But I justified myself. Cost me. But I justified myself. See, I'm tired. But that's simply an excuse for not being able to do it. So may we move from can't because to how can I? Every excuse is a delay in progress. Sometimes it may seem small, but sometimes significant. Excuses will hamper your growth. Excuses will hamper your growth. Let's move out from the comfort zone and simply take action. No more delays. Thank you very much. Next time, as we let God lead.

0: sometimes feel like everything is meaningless, like every day is just in vain.
1: To be honest, that's how I felt when I had a personal relationship with Jesus Christ. So I clearly get you.
0: Oh yeah?
1: It's impossible to find true meaning from our Creator. You know, God created us for a purpose, but we can only find it when we are in a relationship with Him.
0: Sounds amazing. But where do you even begin to have a relationship with a God you can't see?
1: Listen, God revealed Himself to us in many ways. You find Him in nature, that's His creation. You find Him in His Word contained in the Bible. And you find Him through Jesus Christ, His Son, that He sent to die for us. You know, God loves you so much and is ready to reveal Himself to you if you let Him in. I'm actually glad that you've asked this question.
0: Wow, that's amazing. How do I let in?
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5: Being bold is actually beyond pressing shift keys. It's beyond shaving machines. It's beyond reversing a cancerous disease. Being bold is coming to the understanding that the harvest is more than plenty, but those willing to put in the work are few. Turn quickly to the book of Matthew, past 28 chapters and come to verses 19 and realize the mandate is to look at the world and all its nations and say to ourselves, therefore, I'll go too. I'll go and love my neighbor enough to want to see them in heaven. I'll go and be compassionate enough to share the gospel with no fear end. I'll remember that persecution must be for his name's sake, because I'm grafted in. To God, we kids are namesakes. The practicality requires me to step into faith. Convos to point to the true source in the Bible to pronounce the gospel. I share my testimony to shame the past and the accusers thereof. I share the message of his goodness and it is to church I invite ya. I step into prayer and offering daily support to the brethren, being a good example of righteous standing to all my sisters, and then realize that it's time we disciples went out to disciple others, to disciple the world into getting to know the God of the Bible. So go ye into the world and share his word boldly. The call is to engage culture for his glory.
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0: The time is 7:13 a.m. and you're listening to The Breakfast Show on Radio Christian Voice. I am your host. My name is Ludo Fresh and I pray that you're having a great start to your morning. It's the second hour of The Breakfast Show and I'm sure it's all systems go as you head to wherever you are gracing people with your presence today, whether it's at work, whether it's school, whether you're just going to be kicking back and relaxing today, or whether you're going to be up and about, whatever errands you're running, I just want you to remember that God loves you and He sees you. And today, as we talk about renewing of our mind, especially in times when we have negative thoughts, let's continue to be intentional about not just, you know, let's be intentional. Let's not let the day, you know, decide and dictate how we're going to feel. But let's take command of the day early in the morning as we rise. May we declare that today is going to be victorious. All right. Now, even as we discuss the battle of, you know, being able to keep our minds, our thoughts in alignment with who God says we are, it is something that we have to consistently do. Right. Sometimes even as we go into the secret place, when we are praying, we're not asking God to align our thoughts with His word. We're just praying for what we're asking God for in the day. And we forget that our mind is something we need to guard as well. So let's be intentional about asking God, God, my thoughts right now are not your thoughts. Right. I want to be, you know, I want to make sure that as I rise in the morning, I continue to surrender not only the actions for the day, but also my thoughts as well. Now, I have asked the question, what scripture has carried you through a difficult season and reminded you that God is with you? Now, as we talk about renewal of the mind, this is where meditation comes in, right? Sometimes we read a scripture and we just let it go and we feel like instantly after reading it, we should feel, you know, revived. But God wants us to sit with what His word is saying. Because more often than not, the world has so many things fighting for our attention. And you'll see that social media will speak, whatever it is you're watching, your TV shows, people around you, and you need to make sure that God's voice is louder. So what you do is you take that scripture for the day and you make sure you write it down in places that you'll keep seeing it. And before you step out into your day, just allow yourself to keep repeating them and meditating on those words so that you can keep reminding yourself what God says about you. Now, negative thoughts can truly become the thing that block us from seeing how good God has been, right? And an attitude of gratitude allows you to show that you trust in God and rely on Him, and therefore He pours more blessings into your life. Now, I do remember someone recently asking that, is complaining in itself a sin, right? Complaining in itself is sin. And I do see how, you know, praise definitely allows us to enter into the courts, you know, of our Almighty Father. Because when we are praising God for the goodness that He has done in our lives, we are saying, especially in the midst of confusion, that my faith is in God, that I've seen His hand before, that no matter how much this current circumstance is telling me, you know, it's crazy, it's wild, I'm not going to get through this, I have been in this season before. I've been through those times where I thought there was no answer, but God showed me that truly He is a sovereign God above anything that the enemy can try to exalt above God. So when we complain, right, when we bicker, when we act like God is not bigger than whatever it is we're experiencing, it really creates room for the enemy to continue to manipulate our thoughts, creates room for sin, because ultimately harboring such feelings is what makes us feel like, you know what, why should I even be good in this season? Because there is no reward for goodness. But when our tongue declares that I'm not going to grow weary of doing good, I'm going to continue to praise God, even when the circumstance wants me to declare something else, then we position ourselves in a way where God is able to pour more into us, because we are showing that truly we rely on God. And we trust Him in the difficult seasons. Now, I recently watched something online and, you know, a comedian was sharing how he would write a list of all the things God has already done, right? And just thank God for them, and then write another list of all the things that he was trusting God for. And slowly, right? All the things he was trusting God for would move to the other list that was celebrating all the things that God has done. And in this simple explanation, he was explaining how much gratitude for the things God has done reminds us that the things we are trusting God for are achievable as well. Because there are some things we once asked God for that we thought we could never achieve. And they just felt so hard to attain. We're just like, you know what? I don't know if I'll ever get that dream job. I don't know if I'll ever get the partner that I'm trusting God for. But then God does that. And there's something about acknowledging who he truly is, being able to see God truly in the midst of crazy circumstances that just moves us, you know, to stop listening to the enemy and to rely fully on God. So negative thoughts are a true barrier to our blessings because it just starts as a thought and it continuously builds. So who are you trusting in today? What scripture is going to carry you through your, you know, the season that you're currently in? And how are you going to make sure that you do not let the enemy gain a foothold? Right now, I do see a couple of scriptures that are being shared. Bana Ithan is saying the scripture that helped her get through a difficult time is Isaiah 43 verse 2. This is the Amplified Version. When you pass through the waters, I will be with you. And through the rivers, they will not overwhelm you. When you walk through fire, you will not be scorched, nor will the flame burn you. Amen and amen. This scripture truly reminds us that in the midst of hard times, we can trust and believe that victory, right, still belongs to Jesus. And even when you're going through the fire, you don't say, oh, why am I in the fire? But you can trust that as a believer, how the rest are affected by the same fire you're going through is different. So may you come through, may you bounce back from hard seasons, looking like you are a child of God and not looking like that hard time. Please do stay with me. We're still together up until 9 hours unpacking the conversation of negative thoughts, reminding each other that God has given us the gift of Him. So seek Him in the secret place. Seek Him in His word. Take whatever negativity that is, pour it out to God and say, God, I can't handle this, but over to you. You are the one who knows me truly, and you're the one who can ease this burden. If you'd like to share with me and the rest of the RCV family the scripture that has helped you get through hard seasons, the number to text is 0956200490. That's 0956200490. Shortly, we will be having the 7:30 news, and we will be back on the other side, continuing to unpack the word of God and what it's going to reveal to us today.
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6: Shh, Nana, don't be shy. We listen, we don't judge. Your first seat at the grown-ups table doesn't have to feel like orientation at school. Being judged for your heat tolerance left, right, and center? Not cool, bro. Not cool. Gogo, please. No need to explain Ukuti back in the day you could take all the heat. We listen. we don't judge. Chomi, pasta, uncle, auntie, mama, papa, everybody, even when. With the side eye already the moment the flavor chats come up, don't worry. Some of us like it smoky. Some of us like it sweet. Some of us just like peace. 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All flavor, no burn. You like it soft? We listen. We don't judge. Nando's, fire it up. Here's an

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6: Battle cry for Zambia calls for leaders with Christian values ahead of August pause. Law enforcers urged to handle reported cases of GBV professionally. And MRSF trains health workers to be sent to Ebola hit DR Congo. Good morning with the main news at 7:30. I'm Christabel Kamuno. Battle cry for Zambia has urged Zambians not to vote blindly in the August general elections, but to carefully assess candidates before entrusting them with leadership. Speaking on Community Forum on Radio Christian Voice over the weekend, during a discussion on the 90 days of prayer and fasting for peaceful August general elections, organization prayer coordinator Adamson Moma encouraged voters to elect leaders who uphold Christian values and demonstrate the fear of God. Reverend Moma said that as a Christian nation, Zambia should be governed by leaders whose values and morals align with the country's Christian principles. The person who governs Zambia must embrace the Christian values and principles on which the country is anchored to avoid division and confusion, said Reverend Moma. He, however, noted that Christian values alone should not be the only consideration when choosing leaders, stating that voters should also look for candidates with integrity and genuine concern for the welfare of the people. Reverend Moma said leaders with integrity are more likely to honor their commitments and fulfill the promises they make during election campaigns. He further urged those who will be elected in the August polls to use the authority entrusted to them responsibly, avoid abusing power, and focus on delivering on their campaign promises.
7: There are so many leadership qualities because you can choose someone who is not a leader. There are so many things that there are qualities of a leader I can mention. The other thing is not just being a God-fearing person. Does the person have integrity? We need someone who is going to walk their talk, because they say politicians, they do lie so much.
6: President Hage Ndehijlema has assured residents of Shantumbu in Lusaka province of continued development. Speaking when he addressed scores of residents at Shantumbu Primary Ground, President Hijlema said the government intends to build a modern market in the area. He said the construction of a modern market will allow traders and farmers in Shantumbu to trade in a decent facility. Zanis reports that President Hijlema said he is aware that the area has no modern market. He also indicated that the government plans on constructing a modern boarding school in order to enable children in the area access free education. The head of state said the desire of the government is to give every child an opportunity to access free education. Human rights advocate Wesley Mianda has called on the Zambia Police Service to be more proactive and professional in handling gender-based violence and other related cases. The call follows a recent incident in Lusaka where a man allegedly murdered his wife and her brother before taking his own life after a domestic dispute. After reports indicating that the victim had earlier been instructed by police to deliver police call-out to the alleged perpetrator. Speaking to RCV News in Lusaka today, Mr. Mianda expressed concern that the incident has exposed serious loopholes in the way such cases are handled. He said police officers should take responsibility for issuing and delivering call-out notices to perpetrators instead of assigning that task to complainants, as doing so could help prevent similar tragedies. "We have now lost three lives because of the carelessness of the police, and this must come to an end," said Mr. Mianda. Mr. Mianda also cautioned police against telling complainants that they have no fuel to respond to reports. He said such responses leave victims exposed to perpetrators and place their lives at greater risk.
8: But this time around, with the increased Consumer Development Fund, we have a lot of, you know, Land Cruisers that have been bought specifically for police. We don't see the need of making such excuses. Secondly, when it comes to fuel, it is not the complainant actually who should be forced to buy fuel, unless maybe it's agreed, you know, it's amicably agreed by the police and the complainant.
6: Northwestern Province Deputy Permanent Secretary Lakson Mulumbi says government will support 67,973 farmers under the Farmer Input Support Program, FESIP, during the 2026-2027 farming season in Northwestern Province. He said the program will be implemented through the electronic voucher system in all districts of the province. The Provincial Deputy Secretary announced this during the official opening of the 63rd Northwestern Provincial Agriculture and Commercial Show held in Solwezi. Government remains resolute and is implementing a series of strategic policy interventions that are aimed at stimulating productivity capacity and enabling a conducive investment climate, said Mr. Mulumbi. In African news, an Ebola training facility has been set up in Nairobi, Kenya by Doctors Without Borders for health workers to prepare for one of the most complex emergencies they are ever likely to face. The outbreak in Democratic Republic of Congo, DRC, is the fastest growing ever, according to the African health officials, and has claimed at least 600 lives since it was declared in mid-May. It is happening in a region plagued with extreme poverty and multiple armed groups, while misinformation about the disease has led some locals to avoid treatment, ignore safeguards, and even attack health workers. Health workers make up 112 of the 1,759 confirmed cases in DRC, and 35 have died. Coming up shortly, at least 27 killed, 8 critically injured in Bangkok by fire. This and more, stay tuned.
9: Did you know that sharing your testimony can point someone to Christ? Your testimony carries power. Share Jesus boldly today.
6: And now the rest of the news. At least 27 people have been killed and 8 left critically injured after a fire tore through a bar in Bangkok's popular Chatuchak district. Firefighters were called to the scene just after midnight on Monday and discovered patrons fleeing through the flame-enveloped front door of the venue. Eyewitnesses say the fire started near the bar stage and spread rapidly. Footage posted on X show flames blasting out of the bar as people are seen running out, some screaming and falling over. That's the news to date. Here is another look at the headlines. Battle Cry for Zambia has urged Zambians not to vote blindly in the August general elections, but to carefully assess candidates before entrusting them with leadership. A human rights advocate, Wisdom Yanda, has called on the Zambia Police Service to be more proactive and professional in handling gender-based violence and other related cases. An Ebola training facility has been set up in Nairobi, Kenya, by Doctors Without Borders for health workers to prepare for one of the most complex emergencies they are ever likely to face. For more news, follow us on our social media platforms. You can find us on Facebook, Instagram, X, and YouTube with the handle RCV News. My name is Christabel Kamunu. Stay tuned.
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The time is 7:46 a.m. and you're listening to The Breakfast Show on Radio Christian Voice. Today is Mindful Monday, right? Today is the day that we stop and check in on our mental health and make sure that we are good, really good. And today we're talking about being able to renew our mind, because negative thoughts are something that tend to happen. Time and time again, right? But we have to keep renewing our mind until we get to the point where it is unusual for us to say something negative about ourselves, even in our thoughts. Have you got to that place yet? I want to ask you that question this morning. Is it, you know, when something goes wrong, what's the first thing that would come from your mouth? Because, you know, out of the abundance of the heart, the mouth speaks. And so the thoughts that we have eventually become our, you know, they start to affect the state of our heart, and then we speak a certain way, right? So if something were to happen today, if, you know, maybe on the way to work, something wrong happens, would you first look to Jesus and say, God, I declare it's still going to be a good day? Or is the first thing that you're going to declare something negative? Now, we need to be intentional about what we're saying, because the enemy is very cunning, very calculating.

0: connected, right? And we forget that life is spiritual in moments like that, where our emotions take over and we start declaring exactly what it is we are feeling. Now, those feelings, even though they may be valid, the point is, in that moment, what are you declaring? Are your feelings, are your emotions the most important thing? Or are you going to continue to look to the God who is able to strengthen you in that situation? So what scripture has carried you through a difficult season and reminded you that God is with you? I need to be able to remember the scripture that I shall definitely share it with you in the final hour. But there's a scripture that I used to love reading a lot, because in that moment, right, my self-esteem was just, yeah, almost non-existent. And I remembered I would read it and it would just remind me how I've been clothed with righteousness, right? And in that moment, everything that I was feeling just would start to disappear as I would remind myself who God says I am. And so even yesterday, I was reflecting on how much sometimes we like to associate ourselves with the past. Even when others have forgotten about our past, we are not forgiving, right? We think about our past mistakes or failures, and this makes it hard for us to renew our minds. So let's focus for a moment on something significant, which is the fact that, you know, when you think about a butterfly, right? Let's think about a butterfly for a moment. You know that there is a transition that happened, that it went from caterpillar and then it became a butterfly. But when you see it, when you physically see a butterfly, do you call it a caterpillar? Do you remember what it was, or do you call it by what it is now? Now, as human beings, right, we have this tendency to call ourselves by what we were in the past. So you are not that past failure. You are not that broken person. You are not that negative experience that you had. You are now made new in Christ. So why would you call something a caterpillar when it is now a butterfly? We need to go through the renewal, where not only do we start thinking positive things and saying positive things, but we completely disassociate ourselves from who we were when we had not given our lives to Christ. What we need to remember is, in the beginning, before we would ever sin, right, was the Word. The Word was with God and the Word was God. And that God that we serve sent His only Son to die for us way before we would even have our first, commit a first sin. That's for everyone who's listening in. This is the truth for each and every one of us. So the truth that existed was, before there was any confusion from you and I, there was already an answer. So if you want to go back to the beginning and associate yourself and identify yourself with something that happened from the start, it better be God's Word. It better be the truth that you were bought with a price, and not something that you did before giving your life to Christ. Now, let's continue to go through that process of a renewal, because God wants you to see yourself correctly today. I pray that you have been blessed by that. I pray that you know that God loves you and sees you. He wants you to be able to trust Him with those negative thoughts, to throw all that heaviness towards Him. And He is the one who will be able to lift that burden. Continue to journey with me until 9 hours. We are talking about the state of our minds, when we need to renew our minds, especially from these negative thoughts that just be creeping in, right? And trying to plant seeds that we do not want planted at all. We shall continue to break down what God is revealing to you and I today. Please do go ahead and continue sharing those scriptures that are the scriptures used to strengthen yourself. Maybe someone out there that's going to listen to that scripture, maybe it will be the scripture they need to hear the most today.
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4: 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We kick off our Front Page Africa in Nigeria with a story: Benue Plateau communities hit by fresh attacks, 27 killed. More than 27 people have been killed in separate attacks on communities in Benue and Plateau states following fresh assaults by suspected armed groups that have left residents mourning and demanding urgent government interventions. In Benue state, at least 18 persons were killed in separate attacks on communities in Otupo local government area, while 9 members of the same family, including 2-month-old baby, were killed in an attack on Kum and Wereng camp communities. In Benue South, suspected armed headsmen reportedly launched attacks on Apache village in Obojo community and Otupo Nobi community over the weekend. We now move to Mozambique with a story: 2 more Mozambican nationals killed in xenophobic attacks. 2 more Mozambican nationals have lost their lives following xenophobic attacks committed by South African citizens against Black Africans. A statement released by the government's press office points out that the victims were killed last Wednesday night in the city of Gemstone in South African province of Gauteng. The situation is being monitored by the Consulate General in Johannesburg, which is maintaining contact with the victims' families and taking steps to provide consular assistance to the hospitalized citizens and support the process of repatriating the bodies, read the statement. Wrap up our Front Page Africa in Zimbabwe, where News Zimbabwe carried a story headlined "Teachers Union Mobilize Against Mnangagwa's Term Extension Plans Parliament Protest." A teachers union in Zimbabwe has resolved to join a broader alliance of civic groups to resist Constitutional Amendment Act No. 3, warning that the changes threaten democratic protections. At a National Executive Council meeting held Saturday, the union adopted a raft of resolutions aimed at defending constitutional rights, improving teachers' welfare, and responding to regional crises. Foremost among them was a decision to align with People's Coalition in what the union described as an active pushback against ZANU's PF mutilation of the country's constitution that will see President Emmerson Mnangagwa extend his term beyond 2028. This marks the end of today's edition of Front Page Africa. Good morning.
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8: Being bold is actually beyond pressing shift keys. It's beyond shaving machines. It's beyond reversing a cancerous disease. Being bold is coming to the understanding that the harvest is more than plenty, but those willing to put in the work are few. Turn quickly to the book of Matthew, past 28 chapters and come to verses 19 and realize the mandate is to look at the world and all its nations and say to ourselves, therefore, I'll go too. I'll go and love my neighbor enough to want to see them in heaven. I'll go and be compassionate enough to share the gospel with no fear end. I'll remember that persecution must be for his name's sake, because I'm grafted in. To God, we kids are namesakes. The practicality requires me to step into faith. Convos to point to the true source in the Bible to pronounce the gospel. I share my testimony to shame the past and the accusers thereof. I share the message of his goodness, and it is to church I invite ya. I step into prayer and offering daily support to the brethren, being a good example of righteous standing to all my sisters, and then realize that it's time we disciples went out to disciple others, to disciple the world into getting to know the God of the Bible. So go ye into the world and share his word boldly. The call is to engage culture for his glory.
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0: We are officially in the third and final hour of The Breakfast Show. You're listening to Radio Christian Voice, and I am your host. My name is Ludo Fresh, and I'm glad that you joined in bright and early in the morning. And in case you just joined in, we are talking about being able to renew our mind, especially when we have negative thoughts. So if you have been battling with any negative thoughts, then this is definitely a conversation for you, because you and I have been given the gift, the privilege to be able to, you know, open the Word of God and find a scripture that's speaking directly to our situation, and allow God to speak life back into us. Now, the thing about words is we know that it is, you know, they're either speaking life or death. If we're so intentional about what we're saying, about what we're listening to, who we're allowing to speak into our lives, then it would be able for us to, we would be able to filter, rather, what it is that we are ultimately believing. Because it starts with the seed that is planted, and that over time is watered, and then it grows into something bigger. So what is it that you're thinking about yourself today? I pray it is in alignment with God's truth. I did ask the question, what scripture has helped you get through a difficult season? And I see one text message here saying, good morning, family. In this morning, the word that is coming from me is Psalms 126. It strengthened me, saying the Lord will restore our fortune. Right now, Psalms 126. I love the way it starts. It says, when the Lord brought back his exiles to Jerusalem, it was like a dream. It was like a dream. We were filled with laughter and we sang for joy. And the other nations said, what amazing things the Lord has done for them. Now, I just always stop and think about what must have been happening in that time, truly, for it to have felt like a dream. And I pray that, you know, even as we see scriptures like this, we don't just look at them and say, okay, that was something that was experienced for them, but it's not something that I am going to experience. Renewal of the mind makes us analyze the things that we have, you know, accepted about us that we're not supposed to accept. The things that we have rejected that we shouldn't reject. For example, there are ways that we have decided there's a certain type of victory that we'll never achieve, right? That is definitely something that we shouldn't think, and we should allow scripture to renew our minds. So what is it that you're going through? Have you looked to scripture to see those who went through the same situation? And those who went through the same situation, and how you are able to navigate it, looking to scripture. Now, today, I just want to take a moment for us to look at how, even when we are going through hard times and we remember how much someone strengthened us, it's a way for us to look to how we can help the next person and how we can ensure that we reach out to them and tell them about Jesus. Now, one thing that I remember just used to make me so uncomfortable when I was an unbeliever is people who would share scripture with me and not explain it. Like, you're sharing the scripture, I'm already an unbeliever, and you think I'm going to go into the Bible and look for it, right? So when we're speaking to people who are unbelievers, can we be intentional enough to, you know, type out what scripture it is, explain exactly what was going on in that verse? If they need a little bit of backstory, let's go ahead and explain it to them so that it's more relatable. And then we can leave them with a message for the day, leave them with the fact that God loves them and he sees them and he's inviting them to read the word for themselves. That's a great way to make sure that we evangelize effectively and don't just share scriptures that people will not even read. So continue to share with me the scriptures that stood out for you in a difficult season. I'm also challenging you to go ahead and share that scripture with an unbeliever today and let us know how that goes. If it goes great, we'll celebrate that together. And if it doesn't go so great, don't be disheartened, because all we can do is make sure that we plant the seeds and allow God to do the rest, right? It does not lie solely on you and I. And I think that gives you and I a little bit of relief, don't you? All right, keep it locked. We're still together up until 9 hours. Please do take note that at 8:45, it is the sports roundup for the week. So you can definitely look forward to that.
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5: The issue around power generation is an issue that we all went through in 2015. 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
6: Go to City Market even today. Mm. The cadres are still there. If the cadres are not existing, why did the president at the press conference talk about them?
7: If we are to bring about a great society, we need to fight witchcraft, tribalism, and superstition.
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0: Ah, when you lema. 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I have to pay bills, pay my guys. Now, Bashirimba, I just sent to this number. I wish there was the way you could just do everything in one place. This number. I wish there was the way you could just do everything in one place. And man, you say kachani.
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0: 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It is by We Will Worship. And I pray that even after the conversation that we were discussing, unpacking what it's like for you and I as believers to renew our minds, that you praise the Lord through it, that you continue to praise Him in difficult seasons and in easy seasons. Also, please do remember that the enemy is always trying to see who he can devour. So I pray that that is not you. Now, it being a Monday, I make room for the sports roundup that is coming up shortly. So you can definitely look forward to that. And let's do this again, God willingly, tomorrow from 6 hours to 9 hours. Continue to keep it RCV, but most importantly, please do keep it Jesus.
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0: 8:49 is the time in Central Africa. Lovely good morning to you and welcome to this sports roundup on Radio Christian Voice. My name is Angel Kasavo, and always great to know that you are tuned in. A big shout out to Ludo Fresh. You've been with her from 6, and now it is that time of the morning where we do get into sport. I'm not alone in the studio. I'm being joined by the gentlemen Fryson and Luke. Good morning, and how are you doing?
1: Good morning, my brother, and good morning to my colleague, and good morning to everyone who is listening to Radio Christian this morning.
0: Wonderful.
2: Yes, good morning to Angel. Good morning, Mr. Fryson. Good morning to our lovely listeners. And thank you very much for always tuning into Radio Christian Voice.
0: Most definitely. Let's get into sport and everything that has to do with football. Real quick, before we get to the World Cup, something that's been keeping us busy, let's first touch base with the under-17 girls. Zambia team that was playing qualifiers to the World Cup. Fryson, update us.
1: Yeah, Zambia under 17 girls, or they're not ladies, eh? They're girls,
2: yeah, they're girls. Still girls.
1: Yeah, they're still girls. Yes. Zambia under 17 girls that have qualified to the World Cup. Yeah, congratulations to Carlo Kanyemba,
0: yep,
1: the coach for under 17. I think in the first leg, they were leading by 2-1. They played, I think, 2 weeks ago at 11 Manawasa, but yesterday they were in Addis where they came out to the 1-1 draw against the girls from Addis, so against Ethiopia. So Zambia, 3-2 on Igbo aggregate and going through to the World Cup, which is a good thing for our footballing nation in terms of the ladies.
0: Yeah, they call them the Copper Princesses.
1: Yes.
0: If there's such a word, but that's what they call them. Yeah. A huge congratulations to them. 3-2 on aggregate. A huge, huge 2 games this one was. Yes. And like you said, congratulations to the coach.
1: So on
0: I think that one was on
1: 7th October. Or 17th October.
0: Yeah.
1: The World Cup will be staged in Morocco.
0: In Morocco.
1: Yeah, so we'll be there. I think Morocco now is more like
2: yes.
1: Because WAFCON, Morocco. Yes. World Cup Morocco, so I think even the ladies are now, they are used to the weather or the climate change for Morocco. Yeah, so come 17 October, World Cup setting on 17 October,
2: and I have a feeling they want to co-host part of the is it 2030
0: after 2030
2: yes,
0: the
2: after
0: World
2: 2030,
0: Cup
2: they've been investing a lot in terms of football, and that's good to see on the African soil.
0: Yeah,
2: sure.
0: Okay, all right. So huge congratulations to Coach Caro and the technical bench for ensuring that World Cup qualification was secured. This is something huge.
2: Yeah.
0: Under 17 women's football, these are the grassroots.
1: These are the grassroots, yeah.
0: These are the future Barbara Banders and Kundananges in this particular team. So a huge congratulations for securing qualification. All right, let's quickly move to the World Cup and games that we had, starting with Friday. So we had games on Friday, Saturday and Sunday, quarterfinals. For Thursday, we were here, even as we broke down Morocco-France. France was victorious by 2-0. So let's start with Friday. Spain 2, Belgium 1. And then on Saturday, we had one game between Norway and England at the Miami Stadium. And it was Norway 1, England 2. And then on Friday, and then on Sunday, in the early hours of Sunday, Argentina beat Switzerland by 3-1. Very quickly, let me get your reaction. Let me start with you, Luke. Spain 2, Belgium 1. Were you surprised with this particular victory? And guess who scored?
1: Yeah.
0: Yeah, again.
1: Our very own.
2: You know what?
0: Yeah, he did this a lot with the Arsenal.
2: Yes, yes.
0: In the Premier League.
2: Yes, very true. What a wonderful game as well. And this shows you the quality of Spain. We did mention that this game is about energy. Venice versus experience. So it showed that energy was above experience at that particular time. So Spain managed to carry the day. Congratulations to them. It was a tough game for them. It wasn't an easy game. Belgium, of course, they have good professional players in there. But Of course, we saw the result because of what Spain did on the pitch.
0: Yeah.
2: So for me, it was a very good...
0: lot of people are saying that it was because of the mistake of the Belgium keeper, who happens to be a Man United goalkeeper. and, you know, Spain capitalized from that mistake. But anyway, this just shows you the...
2: thin lines, yeah.
0: At the World Cup.
2: Yeah, thin lines.
0: You snooze, you
1: I think on Friday, I think whatever my colleague said, we said it will be experience against what?
0: Energy.
1: The energy, yes. Yeah. I think for Spain, I think they have got quality.
0: Yeah.
1: If you look at their bench compared to their Belgium bench,
0: yeah.
1: I think Spain, they had an upper hand.
0: Yeah.
1: Mm-hmm. You know that, I think we, in each team, we need a player when you do make an substitute, do make
0: a match winner.
1: I think for Merino, I think we've seen it even at Arsenal, even at national team level. He's doing the same. So I think Spain.
0: Yeah.
2: And what's surprising, even at this stage, we still have like 8 players, Arsenal.
0: Yeah.
2: Oh, players. Anyway, that shows you that.
1: And there's part of it. Yeah. I think most of the players, they will miss their opening
2: That's the sad. Because they have to rest and they're like, ish.
0: Arsenal fans already talking about this.
2: Come on.
0: We're
2: worried.
0: The World Cup.
2: We're actually worried.
0: Do you know that we forgot that you won the league?
2: Imagine.
0: Because we've been busy with the World Cup. By the time we're coming to realize
1: the Premier League
0: has started. And we'll forget about it.
1: And the good part is, these guys, they are congratulating each for each. I think they are in contact. Oh, congratulations, we are winning the game. So that's the relationship we want in football. Yeah.
0: All right, very quickly, England 2, Norway 1. It's coming home.
1: I told you guys, it's coming home.
2: It was center, this one.
0: You know, have you just said what Fryson said? It's coming home.
1: Yeah. So next.
2: Okay, you.
1: Who is next now? Argentina. Come on, Argentina.
2: All right. For me.

0: strip.
1: Yeah.
0: You know, the likes of Messi,
1: they'll punish you.
0: They'll punish you.
1: Okay.
0: Yeah.
1: All right. I know we're here to build up to the semifinals, but we've got four teams. France takes on Spain at 21 hours. We'll be here to critically look at this particular game. Then Wednesday, England take on Argentina at 21 hours. Let's get into this tomorrow. But from what you've seen, very quickly, France Spain.
2: Wow, it's very, very difficult to predict this game.
1: Mm.
2: They both have qualities. Mm. They are both good. So it's a game that we are looking forward to see the quality, to see who is going above the other.
1: Mm.
2: But for me, since France is always my team, I'll go with France.
1: Faison?
0: I'll go also France. It's quality against quality.
1: Mm.
0: So this one, it will be...
1: Quality per quality.
0: So this one, it will be a very difficult game.
2: Yeah.
0: But I'm looking forward to see who is going to meet my team.
1: Okay.
0: In the finals.
1: Let's start with your team. England, Argentina.
2: Yes.
0: Of course. England, they're very sharp. Upfront, I don't see the Argentina defense containing the likes of...
1: Do you think England can win the World Cup?
0: For me at the moment,
2: I think when we reach at this stage, everyone has a possibility.
1: When you look at the quality of these teams,
2: anyone can be such.
1: But if you were to rate them from 1 to 4, who do you think has got the highest chances?
2: Okay, so like my rating for the four of the people, I would say France number one, Argentina second, then Spain, England. For me, Spain is an underdog among these.
1: So of these teams, you feel Spain is the slightly weakest.
2: I'm telling you, because Argentina, I'm still looking at, you know, Messi, just Messi.
0: So for Luke, it's France,
1: Argentina, England, then Spain.
0: For me, I'll start with England. Followed by France, Spain, and
1: I'm not agreeing with you.
0: Of these four
1: teams, England is the strongest.
0: Okay, wait and see.
1: No.
0: It's coming.
2: You know deep down bias. Your heart.
0: I'm a supporter.
1: All right, we'll be here. Let's build up to France versus Spain. Let's critically analyze players and also match winners tomorrow.
2: Yeah,
1: for the World Cup update. So make sure you do join us tomorrow at 13, at 30 for the World Cup update. Join us tomorrow. Up next, we do have the news brief. Just after that, you can join me for today's edition of Chat Pack. Good morning.
2: Good morning.

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1: With the news in brief, I'm Christabel Kamono. A battle cry for Zambia has urged Zambians not to vote blindly in the August general elections, but to carefully assess candidates before entrusting them with leadership. Speaking on Community Forum program on Radio Christian Voice over the weekend during a discussion, the 90 days of prayer and fasting for peaceful August general elections, organization prayer coordinator Adamson Muma encouraged voters to elect leaders who uphold Christian values and demonstrate the fear of God. Human rights advocate Wesley Mienda has called on the Zambia Police Service to be more proactive and professional in handling gender-based violence and other related cases. The call follows a recent incident in Lusaka where a man allegedly murdered his wife and her brother before taking his own life after a domestic dispute, after reports indicating that the victim had earlier been instructed by police to deliver a police call out to the alleged perpetrator. In African news, an Ebola training facility has been set up in Nairobi, Kenya by Doctors Without Borders for health workers to prepare for one of the most complex emergencies they are ever likely to face. The outbreak in Democratic Republic of Congo, DRC, is the fastest growing ever, according

0: African health officials and has claimed at least 600 lives since it was declared in mid-May. And at least 27 people have been killed and 8 left critically injured after a fire tore through a bar in Bangkok's popular Chatuchak district. Firefighters were called to the scene just after midnight on Monday and discovered patrons fleeing through the flame-enveloped front door of the venue. For more news, follow us on our social media platforms. You can find us on Facebook, Instagram X, and YouTube with the handle RCV News. My name is Christabel Kamanu. Stay tuned.
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6: Be Bold is actually beyond pressive keys. It's beyond shaving machines. It's beyond reverse cancerous disease. Being Bold is coming to the understanding that the harvest more than plenty, but those willing to the work are few. Turn quickly to the book of Matthew, past 20 chapters and come to verses 19 and realize mandate is to let the world and all its nations say to ourselves, therefore, I'll go to my neighbor and not want to see them in heaven. I'll go and be compassionate enough to share the God with no fear and I'll remember persecution money for his namesake, cause I'm grafted in. God, we it, our namesakes. The practicality requires me to step into faith. Convo to point to the true source in the Bible to pronounce the gospel. I share my testimony, name the past and accusers thereof. I share message of his goodness, and it is to try and invite you. I step into prayer and offering day support to the bread, being a good example of righteous standing to all my sisters. And then realize that it's time we disciples went out to disciple. This to disciple the world into getting to know out of the Bible. Go be into the world and share his word boldly. The call is to engage culture for his glory.
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8: 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Indeed, in 2025, Mers Meals hit a 3 mark of feeding children globally. As the organization celebrates this remarkable milestone, Equal Feeding Program continued, transforming lives across Zambia. In June 2025, Mary's New Zambia expanded its work into Northern Kasama District, bringing daily nutrient meals to thousands of children and giving a stronger chance of accessing education. This important expansion was made possible through the strong partnership between the Government of the Republic of Zambia and Mary's Meals Zambia, where together we ensure that more children learn, grow, and thrive. The Kasama District Educational Board Secretary spoke about this operation and its impact on education in Kasama District.
9: They have come to the province because there was a gap here. Out of the 11 districts in the province, there were only 2 districts that were on the ministry feeding program. So when the engagement with the ministry, that's why Mary Mills was asked to take, fill up 2 districts of Kasama and Senga. School health and nutrition is a new program, is a gap program. Government is paying to work with partners like Mills, which take the coming for granted. But just to say, we are saying Mills, in terms of sustainability of this program, government needs to help and continue. It's just a call to our headers, the partners, institutions that can be up to date with information, because our partners like have told us that they are committed to meet the school needs into the enrollments. So shall we be updating information on a monthly basis so that we get the required quantities for our children?
8: The successful launch of the program in Kasama brought excitement and renewed hope to schools and communities alike. Mary's Meals Zambia leadership was greatly encouraged by the overwhelming

0: Overwhelming support and commitment demonstrated by local communities, parents, and school authorities. From the very beginning, communities embraced the program wholeheartedly, helping to create an environment where children attend school constantly and receive a daily meal. As feeding set off to a strong start, optimism grew as well about the positive change it would bring children's lives and education.
1: We went to see what we check records. The feeding since the start in June has been 100%. I've not missed a day. They're feeding every day. We try to check with them. If they've been feeding today, they should confirm that they have lost a day. And it can only be because of the wonderful work of the school community. So I'm very happy. I can see without fear of contradicting myself that the Kasama school feeding has started as a success. And I'm seeing all signals that it will continue on a very good path.
0: At the school level, the impact of the Mary's Meal school feeding program was already being felt. Teachers witnessed increased enthusiasm among learners and improved school attendance. At Musa Primary School, staff members said the introduction of school meals had an immediate and noticeable effect, with more children reporting for classes and stay throughout school day. In just a few weeks of the program's introduction, attendance began to rise significantly, demonstrating the powerful role a simple daily meal can play in supporting education.
2: Like what is happening under your school health and nutrition? Mkwaini wakwisa kwa Mary's Meals ever isa puwisi sishi I policy. 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Na haba tukuli feeding ground. Haba na na this, but initially, guess who? Before program Taylor, to a quarter of 836. Mudith months fear in a meshi that one of Africana 889. And what were that? Avana, Bade, no posa, Maskuru, Bade posa, Bade posco. Another great spin. Oh, at the afternoon now. Ugly to a late piqua. Ava no, and I ever day shab and bivali. In Nostava after Bakwata Pudivada, Vade Musku, even up to 14:30. Health would win of an active Musku. So it should not tell her who take her, Kuliba Mary's Epashit Babeka. If I have a Fundi Shako Namuru, that to the ten sons of Antonoka, now put Kila, Ava Namuru Muklasi, Vade Posa Kwamaro to the Fundamwai. They taught a cook take her, Nakuba Mary's Mills, Lesa Pale, that they work a shop with the Fuma. Thank you so much.
0: Now, Kasama District. The Mary's Meal School Feeding Program is helping to create better futures for children by addressing classroom hunger and encouraging regular school attendance. Elsewhere, learners at Katandala and Kamulaseni Primary Schools have the hope and opportunity through access to a daily meal in their place of learning. Well, the efforts are changing lives, strengthening communities, and helping all children in the education they deserve. Just $25 is enough to eat one child for an entire school year, providing both nourishment and the chance for a better future. For the children of Kasama District, every meal served is a step toward learning, growth, and hope. Because when we feed a child, we strengthen the future. And when we feel minds, we feel well dreams.

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Join us for Watchman, a sacred hour of prayer and intercession, exclusively on Radio Christian Voice. As the clock strikes 12, we come together, united in faith, standing in the gap for our nation, our families, and ourselves. Join us every day at midnight as we stand as watchmen on the wars, vigilant in prayer. Let us be the light that pierces through the darkness, the voice that echoes in the silence. Tune in tonight and be part of the prayers. Be

0: heavens. 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

0: time in Central Africa is exactly 09:34. Lovely good morning to you and welcome to today's edition of Chatbag right here on Radio Christian Voice. My name is Angel Kasabo and great to know that you are tuned in this morning. A reminder that you can follow this conversation live on Facebook. You go to Facebook and search for RRCV News. There's a video up there for your contributions and questions. Come through. Let's get interactive. Let us know also where you are watching from this morning. And the number is 0956-200-490. 0956-200-490. That's the number that you can use for your contributions and questions. All right. Today, our privilege to be joined by one of Zambia's most accomplished administrators, sports leaders and public sector reforms, Mr. Elias Mpondela. He is a former president of the Zambia Athletics, a position he held for nearly three decades and currently serves as chief executive officer and former chief executive officer of the National Housing Authority. Over the course of his distinguished career, Mr. Mpondela has led and transformed several key institutions, including the National Housing Authority, the Mulungoshi International Conference Center, and the Mpulungu Harbor. He also played an instrumental role in promoting public-private partnerships, advancing infrastructure development, strengthening Zambia-China business relations, and championing sustainable models of financing sport in Zambia. As the country continues to grapple with challenges such as youth unemployment, the housing deficit, infrastructure financing, governance and economic development, Mr. Mpondela brings a wealth of practical experience from both the public and private sectors. Today, we explore what Zambia can learn from his leadership journey, his views on improving the performance of public institutions, creating jobs, financing development through partnerships, and building a more accountable and prosperous nation. Mr. Mpondela, welcome to the program and thank you for joining us.
1: Thank you.
0: It's always great to have you on the platform, albeit me and you for the very first time. But how have you been? How is the year going for you?
1: Well, I've been well. God has been gracious and I've been very healthy. I've enjoyed healthy and the year is going on well. I continue to enjoy health and continue to experience enlightenment in my Christian journey that makes me feel good.
0: Wonderful. The last time some people saw you was in the limelight was 2024, 2025.

0: What have you been up to after that?
1: No, I've been doing a lot of things. I've not been in another place that said you've been quiet.
0: Yeah.
1: No, I've not been quiet. We developing, expanding TMS Medical Services, which is in Woodlands, is a hospital, which basically is one of the top most, you know, high performing, you know, and our mission is very clear to be the best, you know, the preferred hospital of choice in Lusaka. I'm also digging on solar, you know, power. We are working with my colleagues from Malaysia, and we have a 50 megawatts solar project in Mapepe, which, all things being equal, should come into line and provide them, you know, solar power to the grid.
0: So you're coming in as an independent power producer.
1: Yeah.
0: Okay, yeah, and yeah, later on selling to ZESCO.
1: Yeah. And also,
0: so heeding to presidential calls for we Zambians to, you know, tap into solar. And,
1: yeah, and also intermediating on a number of aspects, like, for instance, the disruption agency, trying to get that for this country to develop, we need future-ready leaders.
0: Mm.
1: And those future-ready leaders in the time of, you know, AI, artificial intelligence and global disruptions, we need minds that are scaled up to the level where they can contain the disruption that are coming through, and particularly the influence of AI. So I'm in there as well, quietly pushing things.
0: Most definitely. And every time Zambians come across...
1: Pushing things.
0: Most definitely. And every time Zambians come across your face on the television, on social media, even your voice, the first thing that comes onto their mind is Zambia Athletics president, who was there for a very long time. But also, we also understand that you're also in other key sectors of the economy, and also you also helped to, you know, make those specific areas work. But we will get into that a little bit. But let's just go down memory lane. Let's look back at your time as Zambia Athletics president. Just doing a little bit of research, seeing the wonderful work that you did. But in 2025, you said, so you were there from 1998,
1: I became president.
0: You became president.
1: And 4 years later, before, I was vice president.
0: You were vice president.
1: And 2 years before, I was the chairman of Lusaka province. So I've in total, I've been 31 years in athletics.
0: 31 years, but as president, you were there for 27 years.
1: Two of them, you know, we had a legal challenge.
0: Yeah.
1: And therefore, I stayed a little longer because of that legal challenge.
0: Yeah. So, yeah, but let's get back to 2025. Why did you decide to say, you know, it's finally, I'm done, let me move on to something else after 27 years?
1: And your time, but in life, time comes when you listen to your voice, you listen to the voices of other people as well. And also when you look back and see, I have made a contribution here. And Moses did when he was taking the people to the promised land. He began to see that maybe there are others that can take over. And Joshua was there, the younger brother Aaron was also there, and he said, look, time has come that we give power to those who are ready.
0: Mm.
1: We just don't transfer power to those who are ready. And I think that time came for me to see that really I've built a cadre of individuals that can take over my mantle and do greater than I did.
0: When you talk about listening to those voices, was one of them, and this is something that we heard a lot, that you overstayed as Zambia Athletics president. Was that one of the voices that you heard that finally said, I think it's done?
1: Yeah, it was a voice influencing public opinion in very negatively about me.
0: Mm.
1: And a very negative opinion. My children began to be affected. They knew how much, and all my friends were getting affected because they knew how much investing I was doing, how much investing as myself in the sport I was doing, and how much work I was doing. I denied myself an opportunity to continue with what we'll discuss later, politics, because I didn't want to combine these things. I needed to develop, you know, I could see potential. My belief was in the people, the young people that I thought I could give life to. And so amidst all that, it's also a challenge that, look, if you are modest and you have a modest factor,

0: then behind you, you are not having only the followers.
1: Mm.
0: You are also training those that can take leadership mantle from you and drive the sport forward. And so I think those are the voices. And of course, I prayed around it. You know, when you've been longer for in a particular position, not to gain, but to serve, not to be cherished by, or given a medal by other people, but to satisfy what God's purpose in you, in that particular purpose, is. When you see it's fulfilled, I think it's time to say others, like Moses did, can take the people and cross to, you know, the land of Canaan, of Hane.
1: When you look back at 27 years, do you personally feel, after everything, perhaps maybe sat down 2025, you said, look, I'm not going to recontest as president. When everything sat and, you know, you reflected, do you feel you overstayed from 1998 till about that time, 27 years? Do you feel you overstayed?
0: No, I don't feel that I overstayed.
1: Mm.
0: And I think history will judge me wrong or right on whether I stayed.
1: Mm.
0: Angel, we took over a country with no running track, no equipment to test the runners. We were basically having no structures and systems that would support athletics development.
1: Mm.
0: And also, when you look at government funding, it was inadequate and continues to be inadequate to sport in general. And so I had to sort of think through, what did I come here for? Jonathan invited me in 1993 with his colleagues in Lusaka as provincial chair, and later on, you know, vice president, and later on president. What did I come for?
1: Mm-hmm.
0: I think Jonathan told me one thing, Bakalamba, there are these young people that need being supported. Many of them can have jobs, and he mesmerized my mind. And being a man that I belong to the Option for the Poor, which is something that I've cherished, and also interested in the young people, that attracted my attention, and I came in. And finding the inadequacy of everything, inadequacy of capital, inadequacy of, and lack of equipment, lack of everything, I began to start thinking, how can I be an instrument that makes a difference in this space? How can I it be? So only until 2012 did we begin to see the fruits of my thinking, and including the benefits of the intercompany that we'll discuss later, beginning to come. Because then now, 2012, we are now the OIDC track, and that became the only one. And then we had no equipment. And then 2012 again, you know, we pushed and agreed with the government that we get the electronic timing system, which we brought. But also that we lacked the technical competence, so we had to push government together with National Olympic Committee. We convinced the German Sport Technical Corporation to come in and partner with government here. And we had Ralph Mushi behind. So these things were incrementally being all aligned in order to create, you know, the momentum that could then
1: over time
0: begin to produce the results that we all cherish. I always face the question of duration. And I think I would like to just answer duration against contribution. What is my contribution in that period that I stayed?
1: So for you, it's more of contribution as opposed to duration.
0: It's much more contribution. What did I do? Did I fulfill what God wants me? As a man of faith, you know, the purpose on which I was there. I didn't go there to make money. I was already general manager of Dooley Motors. I was already doing General Motors. Dooley Motors was a countrywide network of Ford and Mazda agency. I was already up there, but I came down because the purpose of saving the young people, which still remains my commitment.
1: Yeah, maybe also more. Just to get and learn from you, do you feel that this is a principle that Zambians that want to tap and learn from, you know, your consistency as president for 27 years, that look, it's all about contribution sometimes as opposed to duration? Because I remember during your time, I was a little bit younger, but, you know, I even heard some people even compare you to long-serving presidents on the continent to say, ah, is it that Mr. Mpondela is like perhaps maybe some of these presidents that have stayed very long on the African continent? But besides that, that principle, do you think it also works in politics? Because we hear a lot of Zambians to say, we feel that member of parliament has overstayed. He's done 20 years. It's now time for him to leave and allow other people. Do you think also that principle works well in politics? Contribution over duration.
0: Yeah, I think contribution is critical over duration. And I think personal judgment also, when one applies what you call inhibitory control as one of the key aspects of the executive functions, which we all have, that tells us a story. What am I doing here? Am I making a contribution? And the voice that comes in could tell you. But in politics, normally there's money. There's competition for money as well. Of course, every member of parliament goes to serve. But also there are beneficiations. There's money there. And whereas where I was not being paid for those years.
1: Even 7 years, you're not being paid?
0: No, I was not being paid. Even when I introduced these things that you hear, the intercompany relay, the marathons in the country, when I promoted this, I didn't have a salary. Mine was just a contribution, realizing that as a man of faith, God had gifted me differently and endowed me with the energies that I had and the passion to do certain things. And of course, the sense of ownership on things that I go into and I say yes to. And therefore, I continue to soldier along to make the difference that I'm talking. And along the way, also creating other leaders. That even after I'm
1: so then gone. How did you manage to sustain Zambia Athletics Association? 27 years you're not getting paid. What? How about the rest? How are you managing to ensure that this association runs effectively?
0: Well, in 1998, sitting together with my dearest brother and friend Joe Salasini and Max in Cape Town, I sort of an activity that would generate money to power athletics in the country. And that's 1998, October. The concept of intercompany relay was thought about. I came back here, discussed with the mouth choice. There was Mr. Fowell there. There was the MD and another man at Toyota Zambia at that time. And this became something that they bought into, and I went to the company I used to work for, Phoenix Contractors, for better roads. So we came up with this activity, which then began to create money. This is the money that we started investing in technical aspects, in training. And also, this is the money then that we started using and sending our athletes to be exposed elsewhere other than.
1: So you sourced money from outside.
0: So we got the private sector to get involved in our work.
1: Okay.
0: But we had to create an activity that was attractive to the private sector. They saw themselves as activating their health and sustaining health through running and walking. And walking is an enduring form of exercising. And so, and then I brought the concept of brand together with my colleagues. We worked hard to ensure that the ICR, the intercompany relay, worked and was delivering. I know a lot of people thought we were getting paid along the way, but we were not. We were channeling that funding into the activities of the federation.
1: Did government used to come through?
0: There is a secretariat which still exists, and I'm very proud that immediately I came in 1998 as president, we put in a secretariat. It continued tumbling, people sacrificing. I've got John Hughes there, my younger brother. We got Felon, Banda Kalembo. We got Stella. We got a number of people. We got, Kennedy Mubanga who worked with me at the secretariat. All these people. Most of them were just sacrificing. And eventually, we then decided we must be giving allowances. And so, I think that...
1: So you can confirm that even as of today, the Zambia Athletics Association doesn't receive any grants from government?
0: No, they don't receive grants at all. And many federations don't receive grants at all. And the help that we got from government much later, especially under the new leadership, was that... When we were going to Bahamas, we got tickets. Tickets were offered, including myself. But for the first time, I was offered a ticket to go. And so But in terms of developing the sport at the grassroots and the, you know, ensuring that the sport was growing, that was left to us. And so you needed courageous men.
1: Yeah. So do you feel this is perhaps maybe the state? This is why the state of our athletics is in the country. There's no enough support coming through from government.
0: Absolutely.
1: It's because there's no support.
0: Absolutely.
1: This is why our athletics are not, you know. Because also this is the conversations that they'll have to say, Mr. Mpondela, you were president for 27 years. Why do you feel our athletes still struggle? Why don't we compete on that national level? Yes, we do have the Muzalas, some Kongas that have come through onto the platform, but we feel there's much more potential because they'll say, you agree with us. We have these inter schools, they migrate into, you know, national level, and we've got so much potential. But why don't we penetrate at least on the continent? And what you're telling us is because there's no support from government.
0: Yeah, I think, like in many areas where our governments talk, and this is not on Zambia, it's sort of like global in terms of the sport of athletics, and especially in Africa. Many big countries in Africa face the same problems. And so the government is the owner of the sport. Eh? They co-own it with the World Athletics for athletics.
1: Mm.
0: And so World Athletics brings a small amount of money, totally inadequate to power, you know, youth development, to power kids' athletics, to power all these, you know, groupings that we have. And this is why I created, or we created, the intercompany relay. This is why we sort of promoted marathons to try and get incremental income that will be invested to get the results that you have seen. Government, they speak. I think they speak about sport quite a lot. And I think the new system seems to have put a lot of emphasis on youth development and sport. I think we give it credit to them. They did come through, the ministry did come through and put a lot of work into what we do. But I hope that work can cascade into empowering the federation themselves to be stronger and begin to deliver. Because, you know, to deliver results like you see Muzala, to deliver results that athletics made, do you know that we are the champion in 400 meters at the Commonwealth Games, which will be opening now on 25th of this month in Glasgow? Are you aware that many accolades within Africa, they are attributed to Zambia? Are you aware that in 2023, 2024, coming to 24, what they call the world lead in terms of time was the 2:59.11. You know, that's the 2 minutes in 4x4 relay team. We were the lead, the team lead was Zambia. And we got this in Ghana. Are you aware that at the Olympic Games, Zambia participated in the finals, the 4x4?
1: Yes.
0: And also, Muzala got a medal. And that bronze medal was after 28 years of Samuel Matete's incredible, you know, achievement Atlanta. He was training in America. He was having the sports science in America. But we did everything here. Kalembo was right here. He came from America.
1: Do you also so attribute that to your hard work, 27
0: Absolutely.
1: Years of service?
0: Absolutely. It's strategic thinking.
1: So for you, it was a lot of
0: sphere of sports.
1: It was a lot of, you know, setting the foundation.
0: Setting
1: and
0: the stage.
1: Even these marathons that we're seeing now.
0: Yes.
1: That's because of your work.
0: When we, the marathons were there, but not to the level. In 2012, after building a family of runners and realizing that running clubs, especially Osaka running clubs, attained a certain level that they now wanted to be proud of having their own marathons, I thought of the marathon. And, you know, where a good idea is, some new opportunities emerge. And Chungu from who is now working for Zambia Sugar came and we discussed and said, how can we introduce us? The beginning of the marathon there was Lafarge, Lusaka Marathon. Yeah. So we created the Lusaka Marathon powered by Lafarge. And then, you know, after COVID, we brought in, I think, my dear friends here, Absa, they thought we must do a marathon. We discussed and the marathon was born. Thereafter, Kansanshi came. We discussed Kansanshi Marathon was born. You know, we sat together again for a couple of months planning for the Kopra Marathon, and the Kopra Marathon was born, let alone the other small marathon that were coming. And today we have a country that is involved in a lot of marathons
1: almost every 2 months. Every week.
0: But there was strategic reasoning in marathons.
1: Yeah.
0: First of all, spacing them.
1: Yeah.
0: And secondly, Zambia Athletics gaining some money to support, because we recognize that the money from the intercompany was inadequate to develop sport.
1: We have so many marathons. I know you only left in 2025, but I think 2023-24 we saw a lot of marathons. Has the Zambia Athletics Association been making money off these marathons? Has there been any contribution?
0: Yeah, well, there is a basic contribution. Even when we started with APSA, with the Lafarge, with the FNB, all the marathons, the Kansanshi, all of them do a small contribution. And I think that I was speaking to the president, the current president, recently. We're trying to see how do we then leverage what we have created, the kind of movement of running, a mass running in the country that has emerged.
1: Mm.
0: And because what are being used, they are properties of athletics.
1: Yeah.
0: Running, walking, these are properties. Some people say, no, you can walk, but these are measured properties.
1: I heard in some quarters that you should, that the Zambia Athletics Association should be the one who should be sort of, you know, taking charge of this particular marathon brought to you by APSA, this particular marathon brought to you by FNB, brought to you by Lusaka City Council, brought to you Kansanshi. Do you think that's the route that we should take? Or perhaps there's another conversation around? Because to the eye, it looks like the Zambia Athletics Association is on its sidelined. The bigger company comes, we do the runners, we say, oh, the Zambia Athletics Association.
0: Yeah, there is a problem, a challenge. You know, the mass running or road running has become a global phenomenon. And it's a business.
1: And commercial too,
0: It's a commercial because companies like all these that we've mentioned, they get their brand activated. They get their products activated. They get, if they spend now less because we bring more people. Now, those products, the marathon, these are the athletics marathon. They are conversation at the global level that how can we leverage, how can federations or associations like Zambia Athletics leverage? And I think it's my appeal, even as I speak here, to the organization that are organizing this. There is Zambia Athletics. Zambia Athletics owns these assets called marathons, walking, and all these things. And I think we had started the conversation to see how best can we partner in a way that we assist ZAR to raise money because we use their properties. If I use this radio station for advertising, you charge me, even as I still remain TMS Medical Services. I'm going to pay. And I think these are conversations that I think that along the way we sort of like put together, and like I'm appealing to the corporates that and all organizations that let's discuss and see how can we, while we are promoting our own images, because no organization is doing it for free. You can see all defense forces now, they have war running.
1: Yeah.
0: And so that is reducing the influence of that in terms of what they can manage.
1: Yeah. But because also, I think there should be a linkage.
0: It's opportunity.
1: Yeah, it's creating, but I also feel it should be a linkage because I feel we've embraced these marathons well and good. But I kind of feel, you know, the Zambia Athletics, we're sort of leaving it behind. But anyway, let's just put a summary to it. So you are of the view that so long government does not pay attention to the same attention it pays on football and other sports, if it doesn't pay the same attention to athletics in Zambia, we will continue to have the same problems and it will be very difficult to compete on the national level.
0: Absolutely. And I can just add that in 2024 at the Paris Olympic Games, there's no embassy that has ever developed Zambia in the manner we did. I'm very proud of that. We were in the final, and all television, global television network was focusing on the 4x4. That's the crema of the Olympic game. This is 4x4. And we were in there at number 8. So we promote the country. Everybody knew where Zambia was. And secondly, the running is not just running. It's an economic activity. There's money created and the young people. Muzala's status has changed. And all these girls that you've heard with a big name, they've all changed. So there's money that comes in along with this. So we create jobs there. So we assist government. So government must come back and assist. But also we enable sport to, you know, promote a country like no one or like no other embassy can. We're going to Glasgow. And depending on our preparedness, if Muzala defends the 4x4, you know, gold medal that he has.
1: But surely he needs support from government, right?
0: So we need support.
1: And we say government because they support football, right? And other sports. So it's also just in order that they pay the same attention to athletics as they do to the other sport.
0: To athletics.
1: Yeah, but because I think Muzala's story and the rest have given us an idea that we feel there's potential here that has to be harnessed.
0: Absolutely.
1: But also we have to support.
0: We have to support. And probably one of my declining moments as I left is that could I have created more Muzalas?
1: Yeah.
0: The answer is yes, I could.
1: If you're given more time.
0: Was it my problems?
1: Yeah.
0: No. I had enough time, but yeah. I didn't have enough resources.
1: So that's one regret perhaps
0: I did have time. But I didn't have resources.
1: You're at the core of the formation of the intercompany relay. And now, I've heard in quarters saying that these marathons are out there to overshadow the intercompany relay and that the intercompany relay is in trouble. What do you make of these assertions? That perhaps people are no longer giving the intercompany relay the same attention they used to. Because now we've got the marathons. We've got the big guys sponsoring these marathons.
0: That is quite correct. I can see the intercompany diminishing, not having, you know, a sponsorship. And in the past 2 years, we have had no sponsorship. And therefore, my successor is finding a lot of challenges there. Because then everybody's going marathon. And the other problem is that all these big guys that you are mentioning, they don't want to invest in the intercompany relay. The intercompany is designed differently.
1: Mm.
0: In the marathon, it's individual brilliance that we see. Of course, health components are there. In the intercompany relay, we call companies, it's called intercompany relay, it's to compete. If you recall, you people in the media, you were a category. The defense forces are category. People are in different categories. So you go to run as teams. There was a promotion of this. That's the designing that I had in mind. That's a focus that companies compete. Even CEOs compete. Like, for instance, in the media, you know, a colleague at ZNBC, yourself here, and there was that of promoting the companies themselves and the individuals that are there. And the leaders showing that they can compete, but now we have the leaders running and companies sponsoring the teams from there, and they run as teams. Now, we were talking with the current president the other day.
1: Mm.
0: When innovation is coming through, you have to step up your game.
1: Yeah.
0: I think that
1: Perhaps do you feel that these marathons found you, caught you sleeping, and they went ahead of you?
0: No. In fact, it's the readiness of the community of runners that the intercompany relay created that enabled us to create marathons. We saw a need for a longer distances. Even currently in the intercompany, we introduced 21K was to accommodate those. And also when we were curating these races, we knew that the running and the special mass running will dominate. And I'm part of the global community that is discussing how best we can then take on the federations, meaning association like Zambia Athletics, to begin to benefit. I'm in that global team that is thinking, and I can see growth in there. But I also see opportunity for the intercompany, depending on how we structure it and how we then see the changes that have taken place. And innovate in order not to have the intercompany go to die. Because the intercompany that gives 100% income from the net profit to the athletics.
1: To the athletes.
0: Whereas the other side of the marathon, we get what we call sanction fee, which remains inadequate. And with the mushrooming,
1: so the whole idea for intercompany really was to support athletes.
0: Was to support while promoting what we call the intercompany was created for the purpose of raising funds for development of athletics while promoting an integrated approach to health response. And the health response made corporates come in big numbers because then we are also testing and screening. And now, some people's lives have been saved.
1: Now that these marathons have come, they've overshadowed the intercompany relay. Are you afraid of the state of the athletes?
0: Well,
1: because now you don't have money. Government is not
0: giving.
1: Yes
0: or not?
1: And my
0: colleague, the current president, we were just chatting. How do we flex ourselves? Because I think that things have become too strong, and especially that everyone is running and everyone is sponsoring their own marathon, which reduces the space in which sponsorship can be obtained. So it's clearly there's a problem there, but I don't think the ICR will run. We will die.
1: Yeah.
0: It will not die.
1: We hope so.
0: No, it will not
1: die. We grew up watching the intercompany relay on the tele.
0: No, it will not die.
1: And also there's a lot of noise. Lastly, on this particular matter, 27 years with all the work that you did, and perhaps maybe others will say that the ending was a little bit perhaps maybe what not people expected, because everyone kept on saying you overstayed. But looking at how you left, you know, the Zambia Athletics, do you feel you were underappreciated by the Zambians for the work that you put in? They kept on saying that, Mr. Mpontela, you've overstayed. Do you feel that you're a little bit not appreciated in that regard?
0: In leadership, if you are leading and you've taken as long as I did, and people don't really appreciate your contribution and they look at the emotions or duration informs them, and many people are speaking when you speak to them privately and they say, no, we thought you were being paid. That's why you overstayed. So you know, these are things that they are painful, and leadership is painful, and leadership is a lonely space. It requires very courageous people to remain there, and criticism that comes through that seem to make, you know, they make you become more aware of who you are and the context and the purpose for which you are in there. They also strengthen you. But I think I've learned throughout that life that if you're doing good, you must expect a lot of criticisms. And I always, as a man of faith, I always attribute to my own Jesus. What did he do that was wrong? He stayed 3 years, but I think we wanted him to stay longer. But the legacy that he left is empowering, energizing. It makes you and I who we are. And therefore, my contribution can be seen, and the medals are there. The biggest team medal basket contributor to national medal basket, which is, at the time I was leaving, 171 medals. Okay, 46 gold medals. Okay, 62 gold medals, 62 bronze, and the other number for the silver. So I left a legacy that, if we are honest with ourselves, you can see that my longevity of stay there, in light of lack of capital, lack of money, lack of support, effective support, not this support that come periodically and not aligned to systems creation that then empowers long-lasting impact and performance. No, that's not what I'm talking about. Creating assist systems that perform. So I think they always remember me that he stayed long, but but he has something that he left.
1: I cut you short. I should have given you an opportunity to answer my question properly when I asked on longevity versus contribution in the political arena. And you're just about to get into it, but then I came on to with another question.
0: Yeah.
1: Do you think it's the same principle with politics? Zambians say this member of parliament has overstayed. We're tired of him. We're tired of her. It's now time for other people to come onto the scene.
0: I think when people cry, there could be some reasons why they are crying. You could be long. You could have stayed longer. You could have also stayed a shorter period. So these things are relative to what is going on in that circumstance. There are people, politicians we've seen stay longer because the people wanted them and because the contribution they were making there. But also people begin to say, there is money here. Others can make money. Let's distribute the income that must come. And of course, ideas you exchange and therefore you make things work. So I think in sport, well, we don't get paid. You are looking for people who have incredible sense of sacrifice, who must come there with a mindset of contributing other than making, because there is no money.
1: Mm.
0: And therefore, even as I stayed long, I also reduced the net worth of my family, I reduced my own net worth because many times I had to put in my own debit in my pocket. And I could have left, but then the call for the people.
1: So chances of you leaving were there, but then you decided to save.
0: I decided to save even amidst those noises that I could not completely stop. And I respect those
1: noises. So then that means for politics, it's a little bit different.
0: It's different.
1: With politics, there's a beneficial aspect.
0: And
1: there's
0: also
1: the gratuities that we hear of.
0: There are even gratuities there.
1: Yeah.
0: And there are gratuities there.
1: Yeah.
0: Can you imagine my level of sacrifice that 2005, I stood as the Vice President of the Republic of Zambia under MMD. 2016, I stood as independent of the Lusaka City Council.
1: 2005, you stood as a Vice President.
0: Yeah.
1: How did that go?
0: Well, it didn't go.
1: So at that particular moment, you're ready to leave athletes.
0: Yeah, I could have left. But then I eventually realized that maybe calling is here in developing sport in the country.
1: Mm.
0: Maybe this is also leadership here. And like I said to you, I didn't stay alone. I like Moses. I had Joshua.
1: Yeah, you had a team altogether.
0: And and people that I was building, that even after I'm long gone, that does not collapse.
1: You, every time, like I said, your face came on the tele, everybody thought of the Zambia Athletics Association. But there was also another part of you. You are Chief Executive Officer for the National Housing Authority from 2009 to about what year?
0: 2011.
1: And we saw during your time, the National Housing Authority entered into agreements for the construction of thousands of housing units and prompted innovative financing models to expand access to affordable housing. Now, what was very key or what was very captivating was that you championed the use of the public-private partnerships, PPPs, as a practical solution to Zambia's growing housing deficit, which was estimated at that particular time around 2 million homes at a time. You also led the Mulungushi International Conference Center, where you were accredited with improving the institution's financial performance and operational efficiency. How did you do this? Let's start first with the Mulungushi International Conference Center. That now everyone knows of. We now have the Nuin, KK Win, one of the best places that you could ever host a meeting from.
0: Maybe I start with a bigger one.
1: Okay, let's start with the National Housing Authority.
0: Yeah, I think, how did I do it?
1: Mm.
0: I go in there.
1: So at this particular time, you were still president of...
0: Yes.
1: Okay.
0: That's how ZA was riding on all the corporates that I was working for. I carried ZA with me. And therefore, whatever...
1: So that you fund them.
0: So that my connection with the people in the corporate world, that's my attractiveness in there. So I was seen as part of them. Even on the boards where I sit, I was seen as part of them. And therefore, this concept of athletics and intercompany relay is something that they could relate with.
1: Okay.
0: And so that helped me. That, you know, these are, you know, alternative for models of financing in the PP in the National Housing Authority. I go in there, you know, and I call there's a young lady called Judy. Judy, what's going on? You work there. I knew her. What's there? She said, no, we are really looking forward to something that must change the way we operate.
1: Mm-hmm.
0: You call Achanda, may I so rest in peace. He was the finance director there. And he told me, he was my boss at Mutende, and I became his boss there. And by Evaristo Chen that told me that we need to change. Then I said, what do you need to change? You have certain advantages that you have here that we can leverage in order to jumpstart out this company of mercy. He says, yeah, we have those assets. We have those assets as well.
1: Mm-hmm.
0: He showed me around and just before and said, but what about systems? He said, my younger brother, maybe this is where we're lucky.
1: Yeah.
0: And so I think the first thing was to look at the system that were under which, and also the second thing was looking at those assets that I found. And the biggest asset for me was not those buildings that we see, the red building that we see along the, near the cemetery there. But I think it was the people. I saw the people there.
1: Mm.
0: And I said, well, what could be missing in the people? Maybe it's capacity. Maybe it's to just be, developed differently.
1: Yeah.
0: And even as I saw the people, and I said, but what's wrong? We had to get quickly to sit together. And then eventually I realized that capital was a bigger problem there.
1: Mm-hmm.
0: And I found there was a Malaysian company that had already been starting to work with these people. And I tried to go for the board meeting. I was stopped by my colleagues that, no. Those people, they are not good people. The Malaysian company. I said, two board meetings I missed. My intuition told me, no, I think the third board meeting, go. And I went there and I met Brother Yazidi. And we spoke and I could see in his heart, I saw love for Zambia. In his heart, I saw passion for, housing. As he continued to say, for him, housing was the locomotive of development and growth. For him, and he imparted that in me, locomotive, and he told me, if we developed more housing, estates in this country, we could create a lot of jobs.
1: Mm.
0: Many people think that housing is an expense. No, it's actually an economic activity, and he told me it's a locomotive of, economic development and growth. And because when you build one house, maybe there are 10 people building one house.
1: Of course.
0: And therefore, there are many linkages that connect to supplying of various things there.
1: Mm.
0: Then I said, but how do you do? He said, no, alas, let's team up and look for capital. Look for institutions that could. NAPSA, that's one of the best ways in which a pension fund applied it. We probably are the ones who started. National Housing Authority.
1: So the NASA model for you is 10
0: so
1: out
0: we
1: of 10.
0: Found capital and we then said, okay, so how do we structure?
1: Mm.
0: So there's this private company from Malaysia, there's ourselves, the National Housing Authority, there's NAPSA. And we created this model without government. And when government woke up, they found that we are doing great things to the company there. So we use the people, we use this power of a very creative model. And as we were working, we saw ourselves delivering, but delivering to who? All the pre-sales houses that we have in all the places that we're working. And we found that many people were not being reached. Many, especially those in the informal sector. We began to think of another option
1: model
0: of creating a bond. And we had meetings, and Professor Lunkanduluo was a minister for local government and housing there. And we started discussing how we can create a bond through which institutions like NAPSA itself and all these other pension funds, big organizations, can buy a bond in there and allow also the ordinary people to buy so that we begin to deliver housing not only to you and me, because accessing, mortgage from very undercapitalized at the time, Zambia National Building Society, was difficult for the low salaries. And therefore, we started thinking of a model and a bond, an institution that could drive the production of housing that could then help the people in the compound as well, in the informal sector. And even where you are here, we had planned to sort of change this space here. We came up with so many ideas. We also wanted to do the urban renewal and even extend the CBD from up to the Mrs. compound. So we began to think of several ideas.
1: Using
0: they couldn't
1: PPP.
0: Wait. But for that, we needed government support.
1: Yeah.
0: And I can boast that I think one of the most successful, creative, PP was the Zambia National, National Housing Authority, the Malaysian company, and of course, getting funding where we thought it could work well.
1: Mm.
0: And so that's how we managed to get the Northgate Gardens, and that's how we managed to get other things. Now, coming to Mulungushi, Lee forming the Mulungushi, again, Mulungushi was there. Vast land and human capital there, but mentality had to change. Again, I spoke to one of the, you know, the people who are manning the gate here. There were two gates. I said, why do you close two gates here? Both gates, you know, those gates.
1: Yes.
0: He said, no, because there are not many people that are coming through here. Mm. I called him, Mr. Chipala, who was general manager. I had left. I said, my brother, what do you see as a problem there? He said, no, I think we have no money. Oh, okay, but you have such incredible facility there and very strategically positioned. What can we do there? Well, for me, I always go to capital, human capital. I always think that the starting point, you know, all things settled, is do you have the human capital that is ready to work, that have a sense of ownership that you can use. And therefore, and that's what we did. We restructured the management there. We brought in new people because, again, success of any company depends on the human capital that you deploy and how committed they are, but also the supervision that you give to them in order to give that effective leadership, that you are not leading from the back, you are leading from the front. And so that's how then in 2010, the AGOA, that best described one of the best among the 10 countries so far, Zambia was one of those. And I'm very proud with my colleagues that we curated that place. We transformed it in a way that it became more attractive. And we saw an influx of conferences being undertaken right there.
1: Yeah.
0: Without government giving us an injection, additional injection of capital. We just used ingenuities.
1: You had an interesting career.
0: But also,
1: no government money.
0: But also
1: very little then, government money.
0: Yeah, but also, just like at NHA, a strategic plan must guide you.
1: Yeah.
0: It gives you. It sets what you must do. And so what you see as the KK wing was conceptualized during my leadership. And fortunately for me, it was executed with a company that I still consult for and work with, China Jiangsu International. So, you know, I feel good that leading my stay both at NHA and Mulungushi resulted in incremental, you know, construction of facilities, housing that today make an impact for the country.
1: Trust me, we could spend the entire day here talking about, you know, what you have done in the private sector, also working with the public sector. But we've seen that, you know, it's about perhaps maybe working more with the private sector to finance different institutions to operate and lead to reliance on government, you know, funds. Many Zambians today are struggling with unemployment despite having qualifications. Based on your experiences in businesses, you've worked with Phoenix Contractors, you've talked about the consultancy, you know, company that you belong to, ZAR, National Housing Authority, so much with regards to your CV. Based on your experience in business, public service and entrepreneurship, what policy changes are needed to create sustainable jobs for young people? You've been in the game for a very long time, 27 years plus, and you saw so many things. 2005, you talked about how that you wanted to stand as a vice president. Things didn't work. So perhaps you wanted to offer yourself to the Zambian people to help them with making their lives better. But from where you sit, from where you are, what policy changes are needed to create sustainable jobs for young people? We are having a huge number of people, especially the young people, that are unemployed in this country.
0: Yeah, I think that that's, first of all, a very good question. And if the structure of our job creation remains the same, then probably will continue to wallow in the myth that we'll create jobs.
1: Mm.
0: If we continue to do things the same way we've done them, then again, we'll not create opportunities.
1: What is that way?
0: What we're doing?
1: Yes.
0: Okay, I talked about the structure. I'll download a little bit. If if we believe that by taking young people to colleges and then we are doing the best we can and leave it there, then probably we will not achieve sustainable.

0: grow the economy so that we create more jobs?
1: We need to grow the economy to create jobs. We certainly have to do that. That's the fundamental principle that the government must cherish on. And so we need to see what we have. We are endowed with natural resources around which we can, you know, we can anchor our development. We have these natural resources. Now, natural resources, and we talk about copper, we talk about gold, and we are doing quite pretty well, isn't it? You know, jump-starting all these things, we talk about gold. These are the resources that God has given to us. We need to harness them and ensure that we place them in a way that when investment comes, is not investment only for those who came. Is investment for those that are here as well. The partnership must begin to deliver equitable. When I say equitable, it's relative to the contribution that a partner is making. And that's why the partnership also still comes. But it must not leave us impoverished.
0: Yeah.
1: So that's one. Those things. And we should then, government must also come in and create things like what America has created and many other countries, including Gulf countries. What they call the funds that they have created that enable companies that are within the country to begin to make money so that the growth of the economy is not revolving around government, but around the private sector. And those other small scale people that are around, they must benefit from that. And that takes me to the creation of employment.
0: Yeah.
1: So, we got the youngest population in this country, okay, and the younger population, not the youngest in the world, but they must begin to see future differently.
0: Yeah.
1: They must not see future in terms of how we send them training, how we skill them. The skilling that we do today must be different.
0: Mm.
1: In the time of AI, artificial intelligence,
0: yes.
1: In the time of just global disruptions, we need to create future ready young people, that their mental makeup and desire to achieve is embedded in the skills that they get, but also in the sense of responsibility and ownership that we put around them, that they begin to see themselves not as traders only or suppliers, but they begin to see themselves as contractors and owners of the business.
0: Mm.
1: We need to institution that facilitate this. We've got Zambia National Building Society. We've got, is it CEEC, those institutions that are created to support, you know, development and especially development for young people. These need to be also relooked and see whether they are delivering and whether there are tweaks we can make to them to jumpstart and change the structure of what we call employment. Because the young people that we churn out must be employment and entrepreneurship ready, that they can face the world.
0: Entrepreneurship ready.
1: Entrepreneurship ready.
0: Yeah,
1: yes.
0: The young people that we churn out from universities.
1: Colleges.
0: Yeah.
1: And therefore, we've seen change of curriculum in many places to adapt. And we need to push in that. And so the institutional changes.
0: So for you feel over time, we've been challenging out graduates that in as far as entrepreneurship is concerned, there's been a little done there. Yeah.
1: Well, we were in a time that things were working out like that.
0: Yes.
1: But that's not the time.
0: You graduate, you look for a white-collar job.
1: First of all, there are not many industries that are but we need to create industries. We need to support them. We have the economic zone, our economic zone, South Lusaka economic zone. It's another opportunity for, you know, creating some industries
0: where do we start from? Because we've got so many universities churning out graduates and the job market is very little. So what do we do?
1: Well, systems change.
0: Mm.
1: Okay, so this is where government comes in. And this is where the partnership between government and private sector also coming in.
0: Mm.
1: This is where the harnessing of our own resources that we have here. Because government needs money to churn out. Government may not have all the money that it requires. That's where also these creative partnerships that we talked about come through.
0: PPPs.
1: Because then you are reducing the spending from the treasury to allow the treasury to spend on other things like medical, creation of all these institutions, infrastructure development.

0: we need to create then these other vehicles that facilitate implement creation. And to do that also, we need leaders that are ready. We need leaders that can think, and we need leaders that can have the courage to undertake, you know, very difficult decisions. And so companies need to change. We need boards that are disruptive. You know, when you're a board chair, you're not for minutes, because if you're going for the board meeting and you're taking minutes, any other business, those kind of leaders today, they cannot fit. We need set selection of the people that we employ to deal with these institutional changes or the things that we think are important for the country, for the economy to grow, for the employment to be created. We need them to be selected on merit. The merit principle must come through. When we begin to do that, then we see we are widening the space through which government can create more opportunities.
1: These boards, these institution of boards, should be merit-based, not just...
0: Absolutely. Everywhere. Just like the CEOs we appoint.
1: They should be merit-based.
0: That should be merit-based.
1: This is not something that you want to
0: not
1: see.
0: Not the connection that you have.
1: What have you been seeing of late?
0: What I see?
1: Yeah, in our system?
0: No, I think in our system, we've mostly been, you know, relational-based, not merit-based. In certain cases there, especially in the, you know, in organizations that are related to government. And also that has trickled into, you know, the private sector as well. But, you know, private sector has got performance contracts.
1: Of course.
0: You don't get in there if you can't perform.
1: Yeah,
0: I mean, you see them, they are really sweating because they have to produce. So I think that model of employing people, especially in key, you know, key positions that influence development, we need to
1: You would love to see that, especially in the public sector.
0: We need to think, because if we can't do that, we'll continue to talk about the policies, they were good, but they were not executed. We need. So you see, the government creates policies, and the policies must be good as well. Policies must not come with so many labor restrictions, so many labor laws that benefit the worker, you and me. Government must not think like that. You are diminishing the capacity of the private sector to unleash its potential, because they are scared that if we grow, government will come, ZRI will come, and they will take everything that we are going. You restrict them.
1: This is actually what a lot of the private sector have
0: been complaining. So you are diminishing. So reforms must start at the government level, where systems must begin to change. And so you don't have labor. There's my sister, they are a co-economic labor minister, Tambatamba, Brenda, who are together at the university. I see that she comes with a shift in the mindset. I need to continue with this. Not where you are scaling the employer. You don't want the employer to create more jobs. If we continue with that trajectory, we will not perform, because then it means labor laws are the ones that are controlling.
1: There's been a lot of complaint from the private sector that they feel heavily taxed.
0: Yeah, absolutely.
1: They feel so crippled.
0: Yeah, so many people run away. They want to trade now.
1: So, yes.
0: They want to trade. Even
1: so what reforms would you love to see?
0: This is what I'm saying. The labor laws, that code 18 or whatever it is there. And I see, when I speak to my dear friend there, Tamba, I can see, having come from the private sector, our mind is set up to free the private sector to explode. When you clamp the private sector through all these laws,
1: obligations,
0: and get the workers to become masters of them, then we get scared. Everybody gets scared to create wealth. So we need to do away with that and create conditions that are flexible and that allow for creation of opportunities.
1: Before we get to cause, something that you champion so much is PPPs. Now, PPPs, I like the way you've explained it. We have to lessen pressure on the treasury, government treasury, on the coffers. But to some Zambians, they interpret PPPs in a different way. Others say it's a very good thing. It's a good way to go. I also believe it's a good way to go. But others will argue that, Mr. Mpondela, some PPPs that we have seen are quite questionable. And now we're worried if perhaps this is a route that we should take. As an expert in that particular field, they will say, okay, Mr. Mpondela, explain to us, in terms of negotiations, how do they go? Because even up to now, some How do they go? Because even up to now, some Zambians are still asking questions of the PPP agreement that we signed for the construction of the Lusaka Ndola dual carriageway. They say, yes, it's something, it's a road that we needed like yesterday. But when they hear of toll gates being handed over to the, whoever is constructing for 20 plus years, they'll say, maybe that's not the way to go, because they feel that's going to be so much money. But, you know, as an expert in that particular field, is there perhaps maybe something that Zambians don't understand, how negotiations are done, so that they also just put it into context? In as much as that road is something that we need, like yesterday, but there's still grey areas that they feel 20 plus years is just perhaps... 20 plus years is just perhaps maybe too much. Or maybe when we flip the coin on the other side, that's just how negotiations on PPPs are done.
0: Yeah, PPPs work. That's a good question. PPPs, I'm not an expert PPPs. I draw my strength from what we basically, you know, Malaysian company ourselves, and when we bring the private sector, we're not in the private, including Jansu, into our PP argument for the Northgate Gardens. People can see a lot of houses near you know, Independence. Those are our houses. Even the naming of the Northgate Gardens, you know, those things we did. That's with honest intention. And intention, what do we want to achieve? If we agree what we are, it is not. And that goes to another question. The parties that are involved, what are their intentions? You know, remember, business is to make money. Business doesn't come to because they like you. They want to profit. At the same time, business is aware that unless we are operating in a way that the governance issue that must model how we operate, being sensitive communities and being is important, they also are aware that that's what they must do. The contribution, we talked about contribution. They also what we here for, to money. That if we are stay longer, we need to be good corporate citizen. But also, there is, fear cannot happen when there's money from the other. Money must come from somewhere. The government will not probably bring money. It will land. Government may not bring money. It might bring the services that they control through, through the water, sewerage or any sewerage water in the country. They will come to ASCO. That you come, they come from all these RDA, for instance, the infrastructure. And I can go back, the house that we constructed looking more expensive. Why? Because the government was absent in facilitating these services that need water, road, all this. And when the private sector does that, even in a partnership, price will still go up because somebody was spending and that money must be. So PP works when the parties, especially the private that you're inviting, see that there's a sort of money. And that's what you see the tolls being handled because you need to, because there's nothing going there. And the other intricacy of that PP, I could discuss. I'm in content to do that. But in my context and where I've seen that when things begin to happen, is when in the negotiating table of the board, we are not honest with ours. Is when maybe within we are this table, but the other people on the other tables. And this is something that I remember in Phoenix contractors that delivered better roads. Because leakages were sealed. I was in front, first under the chairman.
1: Finished contractors this greatest
0: road. No, there are many other roads we did. Some of them stand. Honesty started in the room. There were no other voices that maybe threw me off the stones under that telling us to do things that we could not accept or that increased the cost of production. And so you talked about negotiation. Yeah, sometimes we eye on negotiate, but probably we're not honest. Probably we allow this encrypted by things, offers that come through. These are big tenders, so they are offers that come. The private sector that offering big incentives, and some people fall for the incentives. And so if we...
1: So to the layman's eye, when you look at that particular PPP, Lusaka Courage, when look at that to give the engineer to do the targets, it's off you because perhaps
0: I don't know the terms, the terms that was agreed. I really don't know how. I know how much there will be there. I don't know, but I was also speaking that PP is good, but it can also be bad, depending on honesty, the authenticity, the intention of the people that are in. If you love the key, you have to discuss for the country, and that's what we did in. What we did in Zambia National, in national

0: National Housing Authority, all these those 2,000 units. That's what we did. We opened for ourselves and the guy saving. We are the country. And if we cost the product expensively, it hurt those in demand. Who are in this? You, the people there. And so sensitivity, what am I doing here? Who am I? What am I saving? So while I cannot just that, you know, in terms of what was and what is not, which I'm incompetent to do, PPs are good. Where it's cast honestly, they bring incredible power, they bring extra capital, and they make you go quicker than you would if you are just all alone. They bring incremental, they don't only bring capital, they also bring what you call the competence technology and the, you know, transfer of what do you call it? Transfer of
1: skills.
0: Skills. Mm. Because we need skills in this country to be doing our own things. Mm. And so a PP model where there's some money that will come, and in this that part one there was money. And also, if you're looking roads, is the traffic count. The traffic count, meaning the cars that are passing through justify that income or benefit to be generated.
1: They do.
0: That if you want me to go to Dar es Salaam from
1: Great Falls, those are the questions that,
0: but if you
1: that,
0: go
1: that
0: back
1: on the negotiating.
0: The negotiating table must be done by competent people, host people, people of their country. You call them patriotic. And most of the times, like that, and it's unfortunate that we sometimes compromise the future development of our country, the decision that we make today, maybe to hate later. And I hope that the people of leaders, we are talking about the young people coming through, will avoid all the mistakes that we've made and ensure that when we enter into peace, us look like the first PP. They look like the Malaysian company PP.
1: Okay, we do have quite a number of text messages here, but you can call us also on the number 0956-200-490-096-00490 is the number that you can for contribution and questions this morning. Pleased to be joined by the former Zam Athletics president and also chief executive officer of the National Housing Authority, Mr. Elias Mponde. He's with us this morning just to understand, learn his journey and how lessons that were throughout his time as our president and also chief executive officer of the National Housing Authority, of course, be a contribution to the country. We have a message here, 0956-200-490, 0956-200-490, you can call us back on that number. Okay. A text message from Mwansa, texting us from Bala, says, we appreciate you so much, Mpondela. You have done so much for Zambia, also the road with Fini contractors. Thank you so much, Mwansa, for this text message. Good morning, listening to the program. It's always refreshing to hear Mpondela on air. However, he did not explain properly on the longevity of politics and contributes. I would like to be clear on that one. Okay. Roderick texting us so much. Says, morning, I'm Roderick Thinyu from Kabwe. Are you sure, Mr. Mpondela, you ever got paid any from government at your time? Your time as president, if so, how did you manage to sustain yourself? Thank you so much, Roderick, texting us from away. We also have quite a number of people watching on Facebook. TMS Medical Services is our chairman. We're proud of you, TMS Medical Service. Good to know that you are watching. Mark is also following us from Namuna District in Southern Province. Three questions for you.
0: Yeah, I think I'll start with that from Rick. My brother, I cannot understand you, because there are very few people that deploy themselves that they are not gaining, and this is the tragic service, is that you are seeing like you are clinging, and I was told so. You are clinging because you are making money,
1: but
0: you don't want other people to make money. It is true that I did not get paid in my time. If I got allowance when I'm running around with the intercompany or these small things. And I wish to know if you go there and look at the record. Even just going abroad, I had to go for $500 because there was inadequate cash and I could not draw much. What helped me most, and thank God for this, is that when I became chair of Kaga Province, I was general manager of Dulu Waters. When I became

0: you know, president. I was general manager. There are also some companies working for me. And when I got to Phoenix, very well paying job there. And, you know, and so at all times I was in a job, or at all times I was doing some private. So we was also operating there. Tell my children, please me, because I cannot be paid elsewhere. So, and I've continued with that. When nature, I still was carrying this. So, and even as things were developing, I was already working because my grounding, they were where I come from. I think it's more, you know, it's give the best you can when you can. Don't allow yourself be swayed by what you can receive. Emphasize on what you can. And that's the principle. And because already being salaries there, I didn't want to create salaries. Already depressed, financially depressed the company. So that's what happened there. So truly, Roderick, believe me, I was not getting there. And for my mother, for me, I appreciate greatly that you get such you know, accurate and don't give it on politics and sport. I may have been vague because probably I give so much information on you know, on my own personal experience as politics. And but I think politics get paid. There are some when they come to parliament and they are ministers, they are big vehicles, and I think along the way people begin they can be as well, because paying job, it's not like the job like me, like my colleagues, Kamanga, like my other colleagues, you know, Gairi, like my police president, the National Olympic Committee, Mr. Foloko, like a president like Mr. Ander from handball. It's not like we are also being paid and we are vehicles. We are saving. And it's the same circumstance that I found myself. And therefore, I may not be talking into, but I can say longevity in sport. If it wants you, get out. If the constitution allows me. There were a lot of things around me. But the constitution protected me. And
1: didn't deserve a constitution.
0: The constitution allowed me, if people still think and make a contribution, to allow me stay. Even as he did diplomacy nations, it could work because my stay was supported. First of all, by constitution, you may wish to know that those years I had four contestants. Unfortunately, I was beating them. The demand for people to want to stay because of the value I brought, which Mansa was talking about, weighed much more than just in my period. And therefore, I think it's so difficult to talk the same in politics, because in politics, man and says competition. And also, I think it's a gender that being played there, but we are national. I'm for the country. Can you imagine the courage of wanting to take Zaa which has no money? Can you imagine that courage of starting kids athletics program? My successor started something in the kids program as well. Can you imagine 10 provinces working through them? Can you imagine looking for technical coaching and things? Can you imagine looking for money tickets? Can you imagine you are not, there's nobody to give you extra money, and it's only government that can help. Only it is the poor. And to stay in there, you have to have courage, what we call compassion, of the intention that keeps you in there. So I think I'd like to not be competent about politics there, but there is my politics.
1: Okay. All right. I'm Stan Ponde. Thank you so much for coming to today's edition of Chatback. Unfortunately, this is all that we had for you this morning. But let me give you a chance to give us your last tricks. After this, what is next? You still continue private sector work, or perhaps maybe you are prepared for a comeback into this course?
0: Well, first of all, I've continued. I told you at the beginning that I'm also delving into the solar energy. We've got, you know, we've got United Solar Energy Zambia, my paper project, 50 megawatts that we are trying to use. So we are good with what we require to do in order to get into action. And look at the hospital, the TMS Medical, you know, Medical Services Limited, we are under action. Those who have come there, they see the beauty of rooms, and those who are coming every day are just getting mesmerized, and we are increasing and every day changing in order to the demand of the patients. I will continue there. Continue thinking with our colleagues of like minds on how best we can prepare young people for the future, to make them future ready, to make them entrepreneurship ready to take on.

0: country. I'll continue to agitate movement. I think this I'm trying to, that thing that can work, worked in our small ways at National Housing Authority, right, wherever I've worked, that notorious employment, get that principle. Getting, we do continue to, because I've seen that, I think employment gets, I mean, it gets better when you get people married. And I'll continue to also probably through other channels, labor, restructure yourself, become more friendly so that you don't type. There are, don't kill. Because when you kill with all those exorbitant penalties that you've introduced, who are you going to remain? Young people are excited to set up companies. They don't produce, but you want them retained. They don't, then you add. Please be sympathetic. Speak, kick ball out the box separate. On sport, I'm part of the small team that is curating an idea of a different continental body called the Confederation of African Athletics, which is going to change the way athletics is run at Africa level and regional level. I'm thinking of 14 countries. Just, can I use my corporate experience, my experience having been president of the longevity we talked about, and also connected global net financials? How can I use this to sort of bring up about region called Southern Region that to benefit? And of course, that it means that the athletes, while I'm not here, I'll not be quiet. For my new executive here, they are brothers. The idea is, how best can they tap into my wisdom so that together we begin to curate ideas? Do not. The ICR day, the company leader, it must die. Wonderful. That can. So, Lily, I'm available to the nation. I'm available to my sport. I'm available at all sorts. I think that this country has got the capacity to develop itself at scale, to create jobs at scale, to harness the natural assets that we have in a way that's something totally different. And I think that this is the Zambia, the country that I want to see, and my contribution in every aspect that I can make. Thank you
1: so much, and we appreciate your time. We wish you all the best.
0: Thank you.
1: All right, this is welcome to the end of today's edition of Chatback. Thank you so much to our Facebooks, everybody that stayed in and everybody tried to call in. Thank you so much. Up next, we do have the news brief at 11. Then we get in Wednesday's, again, a bigger part, into Monday's edition of Lifestyle with Chipo Chama. I'm back into your speakers on Wednesday at 09:50 for another exciting edition of Chatback. My name is Angel Kasabo. Good morning.

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1: Being bold, actually, beyond pressing shift keys, it's beyond shaving machines, it's beyond reversing cancerous disease. Being bold is coming to the understanding that the heart more than plenty, but those willing to put in the work are few. Turn quick to the book of math, past 28 chapters and come to verses 90. Realize the mandate is to look at the world and all nations and say to ourselves, therefore, I'll go and love my neighbor enough to want to see them in heaven. I'll go and be passionate enough to share the gospel with no fear. And I'll remember that persecution must be for his name's sake, because I'm wrapped it in. God, kids are names.

0: business. It is the church. I invite you. I step into prayer and offering support to the brethren, being a good example of right standing to all our sisters. Then realize that it's time we disciples went out to disciple others, to disciple world, and to get to know the Bible. Go be into the world and share his word. Only all is to engage you for his glory.
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2: You know, there's something that we said in the Bible, would say, I know you've seen me pray, but I give God an undignified praise. I don't know if that's you, and you can shake your shoulders a bit and say, you know what, I don't care who's standing next to me right now. I want God an undignified praise, the type of praise I would give if he brought me back to life, the type of praise you would give if he allowed you to come out of that situation. Come on, you didn't remember

right. This one is the praise medley with Atoria. 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He's an on God. Even as seek him, as you just get, you know, as you spend time with him from the standpoint of victory, knowing that greater is he who is in you, who is in us, than he that is in the world. 11 is the time. And yes, Monday praise is what it is. I'm Chipo with you. How are you doing? How's your weekend? What did you do? Did you go to church, or were you working? Were you just at home? It's good to be back with you today. And it's reminding you that God is with you, a friend who sticks much closer than a brother. And you and I are victorious right in him.

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All right, so that is music coming from Zama. Bring us to 11:41, talking about Amalumbo, giving God the praise and the honor. Yes, sir, it is yet another brand new day that the Lord has made. We ought to rejoice and be glad in it. And as we're encouraging you today, encouraging you from a scripture that says, this is the day that the Lord has made. We'll rejoice and be glad in it. And this verse simply reminds you and I that no matter how ordinary it may feel, it is still fresh. This is a fresh day from God. The fact that you and I have the gift of life gives you and I reason enough to say, Lord, I thank you because you've given me another opportunity to see a brand new day that you have created. And this scripture also calls you and I to intentionally rejoice, not because circumstances are perfect, but because the Lord himself has made the day. And so today, no matter, you know, how rough it may be, no matter what you could be going through, know that it is a day that has been tailor-made for you, and you ought to rejoice and be glad in it. He's given you life, and he's given you yet another opportunity to say, Lord, I thank you for the gift of life. Lord, I thank you because once again, today I can make it right. If you erred in one way or another, you can ask God to forgive you, and because he's given you another opportunity to praise him as well as give him the glory, you can ask him to give you another chance and to just help you walk right with him. 11:42 is the time. And yes, as we continue and as we're sharing Jesus boldly, the question that we're asking today is simply, what scripture and verse is speaking to you today? That is the question that we're asking today as we're sharing Jesus boldly. What scripture and verse is speaking to you today? So share your thoughts with us. Send us a message. Send us a WhatsApp on 0956200490, or get to Facebook and comment on the post. We'll be happy to hear from you, even as we continue giving God the praise right here on Monday Praise. And yes, I'm moving on to the second and final hour of the show. Meanwhile, Beauty Shampongo comes up with Nalipusanako right here. And to you who's listening in, maybe you're celebrating your birthday, it is happy birthday to you. Celebrate your life and may God amaze you in your brand new year. Keep on listening and do stay tuned right to this station.

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2: One, two,

Zambia is running a race. Our forefathers ran their leg. The fought for independence. The fought for the right to choose. The passed the baton to us. Now, the track is ours. But we can't run if we don't show up. We can't win if we stay home. This election isn't just about today. It's about the generation breathing down our necks, waiting for their turn. You are not just a voter, you are a relay runner. When you stand in the queue, in the sun, in the rain, you're holding on the baton for your community, for your family, for the future of one Zambia, one nation. Don't drop the baton. Don't let the race end because you decided to sit it out. Take your place in the lineup. Look at the person next to you and let them know. This election, carry the legacy forward. Be a voter, be counted. 30th of August, Zambia votes, count me

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0: 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I found it very encouraging and challenging.
1: 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Very thoughtful of you. I will check it out.
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8: Being bold is actually beyond pressing shift keys. It's beyond shaving machines. It's beyond reversing a cancerous disease. Being bold is coming to the understanding that the harvest is more than plenty, but those willing to put in the work are few. Turn quickly to the book of Matthew, past 28 chapters and come to verses 19 and realize the mandate is to look at the world and all its nations and say to ourselves, therefore, I'll go too. I'll go and love my neighbor enough to want to see them in heaven. I'll go and be compassionate enough to share the gospel with no fear end. I'll remember that persecution must be for his name's sake, because I'm grafted in. To God, we kids are namesakes. The practicality requires me to step into faith. Convos to point to the true source in the Bible to pronounce the gospel. I share my testimony to shame the past and the accusers thereof. I share the message of his goodness, and it is to church I invite ya. I step into prayer and offering daily support to the brethren, being a good example of righteous standing to all my sisters, and then realize that it's time we disciples went out to disciple others, to disciple the world into getting to know the God of the Bible. So go ye into the world and share his word boldly. The call is to engage culture for his glory.
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0: That's right. There is power in the name of Jesus. That is belonging right there with our mighty name, reminding you and I of the power, the authority that we have in Christ Jesus. Greater is he who is in me than he that is in the world. Greater is he who is in you than he that is in the world. And know that you have the authority. You can take time to reflect on God's word, even Ephesians 6, which talks about putting on the full armor. Whatever season of life you could be in, know that you don't need to walk alone. Know that you have an army of heaven, an army of angels. You have the great I Am, the King of Kings, by your side, who is fighting your battles. I'm Chipo with you right in the second and final hour of the show. And as was sharing Jesus boldly, the question we're asking today is, what scripture and verse is speaking to you today? You're sharing your thoughts with us by simply sending in your thoughts to our WhatsApp on 0956200490. Get to Facebook, comment on the post. Princess Barbie, great to hear from you, saying, whatever, Philippians 4 verse 13, whatever I have, wherever I am, I can make it through anything in the one who makes me who I am. That is Philippians 4 verse 13, reminding you and I that we can do all things through Christ Jesus. Then John Muyoyu is saying, trust in the Lord with all your heart and lean not on your own understanding. In all your ways, acknowledge him and he will direct your path. Then Rita Muyoyu, you've given us Isaiah 30 verse 21, and it says, and your ear shall hear a word behind you saying, this is the way you walk in it, when you turn to the right or when you turn to the left. Then Jamali Ngoma is saying, seek ye first the kingdom of God and his righteousness. Thank you so much for sharing, and thank you so much for the awesome contributions that are coming through. As the question that we're asking today is, what scripture and verse is speaking to you today? Sharing Jesus boldly is what we always do. And as we do that, we move on to Full Gospel Bible Church with William Murphy saying the anthem right after this.
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3: Hallelujah praise all over the room. We worship the Lord. I want us to worship God for just a moment. We talked about one sound. Everybody say one sound. There is a kingdom sound. There is a kingdom sound. Everybody say that. There is a kingdom sound. Say it again. There is a kingdom sound. And I want you to understand this, that there is always a sound that precedes a move of God. Everybody say that. There's always a sound that precedes the move of God. Whenever you will find deliverance, wherever you will find healing, wherever you find a move of God, it is always associated with a sound. I want us to take just maybe 30 seconds, and we're gonna sing this song. We're gonna raise it as an offering to the Lord. But I want us to take about maybe just 30 seconds, if you will. Brother, I just want you to minister on that guitar. I want you to raise your hands in his presence and let's just worship God all over this room. Come on, everybody, let's worship God all over this room.

Yes, you have. So we give you high praise and we say, hallelujah. You have won it all for me. Listen, I want you to lift your hands for just a moment. Let's worship God. I want to hear that guitar for just a moment. I just want you to minister. The Bible calls it a zamar praise. That praise upon the string instruments is that zamar praise. Glory to God. The Bible says that Saul called for David to offer a zamar praise. When he was troubled with the spirit, there are some of you who are troubled in your spirit. But as we worship God in this fashion, God is going to set you free in your spirit.

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1: Zanek backs calls to ban bars and nightclubs in higher learning institutions. 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RSF Chief Muhammad Hamdan Daglo sentenced to death in absentia. And heavy rains and flash floods in Bangladesh leave 51 dead. Join Christabel Kamunu for the main bulletin at 13 hours. 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

0: right, that is actually Shivolia right there with Mupashua. She will bring us to 12:47. And yes, may the Spirit of God guide you through and through in everything that you do. Today we've been looking at what scripture and verse is speaking to you. And thank you so much for the awesome contributions coming through via our WhatsApp line on 0956200490, as well as via our Facebook page. Fortune Mwale is saying, any verse that says about talks about gratitude because I'm grateful to God in Emoe. Thank you so much for sharing. Jack Tick, you've given us Isaiah 55 verse 1 to 3. Chims, you've given us John 1 verse 12. And yeah, we appreciate all the contributions coming through. Boss Vasent, you're saying Romans 8:28, and we know that all things work together for good to those that love the Lord, who have been called according to his purpose. Derek Kumwenda is saying, right now I'm reading Psalm 32 verse 8. I will instruct you and teach you in the way you should go. I will guide you with my eye. It uplifted me. Thank you so much for sharing. And yes, as you share your thoughts, remember to share Jesus boldly. Remember to encourage someone. Remember to share that gospel material, and just be of an encouragement and a vessel that God will use to bring life into somebody else's life. And yeah, this is where I need to say my goodbyes. Thank you for listening. Be sure to join me tomorrow at the same time from 11 to 13. I'm Shupo signing out. Right at 13 hours, we'll be having a Christabel Kamuno coming up with the main news. God bless you, and do stay tuned.
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0: sometimes feel like everything is meaningless, like every day is just spent in vain.
1: To be honest, that's how I felt before I had a personal relationship with Jesus Christ. So I completely get you.
0: Oh yeah?
1: It's impossible to find true meaning apart from our Creator. You know, God created us for a purpose, but we can only find it when we are in a relationship with Him.
0: That sounds amazing. But where do you even begin to have a relationship with a God you can't see?
1: Listen, God has revealed Himself to us in many ways. You find Him in nature, that's His creation. You find Him in His Word contained in the Bible. And you find Him through Jesus Christ, His Son, that He sent to die for us. You know, God loves you so much and is ready to reveal Himself to you if you let Him in. I'm actually glad that you've asked this question.
0: Wow, that's amazing. How do I let Him in?
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1: With the news in brief, I'm Christabel Kamono. A battle cry for Zambia has urged Zambians not to vote blindly in the August general elections, but to carefully assess candidates before entrusting them with leadership. Speaking on Community Forum program on Radio Christian Voice over the weekend during a discussion, the 90 days of prayer and fasting for peaceful August general elections, organization prayer coordinator Adamson Muma encouraged voters to elect leaders who uphold Christian values and demonstrate the fear of God. Human rights advocate Wesley Mienda has called on the Zambia Police Service to be more proactive and professional in handling gender-based violence and other related cases. The call follows a recent incident in Lusaka where a man allegedly murdered his wife and her brother before taking his own life after a domestic dispute, after reports indicating that the victim had earlier been instructed by police to deliver a police call out to the alleged perpetrator. In Africa news, an Ebola training facility has been set up in Nairobi, Kenya by Doctors Without Borders for health workers to prepare for one of the most complex emergencies they are ever likely to face. The outbreak in Democratic Republic of Congo, DRC, is the fastest growing ever, according to African health officials, and has claimed at least 600 lives since it was declared in mid-May. And at least

0: Papa, what's that?
1: This right here, this is for you. For him.
2: Is high and the day is long. Well,
1: for her. Mm-hmm. For them. For the ones on the move. And the ones who sit still.
2: You'll be wanting more. Vetra truly is the only way.
1: The ones up high. For the ones on holiday. This is pure. This is refreshing. This is Vatra, made for life.
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2: 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He deserves the praise today. 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
3: Being bold is actually beyond pressing shift keys. It's beyond shaving machines. It's beyond reversing a cancerous disease. Being bold is coming to the understanding that the harvest is more than plenty, but those willing to put in the work are few. Turn quickly to the book of Matthew, past 28 chapters and come to verses 19 and realize the mandate is to look at the world and all its nations and say to ourselves, therefore, I'll go too. I'll go and love my neighbor enough to want to see them in heaven. I'll go and be compassionate enough to share the gospel with no fear end. I'll remember that persecution must be for his name's sake, because I'm grafted in. To God, we kids are namesakes. The practicality requires me to step into faith. Convos to point to the true source in the Bible to pronounce the gospel. I share my testimony to shame the past and the accusers thereof. I share the message of his goodness, and it is to church I invite ya. I step into prayer and offering daily support to the brethren, being a good example of righteous standing to all my sisters, and then realize that it's time we disciples went out to disciple others, to disciple the world into getting to know the God of the Bible. So go ye into the world and share his word boldly. The call is to engage culture for his glory.
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1: Good afternoon. It is, of course, a beautiful Monday afternoon, and I hope you're having a lovely one. My name is Faith Kasolo, and this is Share Jesus Boldly right here on Radio Christian Voice, your home since 94. How are you doing? How has your weekend been? How did you share Jesus Boldly this past weekend? Who did you share the gospel with? Did you invite somebody to church? Did you share a resource, a video with them? Or did you try and explain the gospel to them? I'd like to hear from you. 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Once again, the number is 0956-200-490. Of course, I'd love to welcome you all from wherever you're tuning in from, whether it's Indola or Livingston, Chipata, Kapirim Poshi, Kitwe, Lusaka, Solwezi. You are welcome. And of course, if you are tuning in via our website, that is www.rcv.co.zm. Thank you and welcome. Now, of course, we're still talking about sharing Jesus boldly, as is the title of the show, or the light of the world. So a city that is set on a hill cannot be hid. So I'm here to encourage you and be encouraged as well through the conversations that we have, and be reminded that we're not meant to hide our light. We're meant to shine it brightly so others can also come to know who Jesus Christ is and his goodness as well. We're going to be together until 17. Of course, you know, Share Jesus Boldly is brought to you every Monday, Wednesday, and Friday. So do, you know, tune in and share Jesus Boldly with us. Tell us how you've been doing that, how, you know, this show has also inspired or impacted you to go out there and be more bold for Jesus. Now, today, we're going to be having a lovely conversation that will be happening a little later on in the show. So stay tuned for that. We will be having an amazing guest joining us today. He will be, you know, I don't want to spill the beans, but it's going to be a good conversation. It's going to be an amazing one. And we're going to learn, and we're going to be encouraged, and we're going to be inspired. So stay tuned for that conversation. Of course, we also have Truth or Trap coming in a little bit later. But in this first hour, it's going to be conversation, but also a lot of music. So get your dancing shoes ready, because we're going to be celebrating the goodness of God. And of course, just remembering that indeed, you know, we've been saved, and we need to go out there and share Jesus boldly. Our question for today, though, is when you first shared your salvation testimony with a non-believer, what was their response? Did they react in a positive way? Were they kind of like disgusted? Were they like, I'm not sure I want to hear this? Or were they inspired, encouraged, and did they want to actually know, who is this Jesus that you serve? How did he encounter your life? How did he change your life for the better? That is the question we are asking you. So you can call or text in on 0956-200-490, or you can go on our Facebook page, Radio Christian Voice, and right there, there's a post that has this question, and you can comment underneath what your experience was when you shared your salvation testimony, how you came to know Jesus Christ. When you received salvation, you told this individual who does not believe or did not believe in Christ about how you came to know the Lord. What was their reaction? How did they respond? Was it a positive one? Was it a good experience? Was it a negative one? What did you learn from all that, from that conversation that happened, and, you know, that moment that you had, or that interaction rather, that you had with that individual? So do share with us. We would love to hear from you. But of course, you know, in the first hour, we keep it heavy on the music. So we're going to start with that, because, you know, when we start yapping, when I start yapping, it is going to go on. So we're going to take a little break, and we're going to listen to some good sounds. And this first song we're going to be listening to is No Manta by Ty the Rapper, featuring a couple of artists on this particular one. And then, of course, we will be listening to I Am, and this is by Marizu Ikechi. And if you know Marizu, you know

0: tie.
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That was Anatoria with Stay With Me, a very beautiful one, as a reminder that God is always with us. And truly, when we call out to Him, He will hear us. And of course, He will show up in a wonderful way. You're still tuned into Radio Christian Voice, your home since 94. And of course, this is Share Jesus Boldly, where we are being equipped to go out there and go into the world and share the gospel with people that do not know who Jesus Christ is. But of course, also helping the church, helping believers to be strengthened in their faith so that they can also be living witnesses for the glory of the Lord. Now, we are asking the question today: when you first shared your salvation story or testimony with a non-believer, what was their response? How did they respond to you telling them about what Jesus Christ did for you? How did they react to your experience, your testimony, your journey, what you've been through? Was it a positive one? Was it a negative one? We'd like to hear from you. How did that non-believer, that at that time, maybe they got born again later on, but how did they receive your testimony? Was it a positive experience for you or not? We'd love to hear from you. So do text or call in on 0956-200-490. Once again, that is 0956-200-490.

scriptures such as Revelations 12:11, you know, they tell us about how we can overcome, or how we have overcome, by the blood of the Lamb and by the word of our testimonies. And that just shows how there's so much strength that is found in sharing your story. You might think it's insignificant because you feel like you don't have a very dramatic or powerful quote unquote testimony to share. But at the end of the day, I believe that as long as Jesus Christ has met you where you are, as long as you have encountered this God we call King of Kings and Lord of Lords, as long as you walked and experienced his love, your testimony is as powerful as somebody who might have a very dramatic story. It's as powerful. There's not, none of them is lesser than the other. Just because you may not have gone through certain things or experienced certain battles or issues or struggles does not mean that you just saying, hey, I grew up in a Christian family, or I grew up in the church and, you know, one day I just gave my life to Christ. Even that story is still as powerful as somebody that maybe made the wrong decisions in life and ended up somehow encountering God and giving their life to Christ. So don't ever feel that your testimony is not worth sharing just because it might not have the dramatic effects that we sometimes look for when it comes to how a person came to know the Lord Jesus Christ. But sharing your testimony is so important. It's vital, in fact, because it doesn't just build up your faith or remind you of what God has just done for you, but it also encourages the next person. It reminds somebody out there, or the next person, that, listen, God is able. If he's able to do this for you, if he's able to encounter you like this, if he's able to change your life like that, then he can do it for you too. He can encounter you like that as well. It builds our faith, right? When you hear people share their experiences, this can also deepen your faith and the other person's faith. It creates a sense of community and belonging, especially around shared beliefs. And obviously, in the case of you sharing your testimony with an unbeliever, that's a place where you can connect, you know, in the sense of telling them that, hey, I struggled with this and that. And maybe you might not know at that moment, but maybe they're dealing with something very similar. Maybe they're struggling in that way, but they just don't know how to ask for help. And you sharing with that individual that, hey, I used to deal with this, or I used to deal with that, but God delivered me. That can open the door for you to be able to share even more of your story, but also lead that person to Christ, where they realize they do not have to carry that burden or battle alone. It is so important. And of course, you know, we know that sharing our testimonies can encourage other people, like I just mentioned, in their struggles. In that case, I gave an example of a non-believer. But even in the case of believers, right, when you share your testimony with somebody else who's of the same faith, it encourages them and helps them be able to, you know, overcome certain obstacles by looking at how you did, or how you overcame your particular journey, and how God came through for you. It can encourage the next person. It can offer hope and, of course, encouragement. But, you know, I think one thing we need to also highlight that is that when we share our testimonies, we glorify God. And I think at the end of the day, it's not about us. It's not about pointing the light or putting the spotlight on ourselves to say, hey, look at what happened in my life. Look at what the Lord did. But it's about pointing back to Jesus, pointing back to God and giving him the glory. That actually reminds me of the story of the lepers, right? We know that there were 10 lepers and, you know, the Lord healed them at some point. And one of them, only one out of those 9 came, well, there were 10, but yeah, minus the one. Out of those, the group of those people, only one came back and said, thank you. And Jesus had to ask, say, where are the other 9 that actually got healed as well? It was that one that came back to say, thank you, God. Thank you, Jesus. You have changed my life. He noticed something was different and he had to come back and give thanks, give glory, because God is deserving of all the glory. So even in your sharing your testimony, it glorifies God because you're reminded that he is faithful, that he never fails, and that he is a good, good God. So when you think about sharing your testimony next time and you feel a little bit unsure because you're just like, I don't know how it will be received, I just want to encourage you. Just share it. Tell the next person about Jesus Christ. Tell them about how he changed your life. Tell them about your BC days and your AD days. I love using that analogy. But BC, of course, if you know history, you know that BC, well, in this particular context, I usually use it for before Christ and then after Christ. But yeah, basically sharing your testimony is powerful and it encourages people. So you can

tell them about where you've come from, what has happened in your life, how the Lord changed your life from this point to where you are today. And that is worth, you know, encouraging somebody with. So let's digest that for a little bit and listen to some more music. We're going to listen to Zashe's song. As you know, we had her here on the show last week, but this song is one of those that just reminds us that we cannot be for the world and for God at the same time. You got to choose one. So we're going to listen to Muselela Kwakaba, and then we're going to also hear Jill Joe, and this is featuring NK, and the song is called Shackles. And of course, more music coming up as well.

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That was Shapali by Great Man Takit. You're still tuned in to Radio Christian Voice, your home since 94. And of course, here we are sharing Jesus boldly on a Monday afternoon. As we've been asking today, when you shared your testimony with an unbeliever, what was their response? That's what we're waiting to hear from you. How did the unbeliever at the time, if they did not get born again by now, how did they respond? Were they, you know, actually responsive to your, you know, your testimony? 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Do let us know. 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And of course, you can go on our Facebook page. 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And you can find this very post right there and comment below. 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And of course, we'd love to hear from you. But of course, I want to ask you, have you joined the WhatsApp channel? And if not, why? It's a beautiful space that we are growing in together as a body of Christ, but of course with those that are trying to grow in boldness and confidence to share the gospel out there boldly. It's a space that you would love because so much is being shared on there, so many positive inspirations and even resources that we're receiving on that particular platform that are helping us to be able to be more bold about our faith, but also understanding that boldness is not just something you do when you need to stand in front of people and speak, or when you need to put on a cloak and, you know, just wear that bold garment. No, boldness is really a lifestyle. And that's the main message of the story. And this platform on WhatsApp is a place that you can find so many resources, like-minded community, but also a lot of encouragement that can remind you to keep going out there and being bold. You can find us on WhatsApp by going to the update section, type in the channels part, share Jesus boldly, and it should pop up with a purple logo, white words. Click follow and be a part of the growing community on WhatsApp. If you cannot find us, you can let us know by reaching out to us on our Facebook page, Instagram, TikTok, or other platforms that we use, or call or text in and tell us that, hey, I'd like to be a part of the platform, but I don't know how to find you. Kindly share the link and we will do so. Remember, the number you can reach us on is 0956-200-490. And of course, we will love to have you being part of the family, an exciting space where you can grow and we're learning to be bold for Christ together. Now, coming up in the next hour, it's still more music and more conversations, but we'll be getting into a very dynamic and beautiful personal encounter, testimony, story. I'm looking for all the words to use. But we're going to be getting into a lovely conversation with a man of God who will be joining us a little bit later. And we will be discussing this very topic of sharing your testimony and why it is very important. Of course, you know, we will also be playing the fun game we love to do right here on Radio Christian Voice, or rather, Share Jesus Boldly. And that is, you know, truth or trap. And we're going to play it together. It's going to be an exciting time. But for now, of course, it's still some more music and exciting conversations that are coming right up. So stay tuned, because so much more is on the flip side.

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1: Oh my God, another meme?
0: 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I sent you a devotion that really spoke to me today. I found it very encouraging and challenging.
1: Thanks, bro. Very thoughtful of you. I will check it out.
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3: So glad to belong to this nation. We are endowed with such amazing diversity, and God has blessed us with a very, very rich country, and our relationships are the best things for us to preserve. And in a day and time like now, as we read the Word of God, there's no Jew, no Greek, so there's no Tonga, no Tumbuka, no Bemba, no Lozi, no Kachokwe. We are all one. And we must be able to proudly honor one another and love one another. This is Bishop Joshua Banda. I'm not just a citizen of my country. I am Zambian. Let's stay together.

Brian Chisengalumbwe has called on Zambians to support independent candidates in the upcoming August general election. Mr. Chisengalumbwe says it is unfair to look down on independent candidates, saying that they are better placed to serve the people with integrity as they are not answerable to any political party. The Lusaka City Council, LCC, has concluded rehabilitation works on three ablution blocks at New Soweto Market at a total cost of 5,092,557 kwacha, which harbs over 9,000 traders. LCC Public Relations Manager Chola Mwamba says the rehabilitation of the ablution facilities was necessitated by the growing need to provide clean, safe and conducive sanitation infrastructure for traders and members of the public who frequent the market. In African news, a court in Sudan's army-controlled city of Port Sudan on Sunday sentenced paramilitary leader Muhammad Hamdan Daglo and 15 others to death in absentia over charges of killing a regional governor and war crimes in Darfur, state media reported. The ruling, issued by a judiciary functioning under the army, is the first against the leadership of the Rapid Support Forces, RSF, since war broke out between paramilitary group and the Sudanese army in April 2023. In foreign news, at least 51 people have died and more than a billion affected by heavy rainfall in Bangladesh in recent days. Thousands have lost their homes as flash floods and landslides hit large parts of the country, including the capital, Dhaka. For more news, follow us on our social media platforms. You can find us on Facebook, Instagram, X, and YouTube with the handle RCV News. My name is Patrick Muhau. Stay tuned.

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1: My full name is Bernadette Mutinta Agasambala Deka. I say no to violence. I say no to hate speech. I say no to political intolerance. I say no to tribalism. I say yes to a prosperous Zambia. I say yes to a united Zambia. I say yes to a peaceful Zambia. One Zambia, one nation. I choose peace because I am Zambian.

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4: Being bold is actually beyond pressing shift keys. It's beyond shaving machines. It's beyond reversing a cancerous disease. Being bold is coming to the understanding that the harvest is more than plenty, but those willing to put in the work are few. Turn quickly to the book of Matthew, past 28 chapters and come to verses 19 and realize the mandate is to look at the world and all its nations and say to ourselves, therefore, I'll go too. I'll go and love my neighbor enough to want to see them in heaven. I'll go and be compassionate enough to share the gospel with no fear end. I'll remember that persecution must be for His name's sake, because I'm grafted in. To God, we kids are namesakes. The practicality requires me to step into faith. Convos to point to the true source in the Bible to pronounce the gospel. I share my testimony to shame the past and the accusers thereof. I share the message of His goodness, and it is to church I invite ya. I step into prayer and offering daily support to the brethren, being a good example of righteous standing to all my sisters, and then realize that it's time we disciples went out to disciple others, to disciple the world into getting to know.
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0: This is not just church talk. This is faith in the street.

Welcome to the second hour of the program. This is Share Jesus Boldly right here on Radio Christian Voice, your home since 94. My name is Faith Kasolo and we're together until the hour of 17. And I hope so far you've been enjoying the program and just loving the music as well. As we're getting slowly, you know, reaching the hour of conversation. I know we usually have a conversation right now, but for now I'm going to ask that you be a little bit patient, but we will be having an amazing conversation with an amazing man of God very soon, and we are going to be talking about the importance of sharing your testimony. Why is it important? Why is it vital? Why is it necessary? Many times we think that it's a very insignificant thing because we wonder, what can my testimony do for this person? What impact will it make? But in reality, there's so much impact that sharing your testimony can do and make in the life of the next person. I'm sure you've heard the scripture that says iron sharpens iron. And in the same case, when you share your story with the next person, it sharpens them, it encourages them, it reminds them that this God that we serve, He is able to do it for you too. So don't underestimate the power of your story, the power of your testimony. And maybe it might not necessarily be you sharing your salvation story per se, but you just sharing what the Lord has done for you and how He's shown up for you is a way to bring up that conversation of sharing Jesus boldly with the next person. Because when you share, oh, you know, God came through for me like this, or He helped me financially like this, that can now pave the way for you to tell people about how He actually changed your life for the better, whenever that was. And that is the moment we are waiting for, to see how we can share Jesus boldly by bringing Him into the conversations that we have with people on a day-to-day basis. But of course, you know, we're still looking at the question, and I'm still asking you as well, when you first shared your salvation testimony with a non-believer, what was their response? How did they respond? And I want to expand this question a little bit further and ask that maybe it may not have been specifically a non-believer, but it could have been even a family member that's not fully committed to Christ. It could have been somebody that knows of Jesus but is not or was not fully serving the Lord Jesus Christ. It could be somebody who was lukewarm about their faith. How did they react when you shared your story? What was their response? Did they take it positively? Were they encouraged? Did they react in a negative way? We would love to hear from you. Remember, you can call in or text us on 0956-200-490. Let us know your story. You can also go on our Facebook page. That is Radio Christian Voice. And this very post is there. Share your story. We would love to read it right here and encourage the next person. Now, before we get to a little bit of music as we wait for the conversation that's going to be happening soon, I want to ask slash remind you of the impact that your story has, that your story has. And I know I started off by sharing that, hey, share your testimony. It has a lot of impact. But what exactly does it do? How can your testimony impact another person? Well, to be honest, you can provide so much encouragement and hope for somebody that could be listening to you or having a conversation with you or chatting with you. That encouragement may be what they needed to hear in that very moment. You know, when you share your story or your testimony, it truly inspires people who may feel like they are facing very similar challenges, and maybe they're not going through the exact same thing that you had gone through, but just hearing how the Lord came through. You know, when the scriptures say, I will look to the hills from where comes my help. My help comes from the Lord who made heaven and earth. We need to be reminded that our help is truly from the Lord. And as you share your testimony, as you share your story with somebody, they can be reminded to not look to man to solve their issues, to not look to people to intervene in their situation. As much as we do not look to people to intervene in their situation, as much as people have some kind of role to play when it comes to intervening in certain things that concern us, the most important thing to note here is that our help comes from

the Lord. And when you share what the Lord has done for you, when you tell the next person that, hey, you know that Jesus came through for me like this, or he encountered me like this, or he saved me from this, or I was struggling with this and he delivered me and set me free, that can bring so much hope in the life of an unbeliever, but also in the life of those that do not know Jesus Christ, and those that also maybe are a little bit far from him. Maybe they know of him, but they just don't know how to even experience the Lord. But when you share your story, you are truly sharing so much encouragement with the next person. And it is vital for us to be people who constantly proclaim the goodness of God. We are to proclaim his goodness. And even scripture reminds us, let everything that has breath praise the Lord. How are you praising the Lord as you are sharing your testimony with the next person? And of course, connection is another thing. Your story is maybe a very relatable experience that may foster a deeper connection with the community or with the person that you're speaking with. They may feel somewhat connected to you, not because you're speaking to them, but maybe because your story is so, it sounds so familiar, or parts of your story is relatable to their own. So don't think that, you know, just because you don't know this person, you can't share a particular part of your story. You might find that that builds the greatest connection. And in future, you might even become really good friends and sisters or brothers in Christ. And of course, sharing your story is also evangelism. That is a means or an act of evangelism. Telling somebody about how you came to know the Lord Jesus Christ, how he found you. Just like the woman at the well. I know we know that story very well, and I'm going to remind us of it as well. And it's found in the book of John. This woman that Jesus meets at the well, and he has a conversation with her. He doesn't start by condemning her because she has five husbands. He doesn't start by insulting her. He doesn't do any of that. He treats this woman like a human being. He talks to her like a normal person would. You know, he's not trying to be fancy or anything. He just says, hey, can I also have some water to drink? He met that woman right at that well because he knew that she needed to drink from the well of life that brings life truly. And that conversation completely changed this woman's life, because once she was done talking with Jesus, what did she do? She went to tell everybody in that place about who she had met and what he had said. And she told them, come and see a man that has told me everything, that has told me about myself, basically, in a nutshell. And she went out there proclaiming the gospel, sharing her testimony through that very encounter. So as you share your story, as you encourage the next person with your testimony, it's a way of you evangelizing the next person with your testimony. It's a way of you evangelizing. I know we're very used to the ways of evangelism of, hey, do you know the Lord Jesus Christ? Do you want to receive him? Do you understand what sin is? We're used to that mechanism of bringing the gospel to the next person. But another way, especially if it's very difficult for you to start conversations, you can literally just say, hey, you know, I used to struggle with this, or the Lord delivered me from this. And that's how you can begin to share the movement of evangelizing, of telling somebody about Jesus. That is a great way to start a beautiful conversation about the love of God and his goodness to the next person. So I hope that next time you think about sharing your story, you don't think twice about it. You don't question and say, will it be worth it? What if they laugh at me? What if they mock me because I did all these things? Don't care about what they think at that point. Just know that you're doing the work of the Lord as you're sharing the gospel boldly. They might laugh at you, they might judge you, but at the end of the day, you know that you have done what the Lord has said you should do, and that is to go into the world and to share his love with people, to share the gospel, and to preach and proclaim about him until all have heard. That is what we're reminded of. Now remember, you can still call in or text us on 0956-200-490. We'd love to hear from you. The question we are asking once again is, when you first shared your salvation testimony with a non-believer, what was their response? I'm waiting to hear from you. And of course, there's going to be a beautiful conversation coming up soon. But for now, we're going to get into some music. And this is Smile and Wave by Esther featuring Tim. And then we're going to also hear the sounds of Baraka.

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So I hope you enjoy this music and stay tuned for more Sharing Jesus Boldly.

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right. That was by a song by Chris Howland, a very beautiful one at that. And I loved the music that was just playing because it just reminds us of, you know, the Lord's goodness. And of course, prior to that, we had Tia Nason, Make Me More Like Jesus, which was a beautiful one as well. We're still here together until the hour of 17, and we have been having a wonderful time so far talking about how and when was the last time you did share your testimony with a non-believer and what their response was. I'm still waiting to hear from you on 0956-200-49. And of course, you can call in or text us right here. And of course, you can go onto our Facebook page, that is Radio Christian Voice, and let us know what was that experience like for you. We would love to hear from you. Don't forget, we will be having a conversation very soon with Pastor Floyd Kayungu, who will be joining us right here as we talk about this topic in more depth. And, you know, just asking the necessary questions, because sometimes we take sharing our testimony as a very insignificant act, but it is actually one of the most powerful things we could do as believers when it comes to evangelizing and sharing the gospel. Oftentimes people want to see proof, you know, they want to see that your life has been changed. And when they do see that, you know, your life has been changed, whether it's from people who are around you, that are close to you, or people who are watching you from far, they would love to know, how did this change happen? Especially maybe if you live in a specific area and you've lived there for a while, so people know you from when maybe you were in the world and how you are now. That is a great way to actually share, you know, the good news of the gospel with the next person, living out your faith and sharing your testimony of how the Lord has saved you. Now, let's be real. Sharing your testimony is not always easy. It's not always easy. There are some challenges that do come with it. There are some obstacles and difficulties that we do experience along the way, because, you know, to be honest, it's something that is very vulnerable. It's a very vulnerable act, opening up to the next person and telling them that, hey, this is what I used to do. This is where I've come from. This is my story. This is my background. It is a very vulnerable moment, and you opening up in that way can be one thing. It can be is fearful for you, because you don't know how the next person is going to react. You don't know how they're going to take that story, if it's going to be a positive way or a negative way. You don't know if they're going to, you know, use it against you. But we have already overcome that fear and doubt, you know, by knowing that we're doing the will of God. Of course, fear and doubt might try to hinder you from speaking up. And truly, that's what the enemy wants to do. He wants to stop you from sharing your testimony, because he knows when you keep quiet, people won't be impacted. Because when you share your testimony, people are actually overcome. Just like we're told in Revelation chapter 12, verse 11. They overcame by the blood of the Lamb and by the word of their testimony. So I think one of the ways that we can overcome fear and overcoming doubt as well is by remembering where our courage comes from. Our strength comes from the Lord, the maker of heaven and earth. When we remember that, we'll take the focus off of ourselves. We'll take the spotlight off of ourselves. We'll take that view off of ourselves and put it back on Jesus Christ, remembering who it's all about and why we're actually sharing our story. Remember your why. Let your why be because you want the next person to also experience freedom in Christ, to experience a life-changing experience by the Lord Jesus Christ, because you've opened up and shared your testimony. Keep the why, or as they say nowadays, keep the main thing, and let the main thing be, it's all about Jesus Christ. One way that you can actually overcome, you know, fear and doubt, aside from just the courage aspect, is preparing your thoughts, right? You can write down your story and organize your thoughts. It can help you increase confidence. You know, maybe you repeat your story to yourself and just like how you word it, especially if it's a very long testimony, you can
find a way to summarize it in a way that when you do share it, it won't make the person feel like, yo, when is the story going to end? You know, or how long are they going to tell me about this story? So you can find a way to kind of summarize it, but in a way you're also preparing your thoughts so that you're not all over the place. Because, you know, sometimes we can have so many tabs open in our minds where you're going this way and then now you divert and go this way. Now you're talking about what happened in 1969 or wherever, you know, and instead of focusing on where you're actually taking this person with this particular story. So maybe write down your story and organize your thoughts, because it can help you when it comes to sharing what's on your heart. And then, of course, practice regularly. How does this happen? Well, when you start sharing your story and testimony with those around you, close friends, family, you know, those close to you in your friend circle, in that space, it can help you begin to build confidence, but also create a safe environment where it can also help you be more comfortable in speaking about your story, especially if it's one that is very sensitive, if it's one that is very personal, if it's one that is very, it maybe has triggers and trauma and that type of thing. When you begin to just share what you've been through with those that are closest to you, it gives you the ability to now be more bold and confident about sharing your story. I know sometimes that what we've been through can sometimes be embarrassing. We're like, I don't know if I want to share this part of my story. But the more that you embrace the fact that the Lord has saved you from that thing, the more that you'll be able to open up and tell the next person about the goodness of God. And of course, focus on the message. Concentrate on what God has done in your life. Forget about the self-doubt and anxiety you may be feeling in that moment. And like I said in the very beginning, fix your eyes on Jesus. It's like when Peter was walking on water, the moment he looked away, he began to sink. Why? He was looking at the wrong things. He was looking at things that were causing him nervousness and anxiousness, and now he began to sink. And that's what happens with us as well. When we get our eyes off of Jesus, what happens? Well, truth be told, when our eyes are off of Jesus, we begin to get overwhelmed. We begin to get fearful. We begin to get anxious. But when we keep our eyes on Jesus, just like scripture says, I believe it's in the book of Isaiah in the very beginning, it speaks about how he keeps in perfect peace those whose minds are set on him. So keep your mind on him and he will help you sail through, even when it comes to sharing your story with the next person. I want to read this comment from, I believe it's Banda Gospel, Kels Banda, there we go, from Kabwata. Let's go. This is a very interesting comment, so let's read it together. It says, good afternoon, Sister Faith. It happened that I was waiting for the arrival of my firstborn from Nortec College in Indola last year. I had sat at one of the restaurants at intercity bus terminals in Lusaka, taking a Fanta, and came this man looking disturbed. I greeted him and he greeted me back and went on to sit down. He called the waiter and ordered a Coca-Cola. After that, he produced a small bottle of alcohol so that he would mix and drink. I was looking at him and instantly he stopped mixing. I went to ask him and asked him what the problem was. He told me that he has a funeral and he was traveling to Kitwe. He told me that a dependable and helpful young brother passed on. But because of the situation, I also told him about the loss I had of my elder sister, who was dependable in the family when I was in college some years back, and how I had challenges with fees because of my dead sister who used to help me a lot. I had to show sympathy and told him that drinking alcohol will not take away the pain he was going through. He agreed with me, and thereafter, I started sharing Jesus boldly. I remember sharing Ecclesiastes 8:8. In brackets, we don't have control of the day of death, and 1 Corinthians 6:9-11, drunkards will not inherit the kingdom of Jehovah God. I even ordered some food and we ate together. We shared the contact numbers. Immediately after he returned from the funeral, and he called me and told me that we can continue with our Bible studies. Right now he is a born again Christian and he is a good friend of mine. From Kels Banda in Kabwata. What a wonderful story.
story and a reminder that, you know, you don't have to feel like sharing Jesus should be a very awkward situation or feel difficult. Like in this moment, Kells literally saw this person and decided to speak up, to ask him what is the problem. And from there, somehow they connected as he shared his own struggles. And right there, that conversation sparked something more, and they began to have Bible studies. And till date, they're still friends. How amazing is that? Thank you so much, Kells Bunder, for sharing your story. That, I believe, has not just encouraged me, but others out there listening. Do send in your text messages as well, or call in 0956-200-490. Let us know, when you shared your testimony with an unbeliever, what was their response? We're going to be getting closer to a beautiful conversation with Pastor Floyd Kayungu. And we're going to be getting to that conversation in the third and final hour. But for now, we're going to take a little break and listen to some music and good sounds. But we will be right back.

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16: Being bold is actually beyond pressing shift keys. It's beyond shaving machines. It's beyond reversing a cancerous disease. Being bold is coming to the understanding that the harvest is more than plenty, but those willing to put in the work are few. Turn quickly to the book of Matthew, past 28 chapters and come to verses 19 and realize the mandate is to look at the world and all its nations and say to ourselves, therefore, I'll go too. I'll go and love my neighbor enough to want to see them in heaven. I'll go and be compassionate enough to share the gospel with no fear end. I'll remember that persecution must be for his name's sake, because I'm grafted in. To God, we kids are namesakes. The practicality requires me to step into faith. Convos to point to the true source in the Bible to pronounce the gospel. I share my testimony to shame the past and the accusers thereof. I share the message of his goodness, and it is to church I invite ya. I step into prayer and offering daily support to the brethren, being a good example of righteous standing to all my sisters, and then realize that it's time we disciples went out to disciple others, to disciple the world into getting to know the God of the Bible. So go ye into the world and share his word boldly. The call is to engage culture for his glory.
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0: All right, welcome to the third and final hour of the program. This is Share Jesus Boldly. My name is Faith Kasolo, and we've been having a lovely time talking about sharing our testimonies. If you're just tuning in now, I mean, you're not too late, because we're about to get into an amazing conversation with an amazing man of God who is joining us in studio. But just before we get to the intro, I just want to know, how have you been sharing your testimony with people, and how have they been receiving that as well? Because sometimes we tend to, you know, we tend to be in the position of wanting to share our testimonies, but we are shy, we're intimidated, and, you know, it might not always go the way that we intended or the way that we expected. But I'd love to know, how has it been for you sharing your testimony, especially with unbelievers and those that do not know Jesus Christ? What has been the outcome of it? That's the question we're asking on our Facebook page. And of course, you can check it on Radio Christian Voice and find out, you know, what others are saying as well on there. But of course, you can also text or call in on 0956-200-490 and let us know your story as well. Now, let me introduce the man of God, Pastor Pastor Floyd Kaingu, and he is the lead pastor of, I have to say the church name right. I have to say the church name correctly, but correct me if I'm wrong, because I just wrote it down.
1: Oh, yeah.
0: So I'm looking for it now. Mm-hmm. But His Kingdom Life Church in Lusaka, here in Lubala, actually in Lusaka.
1: Yes. That's right.
0: Absolutely.
1: That's right.
0: Welcome, sir.
1: Thank you so much,
0: How
1: Faith.
0: Are
1: it's
0: you
1: a privilege
0: doing?
1: Yes. To be here.
0: Yeah.
1: I'm fine. I'm
0: Lovely.
1: Feeling good today.
0: Yes.
1: All that's been good. I'm in soundness of mind and health.
0: Wow. Yeah. Amazing. Amazing. It's good to have you joining us today. We've been talking about sharing our testimonies, and it's one of those things that, you know, we tend to overlook sometimes.
1: Mm-hmm.
0: But it is important, of course.
1: Yeah.
0: Now, before we get to your story, I want to just know about your journey and becoming born again mm-hmm. as well.
1: Yeah.
0: Yes.
1: Yeah. So, by God's grace, I've been walking with the Lord since 1987,
0: okay.
1: when I received the Lord Jesus Christ. Mm-hmm. As a young man, I think I was about 12 at that time, as a young person. And like many people, you know, I've heard about God then. Mm-hmm. I knew about him, but never really got to know him personally. But I remember there was camp meeting. A youth camp meeting.
0: Yes.
1: And my elder brother played a role in me attending this camp meeting, because before I started going out at 12 for camp meetings, he had already been going to Boys Brigade camps.
0: Mm-hmm.
1: And the stories that you tell about the Boys Brigade camps were so exciting, you know, the fun they used to have. So when I went to this youth camp, my mind was thinking exactly what my big brother told me. But this particular one was different, because mm-hmm. Jesus was waiting for me in that
0: Ooh.
1: Camp. Yeah. So when I went there, yeah. you know, I found this very, very different from a Boys Brigade camp, because this mm-hmm. one had people older than me, you know, girls, boys, and all, and the word of God was preached. I remember in one of the sessions, Bishop Chama. Yeah. In fact, Bishop Chama is the mom to Chipo here.
0: Oh,
1: you know, she
0: nice.
1: Was one of the speakers in that camp, Dr.
0: Yes.
1: Conrad Mbewe.
0: Yes.
1: And the Lord spoke to me.
0: Mm-hmm.
1: And I've never been the same. When the word of God came through, I realized it wasn't just about being a good mannered boy,
0: mm-hmm.
1: but I had to get a transformation from the inside out.
0: Yeah.
1: And that's how the story started. Yeah.
0: Okay.
1: Mm-hmm.
0: All right. That's an amazing story. Now, we've been talking about sharing our testimonies, and I just wanted to find out from you, what's the importance of sharing our testimonies?
1: You know, ultimately, what evangelism, what Christianity is about,
0: mm-hmm.
1: is about sharing what the Lord has done in our lives.
0: Right.
1: The word testimony comes from a Greek word called maturia.
0: Okay.
1: You know, maturia, like, you know, coming, one of the root words that is actually a word, matia,
0: mm-hmm.
1: comes from the same root. It
0: okay.
1: means a witness.
0: Mm-hmm.
1: It means evidence. You know, so sharing your testimony is providing credible evidence of what the Lord has done
0: mm-hmm.
1: in your life.
0: Mm-hmm.
1: And it is not really about you, but about what Christ has done. I think one of the mistakes we make sometimes is we want to make testimony about ourselves.
0: Right.
1: You know, the attention
0: right.
1: shifts from what Christ has done
0: mm-hmm.
1: to what has happened really to us, but it mm-hmm. should be what Christ has done mm-hmm. and what Christ has accomplished in my life. Mm-hmm. And so when Christ has done the great job in me, mm-hmm. then I'm able to present credible evidence,
0: absolutely.
1: You know, that can be seen, that can be touched, and that can be experienced. Mm-hmm. And that basically is what a testimony is about. The Bible says in 2 Corinthians 5:17 that yeah. there is therefore, rather that if anyone is in Christ, yes. he is a new creation. Mm-hmm. The old has gone and the new has come.
0: Yeah.
1: So in sharing testimony, we are acknowledging that we had an old life mm-hmm. and then we had an encounter with God, and God has glossed over or taken away our past and given us a new future. And it's that new future, that new experience that we are sharing with others, because it has brought us joy. It has brought us a sense of fullness, a sense of peace. And so that love that God would have shown to us, then we decide also to pass it on to another.
0: Mm-hmm.
1: And that's the act of sharing testimony. The motivation should be love
0: Amazing.
1: That I've experienced.
0: Ooh.
1: And
0: that
1: the love
0: is,
1: of Christ. Yeah,
0: that is amazing. Mm. Absolutely. Now, a lot of people think that evangelism, it means preaching or even arguing sometimes about what's right and what's not.
1: Yeah.
0: But how is sharing your testimony different from those things?
1: Yeah. I always say our lives, our conduct speaks louder than our words.
0: Right.
1: So evangelism is more what people see than what people hear. What people say is louder than what we say.
0: Mm.
1: And one of the greatest tools that we can ever use to evangelize, more than just repeating scriptures, which may lead us into, you know, arguing over different worldviews, is if people can see.
0: Yeah.
1: Once they see something peculiar about you,
0: mm-hmm.
1: then they'll be able to say, like they say about disciples, that they must have been with Jesus.
0: Right.
1: That's a huge, huge thing. So it's not about arguments about doctrines, debating, you know. What we should do in evangelism is simply tell people what Jesus has done in our lives, acknowledging that once we were sinners, Christ died for us.
0: Mm-hmm.
1: And also to make people understand that it didn't take me to be special.
0: Mm-hmm.
1: It took God to be special, to love me, a sinner, and change me.
0: Mm-hmm.
1: Because then we'll be communicating to people that God doesn't look at how bad you are,
0: right.
1: but it's his love and his grace that compels him to reach out to us and draw us out.
0: Hmm.
1: Yeah.
0: That's really good. And, you know, even in the same line of thought when it comes to sharing one's testimony, you know, I know we're used to sharing, John 3:16, for God so loved the world. And we love putting those scriptures out there.
1: Yeah.
0: But how does sharing one's personal testimony kind of make, I don't want to say that it makes greater impact, because we know the word of God is all powerful.
1: Yeah, yeah, yeah.
0: However, you know, how does sharing one's testimony, how powerful is it as compared to just sharing a scripture verse with somebody?
1: Yeah, there's no denying faith that the word of God is the ultimate authority, and that's the change agent for change lives.
0: Right.
1: But a testimony demonstrates that the word of God is alive and is active.
0: Yeah.
1: In a real person's life.
0: Mm-hmm.
1: Okay. So whatever I would have quoted to you is exemplified by the change it has effected on me. And that's why testimony is important.
0: Yeah.
1: Scripture tells us what God has promised. But testimony then shows us what he has fulfilled. You know, what he has fulfilled. The fulfillment of what God has said is the testimony that we communicate to people. So other than just us quoting scriptures and throwing them at people, we now relate to them, because life is relatable. You know, anybody can quote scriptures. Even the devil does quote and misquote scriptures.
0: Right.
1: But it is how that scripture has affected me. If I can share the fact that God says he sent his word and healed my disease, and then I show somebody that, look, I was once down, but God lifted me. I was once a drunkard, but God changed me. That has more power than just shouting at people, arguing with people. And the Bible tells us when we are defending the gospel, we must do it with gentleness and humility.
0: Absolutely.
1: Yeah.
0: Absolutely.
1: So we must avoid, you know, arguments. Mm-hmm. And Paul calls them foolish arguments.
0: Right.
1: Actually.
0: he was blunt with that.
1: Yes, he says foolish. Avoid foolish arguments, you know.
0: Yeah, yeah.
1: Yeah. Ideologies and things like that. Just tell them the plain, simple gospel.
0: Absolutely.
1: Yeah.
0: Absolutely. I definitely agree. Now, how does sharing what God did in your life help break down walls with people who are not interested in church?
1: Yeah. So when you talk of breaking down walls, what are those walls? The many walls that separate us are experiences that people have, and mostly the bad experiences, the disappointments.
0: Right.
1: People mask nowadays. And for you to break through, you need to be able to be like Jesus, who was one that identified with the sorrow. The Bible in Isaiah 53 calls Jesus a man of sorrows. He identified with the weaknesses of man.
0: Mm-hmm.
1: And that in itself is how he broke down the walls. You know, Jesus was once called a wine babbler, a friend of the sinners.
0: Mm-hmm.
1: You see, we're in the world, but not of the world. So we're still here. And the Bible encourages us in Matthew chapter 5. Jesus says, let your light so shine before men.
0: Yes.
1: Meaning, it simply put, people must see the light. God is the Father of lights, but our lives must reflect the light of Christ. And that is a huge tool for evangelism.
0: Mm-hmm.
1: So in breaking down the walls, we need to communicate what God has done. And that's the function that testimony plays in our lives, to communicate to people that once I was also disappointed, once I was stressed, once I was a drug addict, but ever since the Lord found me, the Lord picked me out. I heard the word of God. He gave me a turnaround. So it's more than just quoting scriptures.
0: Yeah.
1: Yeah, because nowadays we can quote them.
0: Anybody
1: we can write them on our t-shirts,
0: exactly.
1: On our foreheads and everywhere.
0: Yeah.
1: But what changes people is if we can relate and say, look at my experience.
0: Right.
1: Look at where I was and look where he's brought me down.
0: Mm-hmm.
1: It's not my doing, but it's his love.
0: It's all God. Exactly.
1: That's right.
0: Mm-hmm. Exactly. So I want to quickly just take a pause and read a comment that we've got here. It says, good afternoon, Madam Faith Kasolo and the guest. I have been following the program. For me, yesterday, I was sharing my testimony in church on how God preserved me and everyone on a bus last week, Monday. We could have died after the bus had lost brakes on Mumba Road. And in front of us was a big truck, which we were following. But by God's special grace, the driver went off the road and hit into a pole. And I was sitting right in front with with my workmate. And we just sustained a few injuries by God's grace, except two who got hit hardly.
1: Mm-hmm.
0: So sharing a testimony to non-believers and fellow believers builds their faith and makes them to get to a point of wanting more of God, from Minister Given. Thank you so much, Minister Given. And we thank God for preserving you and taking care of you. And thank you for sharing that testimony.
1: And so faith, the practical aspect of such a testimony is now to relate what has happened to what the Bible says about how he keeps his children.
0: Mm-hmm.
1: You know, the Bible says, I think in Psalm 91, that 1,000 will fall at your side, 10,000 at your side, it will not come near you. That's a testimony.
0: That's the promise of God.
1: That's the promise of God. And so if you can start from that story and say, look, I believe that this would have gone haywire, but by God's grace and the promise of his word, this is what he's done for me. You know, and people ask you questions and you answer them using the word of God.
0: That's so good. That is very, very, very encouraging at that as well. Now, in your experience, why do people connect more with a story than a sermon?
1: Yeah. Mm-hmm. Interesting.
0: Very.
1: You know, when we are bringing sermons and homilies to people, it's usually a situation where we're talking from the top. You know, people look at the preacher and think the preacher is perfect. Yeah, because he's communicating the word of God. Not that the preacher thinks, but the perception sometimes from the pews is, oh, there's one who's made it. There's one who is well able, you know. And so some people find it difficult to relate and say, okay, he's saying that because he's a pastor. He's saying that because everything is going well.
0: Mm-hmm.
1: But I can tell you most times that I feel God has really done great things in people's lives is when I feel so inadequate. I just want to make that point very, very clear that sermons are important and they build the believers and they reach people. But stories relate to people. And that is why if you see in the ministry of our Lord Jesus Christ, he used parables.
0: Right.
1: Because parables were relatable. He would tell stories.
0: Mm-hmm.
1: Yeah. Because it's from the stories that people would see themselves in the story. Yeah. So it's good to listen to sermons, and sermons do change people. I mean, I got saved because there was a sermon preached.
0: Mm-hmm.
1: But there are other people that don't have that privilege.
0: Right.
1: It's the story that you tell them.
0: Right.
1: The story of your life.
0: Hmm.
1: The story that, look, I was once lost, but now I've been fine. Because the stories touch both the mind and the heart. And Jesus, like I said, he frequently used those profound truths in a very, very relatable way. Mm-hmm. A sermon informs, but a testimony as a way to often inspire hope by showing that if God could transform one's life, mm-hmm. he can transform another person's life.
0: Hmm.
1: Yeah.
0: I love that. It just reminds me of Ephesians chapter 3, I believe, verse 20, that mm-hmm. he is able, right? So when you hear what God has done in someone else's life, you're reminded that God is actually able to do even more as well in your own life.
1: Yeah. Far above.
0: Exactly. Yeah. It really encourages us when we hear other people's stories, like, wow, God did that for you. Ah, uh-huh. God, you have to show up for me too. You
1: know? There's a joke in Zambia yeah. where we say, if God did it for you, he can did it for you.
0: Hey.
1: Did it for me, he can did it for you.
0: He can do it for you.
1: So it's that inspiration that you give to people.
0: Right.
1: That look at how lowly I've been, how lowly I am, yet the big God came and lives in my life.
0: Amazing. Yeah. I'm going to start using that quote.
1: Yes. You see, God is not looking for perfect people.
0: Yeah.
1: No. He wants to perfect us.
0: Wow.
1: Yeah.
0: Wow.
1: So every person here on earth, no matter their status or their state, mm-hmm. is a candidate for God's love.
0: Mm-hmm.
1: Yeah. So absolutely. When we're going out there, we go to everybody. We don't choose whether somebody's looking gray or white or tall or short or rich or not. Just communicate the testimony mm-hmm. to somebody and the
0: amazing.
1: Lord will do his work.
0: Oh, that's really good.
1: Yeah.
0: All right. Now, you know, Revelation 12:11 tells us that they overcame by the blood of the Lamb and by the word of their testimony. What does this look like in everyday conversations?
1: Yeah. Oh, that's powerful.
0: Yeah.
1: That's a very powerful scripture. I use that scripture to fight the devil, actually.
0: Ooh, come on.
1: Yeah, the blood has washed me and I'm saved, so mm-hmm. you can't touch me.
0: Mm-hmm.
1: But you see, we should never underestimate the impact of what sharing Christ to people mm-hmm. has done in our lives.
0: Yeah.
1: And we must understand that testimony is not for a set place, set time. It's in everyday life.
0: Right.
1: In your office, mm-hmm. you know, at home, at a restaurant, on a bus, in a lift. Wherever you are,
0: mm-hmm.
1: is an open is a good time to share the testimony of your lives.
0: Yeah.
1: And so we share about what he has done in our lives, his mm-hmm. provisions, his peace, his healing, mm-hmm. how he has carried us through those dark moments.
0: Yeah.
1: And it's those simple conversations which become seeds for what the Holy Spirit would do in people's lives. The Bible mm-hmm. says that one man plants the tree. Another man waters. God is the one who gives the increase.
0: Amen.
1: So as we keep talking to people, sometimes the salvation for one person may not necessarily come directly through you,
0: mm-hmm.
1: but what you said will then, you know, ring a bell in somebody's life when somebody else is talking to them 2 years later.
0: Yeah.
1: And they're like, I heard this before.
0: Right.
1: This must be true. And I'm seeing it in this person's life.
0: Yeah.
1: So every day of our lives, we must breathe testimony.
0: Yeah.
1: We must, you know, utter testimony, speak testimony
0: right.
1: in everything. You know, that's why the Bible says, in all things, give thanks.
0: Right.
1: Because it's in those moments that you communicate to people.
0: Mm-hmm.
1: Much as it's an event.
0: Mm-hmm.
1: So testifying is an event
0: mm-hmm.
1: when we go out and evangelize. But it's also a lifestyle
0: right.
1: that we should live.
0: Absolutely.
1: Yeah, so we must not just relegate it to just being an event
0: mm-hmm.
1: and waiting for that day when pastor says, let's go out for evangelism.
0: Yeah.
1: But rather, every time, everywhere we are.
0: Mm, that's so good and such a great reminder that it should be a daily activity.
1: Exactly.
0: But live it out, like make it a lifestyle.
1: Yes.
0: Don't just make it a special occasion when you're at family gatherings, Christmas, Easter. That's when you start saying, oh, do you know what the Lord has done for you guys?
1: Uh-huh.
0: Like, share Jesus every day and do your life and what
1: boldly.
0: He's done for you.
1: Yeah,
0: yes, and
1: I love
0: boldly.
1: That. Share Jesus
0: absolutely.
1: Boldly. Yeah.
0: But for somebody listening who has never shared their story, you know, before, maybe they are shy, embarrassed, or they don't know how the person will react. What is the simplest way for them to start?
1: Yeah. Firstly, it's acknowledging that I am what I am today,
0: mm-hmm.
1: not because of my own strength. You make the person understand when you meet somebody, like, look, I'm not any special.
0: Right.
1: I'm not God's favorite in that sense.
0: Mm-hmm.
1: But God is one that reached out to me. And God loves people. God loves the broken. God loves the strong. God loves the weak. God loves everybody.
0: Mm-hmm.
1: God has no favorites in the sense of how he loves humanity. Okay. And it's from there that you say that, you know, everybody is a candidate. And you must do that with humility and be human. Because sometimes the mistake we make is to want to show that we are Superman because we've been saved. And so we come, you know, with a Christian jargon and we're quoting scriptures and we're not warm. We're not, you know, funny. You know, being a Christian doesn't mean you don't have fun. So you can use any, at the moment, there's the World Cup that's happening. Be as humane as possible.
0: Great.
1: And talk about the World Cup. And talk about how winning can occur in one's life. You know, you can score a goal when Christ is, you know, is in your life. You know, so it's everyday life and related to what God has done for you. And as people, as you are conversing with people, and make them conversations, don't be the one to speak all the time. Sometimes it's their questions that you answer.
0: All right.
1: And as you answer their questions, you are leading them to the Lord Jesus Christ.
0: That is so good.
1: Yeah.
0: I think sometimes we overcomplicate it.
1: Exactly.
0: And think too much
1: about it. We need to make
0: it
1: simple.
0: Yes, it's simple.
1: Yeah. The gospel is simple. The gospel is not complicated.
0: Absolutely.
1: But sometimes we make it heavy when it's not supposed to. It's a love story.
0: It is.
1: It is a love story. You know, think about how, I don't know about you, but when you have a crush on somebody, somebody has a crush on you, you know, they're shy. Anybody who comes to you and they want to say they love you and they're proud, they'll be repulsive. It's the one who comes humbly,
0: you
1: know, the one who comes softly. And that's how we must relate to the world,
0: absolutely.
1: You know, and express the love of Jesus Christ.
0: Amazing. Amazing. Now, for someone who might feel like their story, it's not dramatic enough. It's not so like intense. It's just a very simple story. They grew up in the church. They gave their life to God. And, you know, that type of thing. What would you say to encourage them, especially if they feel like their story is not good enough to share?
1: So the best story is the story about how God changed your life. And it doesn't have to be a dramatic story. The best story is, look, I was once lost, but now I'm found. I was once blind, but now I see. The drama happens for some. Some people tell you, I had 30 demons. Some people tell you, look, it was an accident that God took me out. But the testimony is not about me. That we should remember. The testimony is about what Jesus has done. And that is what the message is. So we don't have to add frills to it. It's not necessary. If they were there, we thank God that they were there. But just has to be a plain, simple explanation of how God loved you. So people should not feel like, I don't have a great story. No, the great story is there. And it's the story of Jesus coming down, becoming human, and loving people to the extent of dying for them. That's the dramatic story.
0: Right.
1: That's the drama we should present to people.
0: Yeah.
1: You know?
0: That is well said. And truly, we don't have to have a dramatic story or feel like if you don't have a dramatic story, your story is irrelevant.
1: And it becomes about you.
0: Yes.
1: Yeah.

0: let's keep him the focus. Because when we get distracted, that's mm-hmm. how we fail to share our stories.
1: Exactly.
0: Because we're so fixated on how are people going to react? What if they yes. judge me? It's not about us.
1: Yes,
0: it's about
1: yes.
0: Jesus Christ. But yeah. this has been an amazing, you know, conversation thus far. We're going to take a quick break. But I just want to read this comment that has come in from Alureno. I'm trying to pronounce it.
1: Okay.
0: The name, well, it's a very interesting name, but it says, testimonies are powerful because you share your secret of God's grace and power that you saw through when everyone else thought you would not make it.
1: Yeah. That's true.
0: That's powerful. That's true. That's powerful. Yeah. Wow. That was lovely said, well said, actually. But we're still in conversation with Pastor Floyd Kayangu.
1: Kayangu.
0: Kayangu. Yeah. There we go.
1: Yeah.
0: We have to say it well.
1: Say it well. Say it right.
0: Amen. We're still in conversation right here with Pastor Floyd, and we would love you to join in Truth or Trap, which will be coming up next. I forgot to mention in the introduction, our guest is a singer as well.
1: Oh,
0: so
1: there you go.
0: We're about to listen to a song of his. This is Cover This Land by Pastor Floyd. So, catch you on the flip side. You should know. You should know.
2: Blessed is a nation whose God is the Lord. The people he has chosen has his own inheritance. Father, we're here today and ask that you cover this land. We are the people of your pasture. Bless this land. Bless this land.

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1: We're back and we are still in conversation with Pastor Floyd Kayengo, who has been sharing about the importance of sharing your testimony. It has been a beautiful conversation thus far. And of course, you know, the song we just played, I'm about to ask, please. So when are we getting another song?
2: And I was asked the question, and I was saying that time, it's about 4 or 5 years ago, I was telling people by the end of a year, and it never came. So God help me.
1: Please,
2: I don't want to make any promises.
1: Father God, help him.
2: God help me.
1: But what was the inspiration behind the song?
2: I think it came out of a burden to have God just heal this nation. Zambia is a Christian nation.
1: Yes.
2: And our prayer was that the Lord, this was pre-2021 elections, and we're praying that the grace of God and the peace of God will just reign over this nation.
1: Oh.
2: So that's where the burden, it came out of prayer.
1: Yeah.
2: You know, we were telling God, cover this land.
1: Oh.
2: When the saints begin to pray, God is going to answer their prayer.
1: Wow, amazing. Yeah. And your voice, spectacular.
2: Is it?
1: It's spectacular.
2: Oh my God, you don't know what you're doing.
1: No, this is to encourage you to get back in the studio.
2: I'm very encouraged.
1: And release some more, because we need such music, especially in the body of Christ.
2: I think
1: it's so important. And reminds us of, you know, just getting into the presence of God.
2: Amen.
1: So that was a beautiful song. Once again, could you share the name of it so those who want to check it out?
2: Oh, yes. Cover This Land.
1: Cover This Land.
2: By Pastor Floyd.
1: Does it have a video?
2: No, not yet. There goes.
1: Soon, in Jesus' name, we'll get a video.
2: Yeah.
1: All right. So we're about to play a game called Truth or Trap. And this game is fun and exciting. We love playing it here on Share Jesus Boldly. And basically, I'm going to ask a few questions that, you know, some are truth, some are trap. You're going to be able to discern, is this biblical, is it not?
2: Mm-hmm.
1: And of course, wherever you feel like you need to explain, feel free.
2: Exactly.
1: All right.
2: Okay.
1: So the first question. You need to be a pastor or a Bible scholar to effectively share your testimony. Truth or trap?
2: Trap.
1: Trap?
2: Yep, trap.
1: Oh.
2: Yeah, all you need is the story of what God has done in your life.
1: Amen.
2: Yes.
1: Okay.
2: Yeah, you don't need to be a scholar or pastor.
1: Yeah.
2: Every child of God
1: should
2: be able to share their testimony.
1: Amazing.
2: Yeah.
1: Okay. Number two says, people connect with personal stories than with arguments or debates.
2: True.
1: Very self-explanatory.
2: Yeah, very self-explanatory.
1: Okay.
2: I think it's a posture of humbleness,
1: right?
2: A posture of love and gentleness that will win people over, and not to show them that we know more than them,
1: yes,
2: but rather to point them to Jesus. Yeah.
1: Well said. Mm-hmm. All right. I feel like you're cruising through this game, and that's a good thing.
2: It's a good thing.
1: It's a good thing. All right. The next question says, sharing your testimony helps show that what the gospel looks like in real life.
2: True.
1: Okay.
2: Yeah. The gospel is a change agent.
1: Okay.
2: The gospel is what changes us from the old Floyd to the new Floyd.
1: Mm.
2: So when we share that, then we are really sharing the testimony.
1: Amazing.
2: Yeah.
1: Amazing. All right. I've got two more for you.
2: Mm.
1: So let's see. I'm looking for a harder one.
2: Find it.
1: Because we need to get you to think about it and be like, actually. Mm-hmm.
2: All right, one for my brain. Huh?
1: Yes.
2: Yeah.
1: All right. This one says, a good testimony has three parts. Before Christ, how you met Christ, and after Christ.
2: True.
1: Mm? Really?
2: True.
1: I was going to say 50-50.
2: No.
1: Yeah.
2: It has to be what you were before and what Christ has done in you.
1: Mm-hmm.
2: And then it has to be ongoing.
1: Mm.
2: Yeah, because testimony continues. You can't just say, Jesus saved me from, say, drunkenness, and I'm a Christian today. And then what happens after that?
1: Yeah.
2: So there has to be the what happens.
1: Okay.
2: Yeah. I like to put it this way, but you answer three questions.
1: Yes.
2: What was my life before I truly knew Christ? Mm-hmm. How did I come to trust in Jesus? Mm-hmm. What difference has Christ made in my life since then?
1: Okay.
2: So the after is very, very important, because the after is what people see.
1: Yeah.
2: They were never there when you were being slain,
1: yes,
2: or being,
1: so
2: you
1: true.
2: Know, convicted.
1: So
2: but
1: true.
2: It's the after that they relate to.
1: Mm.
2: So true.
1: Okay. Mm. All right. The next question says, anyone who has met Jesus has a testimony worth sharing.
2: True.
1: True.
2: Very true.
1: Okay.
2: You can't hold on
1: yeah.
2: the joy
1: yeah.
2: of being a born-again Christian.
1: Right.
2: You've been rescued. You have to share that to somebody.
1: Absolutely. Mm-hmm. Absolutely. I'll put one more in for good measure. So, all right. A testimony can build trust with someone who would never walk in a church building.
2: True.
1: Mm.
2: True. Remember what I said earlier?
1: Yeah.
2: Our lives yeah. speak louder than our words.
1: Wow.
2: Yeah.
1: Wow.
2: The greatest yeah. testimony is a changed life.
1: Exactly.
2: And a changed life is visible.
1: Yeah.
2: And people relate to what they see more than just what they
1: what
2: hear.
1: What they hear.
2: Yeah.
1: That is so good. Mm. So due to time, I'm going to have to stop there.
2: Okay.
1: But what a beautiful conversation, but also a lovely truth or trap game. I think at this point, you get 100 out of 100.
2: Oh, thank you. Thank you so
1: well
2: much.
1: Well done, sir.
2: Yeah.
1: But thank you so much for joining us today on Share Jesus Boldly. And, you know, it's been a beautiful conversation. But before you go, what encouragement do you have for somebody listening right now? And how can they go out there and share Jesus boldly?
2: Awesome. Awesome. Mm-hmm. The first thing that I would love to say is that God loves people more than anything.
1: Right.
2: God does not want to remain hidden. God has changed us so that we can make God visible.
1: Mm-hmm.
2: The only Bible that some people will read is our lives.
1: Right.
2: God, I mean, when people are looking for God's physical address,
1: mm-hmm.
2: they must find it at you. Yeah. So your life must exemplify the life of Jesus Christ.
1: Mm-hmm.
2: Be like a mirror that reflects God's love, God's mercy, God's grace.
1: Right.
2: And your prayer should always be that God help me to become an ambassador and a credible witness of who you are.
1: Wow.
2: Yeah.
1: Nothing more to add, because that was so good.
2: Awesome.
1: That was so good. Thank you so much, Pastor Floyd. If you're just tuning in, we just had Pastor Floyd Kaingu, who's a pastor at His Kingdom Life Church right here in Lusaka, based in Lubala.
2: Lubala.
1: Yes.
2: Thank you so much, Faith.
1: Thank you so much.
2: Privileged
1: for your time.
2: To have been here.
1: Amen.
2: And I've had fun.
1: I'm
2: Call me for another trivia.
1: You know what? Mm-hmm. We will.
2: Yeah.
1: We'll take you up on that offer.
2: All right.
1: But thank you so much once again for just spending time here with us on Share Jesus Boldly. It's been a good one.
2: Thank you, listeners. Thank you for being with us.
1: All right.
2: Have a great day.
1: So we're still tuned here until the hour of 17. But for now, we're going to take a quick break and we will be right back.

0: Bro, have you ever noticed how everything in nature runs like clockwork? The seasons, the tides, even how our own bodies heal.
1: Yeah, it's like the whole universe is ticking in sync, like some kind of giant clock.
0: Exactly. I believe that kind of order points to a creator, God. Nothing that precise is random.
1: Makes you wonder, if there's a clock, maybe there's a clockmaker.
0: And if there's a design to all this, maybe there's a reason behind your existence too.
2: Every moment is a chance to point to something greater. Start the conversation. You might just lead someone to discovering God's purpose for their life. Radio Christian Voice, your home since 94.

All right. What a beautiful conversation we just had with Pastor Floyd Kaingu, who joined us and just shared Jesus boldly right here on Share Jesus Boldly. Now, I hope you've been enjoying the conversation thus far, and I hope you were blessed by what we were speaking about today. Remember, the question we're asking is, when you first shared your salvation testimony with a non-believer, what was their response? How do they react to it? How do they respond? Was it a positive one? And, you know, what happened in that conversation? We're still waiting to hear from you, so don't forget, you can still text us on 0956-200-490, or you can call as well, or go on our Facebook page and answer this question right there as well. But this is where I gotta love you and leave you, and you know, I'm looking forward to the next edition that is on Wednesday. Remember, you can catch Share Jesus Boldly right here every Monday, Wednesday, and Friday. It's always a beautiful space where we're equipped and encouraged to go out there and be living witnesses for the glory of God. Now, to leave you today, I just want to remind you that share your testimony. Tell somebody about what the Lord has done for you. That is a way that you can begin to evangelize and share the goodness of God with the next person. But that's what I have for you today. My name is Faith Kasolo, and until the next edition on Wednesday, God bless you. But of course, like we love to say here on Radio Christian Voice, we are all about sharing the gospel. The question is, are you?

What a delight it is that we belong to a nation such as ours, Zambia, a nation where peace has prevailed and continues to prevail. We have a responsibility to preserve that and indeed to honor God, whom we have declared that He is supreme over our nation. A nation where the many, many tribes that are there, we are to be united and to be able to look beyond that and say, we are not just members of a particular tribe, but we belong to a nation that has been blessed by the Almighty God. This is Bishop George Mbolo, and I'm so glad that I'm not just a citizen of my country, I am Zambian.

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1: To present the news in brief, I'm Patrick Muhau. Opposition United Front for a Strong Foundation branch Isengalumbwe has called on Zambians to support independent candidates in the upcoming August general election. Mr. Isengalumbwe says it is unfair to look down on independent candidates, saying that they are better placed to serve the people with integrity as they are not answerable to any political party. The Lusaka City Council, LCC, has concluded rehabilitation works on three ablution blocks at New Soweto Market at a total cost of 5,092,557 kwacha, which harbs over 9,000 traders. LCC Public Relations Manager Chola Mwamba says the rehabilitation of the ablution facilities was necessitated by the growing need to provide clean, safe and conducive sanitation infrastructure for traders and members of the public who frequent the market. In African news, a court in Sudan's army-controlled city of Port Sudan on Sunday sentenced paramilitary leader Muhammad Hamdan Daglo and 15 others to death in absentia over charges of killing a regional governor and war crimes in Darfur, state media reported. The ruling, issued by a judiciary functioning under the army, is the first against the leadership of the Rapid Support Forces, RSF, since war broke out between paramilitary group and the Sudanese army in April 2023. In foreign news, at least 51 people have died and more than a billion affected by heavy rainfall in Bangladesh in recent days. Thousands have lost their homes as flash floods and landslides hit large parts of the country, including the capital, Dhaka. For more news, follow us on our social media platforms. You can find us on Facebook, Instagram, X and YouTube with the handle RCV News. My name is Patrick Muhau. Stay tuned.
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5: Being bold is actually beyond pressing shift keys. It's beyond shaving machines. It's beyond reversing a cancerous disease. Being bold is coming to the understanding that the harvest is more than plenty, but those willing to put in the work are few. Turn quickly to the book of Matthew, past 28 chapters and come to verses 19 and realize the mandate is to look at the world and all its nations and say to ourselves, therefore, I'll go too. I'll go and and love my neighbor enough to want to see them in heaven. I'll go and be compassionate enough to share the gospel with no fear end. I'll remember that persecution must be for his name's sake, because I'm grafted in. To God, we kids are namesakes. The practicality requires me to step into faith. Convos to point to the true source in the Bible to pronounce the gospel. I share my testimony to shame the past and the accusers thereof. I share the message of his goodness, and it is to church I invite you. I step into prayer and offering daily support to the brethren, being a good example of righteous standing to all my sisters, and then realize that it's time we disciples went out to disciple others, to disciple the world into getting to know the God of the Bible. So go ye into the world and share his word boldly. The call is to engage culture for his glory.
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0: Mwade fio mwaba, you are who you are, or how you are, is it? Njamba, on RCV, your home since 94. I remember this man from Ephraim. That's a friend, right? Must be a friend. Talk to me, Patrick.
1: Very close to Ephraim.
0: Very
1: got
0: close
1: mixed
0: to
1: up
0: Ephraim.
1: There, but hey, very close to Ephraim. We've made it. Happy New Week! We've made it. I don't know why you always laugh when I'm making noise like this.
0: Yeah.
1: I don't know why you laugh, really.
0: It's the... Man, how do I even put it?
1: Whatever it is, really. Hoping and trusting that you had a great weekend. The time is 17:13.
0: Yes.
1: Today, the 13th of July, right?
0: It is.
1: Yes, we've made it. My name is Patrick Muhau.
0: And I'm Sanga Tembo. And this man over here keeps telling me he'll leave me soon. I don't know if he wants to make me nervous or I don't know what it is, but the
1: Did you have to say that
0: the
1: on
0: repetition,
1: radio?
0: Fam. The repetition is amazing.
1: Did you have to say that on radio?
0: Yo.
1: I didn't expect it to come out so soon.
0: Yo. Sanga, I won't be here tomorrow. Sanga, I'm not going to be here on the 31st. I'm like, dude.
1: Hey.
0: I really want you here,
1: Patrick. The 31st to be a Friday.
0: This place,
1: I'm looking at the
0: lonely
1: calendar. So the 31st, I'll be here. It's a Friday. I'll be here. I'll be working.
0: I bet there's a countdown at his house right now. Like, this is the time I'll leave Sanga alone.
1: Ah!
0: To do the show.
1: I didn't expect that. I did not expect it.
0: It's okay.
1: But hey, how was your weekend?
0: It was good.
1: What are you up to?
0: Family time is
1: resting.
0: Good. Resting, chilling with the babies, the wife, all good.
1: And today you had to wake up and back to kind regards.
0: Back to kind regards of Mr. Muhau here.
1: Coming up, we've got your headlines, we've got your surprise caller. Also, we've got a topic of discussion, all that coming up very soon.
0: Yes, indeed. Stay tuned.
2: Chaos. 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

0: Hello, Monday.
1: Is that how we're supposed to speak now?
2: I didn't see that coming. I didn't see it coming. So I've been trying to be so dramatic today on the show.
1: Fab.
2: When opening the show, you embarrassed me again. You're back embarrassing me. But
1: really, it's you who's always on me saying you will leave me alone. So you want to leave me crying in loneliness.
2: That's a story for another day.
1: Kamusha Neka. Pastor Gift Kaptula on RCV, your home since 94. I've literally never heard any other song from this man, but from Twamita and the one he featured on, I think Yaba Christine Nkole. This is the first other song, or the third.
2: Really?
1: Yeah.
2: He actually dropped a studio album 4-5 years ago. Of course, he's been dropping singles and all. And then, about last weekend, he was at Piazza. I think Mount Zion had Sok. I think he did like 3 new songs. Sheesh. I only came across them today.
1: Patrick knows all these fancy-sounding places. Piazza, you need to take me to some of these places before this.
2: Maybe we can actually push to have the MMBs from Piazza. How is that?
1: That would be nice. The live setting would calm my nerves. Because right
2: but
1: now,
2: the big question is there a budget for that?
1: We'll see. You are my boss. We'll see.
2: I'm loving Zambian beats. Coming up, we've got your headlines. We've got your weather. If you are driving, take it easy. Reminding you to buckle up to observe those traffic rules and regulations. How was church yesterday, Sanga?
1: Okay, pretty good. Yes.
2: Okay?
1: Pretty good.
2: And what was your takeaway from church yesterday?
1: That's the topic that's coming in the next hour.
2: That's
1: we'll leave
2: right.
1: that to the public. Be sure to come through on 0956-200-490. I do not want to give that much away just yet. Twasumbula Ishina by God's Vessel is up next, right after the headlines. Keep it RCV, your home since 94.
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1: The Food Reserve Agency attributes delayed commencement of maize purchasing to high moisture levels. Church mother bodies launch peace initiative, express concern over political intolerance. Rapid support for Chief Muhammad Hamdan Daglo sentenced to death in absentia. And at least 27 killed, 25 critically injured after fire engulfs Bangkok Bar. Details coming up at exactly 18 hours.
2: And in your weather today, Ndola City is at 12 degrees Celsius. The sun sets at 17:54. Kitwe, clear to partly cloudy at 9 degrees Celsius. The sun sets at 17:56. Livingstone is at 7 degrees Celsius. The sun sets at 17:57. Chipata is at 14 degrees Celsius. Sun sets at 17:37. Solwezi is at 10 today. And the sun sets at 18:04. Kapirimposhi is at 9 degrees Celsius. The sun sets at 17:50. Lusaka City, where we are right now, is at 9 degrees Celsius. And the sun sets at 17:51. 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

0: to Asumbula, God's vessel on RCV, your home since 94. How are you feeling out there? Are you getting home safely? I sure hope so. Be courteous to other road users and be nice. Be nice. We're here to keep you company. We just had the news headlines and the news is up next. Stay tuned.
1: I'm still here.
0: Thank you.
1: I'm still here. That's right. We'd like to hear from you. It's a Monday today. That simply means, obviously, maybe on Saturday, maybe yesterday on Sunday. When were all the other you fellowshipped? If you didn't go to church physically, maybe fellowshipped online. Mm-hmm. Or maybe you just listened to some preaching programs at Radio Christian Voices. I did listen to Bishop Fortune Mwiza at 20 hours. But anyway, we'd like to hear from you between now and 18 hours. What was your one thing that you took away from church this past weekend? Or maybe you fellowshipped online. Hashtag Sharing Jesus Boldly. Get in touch with us if you can. 0956200490. Sincere apologies. Our post is not yet up and running on our socials. But what you can do, you can give us a call on that hotline there. Also on WhatsApp on 0956200490. Coming up, surprise caller next.

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1: The countdown is on, my friend. 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

0: buckle up to observe those traffic rules and regulations. Be courteous to other road users as well.
1: Be nice.
0: We've made it. Yes, we've made it. It's a day after Sunday, a day before Tuesday. It's a Monday! What was your takeaway from church this past weekend? What was your takeaway from church, Sanga, this past weekend?
1: I'll go as far as this morning, really, on fruits. And how
0: was that during the morning devotion in the office?
1: Morning devotion with Faith.
0: So trying to embarrass me that, Patrick, you missed the devotions today.
1: Oh.
0: I heard it was talking about... I heard it was about studying the word or something. I just heard it in passing.
1: How we need to ensure our fruit is aligned with Jesus. Like how we need to ensure what we are doing out there is backed by the Holy Spirit and not just coming from self.
0: Amazing. Just like that, you've shared Jesus boldly. What about you? Send us a text if you can or call us if you can as well on our hotline.
1: 0956-200-490. We are about to have...
0: surprise caller, but this is what happened on a Monday some few weeks ago.
1: Okay.
0: That's what Radio Christian Voice. Good afternoon.
2: Good afternoon, Mr. Patrick Muhau. Is that Mr. Patrick Muhau I'm talking to?
0: Who am I talking to?
2: It's a surprise caller. On you. My message is, you've been such a blessing to many souls. So today I thought to call you and tell you that you are so appreciated by all your listeners. And this is Auntie Florence. It's a man.
0: Auntie Florence, Patrick is dropping tears in the studios now. Sanga is ever smiling whenever this plays. But hey, surprise call.
1: Made your day.
0: She did. She did. One of those days when I dropped tears on this show here. But hey, that's a story for another day. Surprise caller aims to be an encouragement to someone. And what we do on Zemen Beats, we get to call people. Just be a blessing to their lives. Just celebrate them. I mean, Apostle Paul Sanga talked so much about being an encouragement.
1: Yes.
0: Just be a blessing to someone in a lot of scriptures, actually, in the New Testament. And I've dialed the number of my surprise caller. I saw her yesterday. So I've dialed the number of my surprise call. I pray that she picks up the phone and then we deliver this message of hope here. Yeah, we were together yesterday somewhere in Osaka.
1: And pick up.
0: Yeah, she will pick up. Okay. I think my hopes are too high. I'm saying she will pick up, but she's not picking up. But hey, we get to call people, be a blessing to their lives and just celebrate them. And she was celebrating her birthday on Saturday, on the 11th of July. It was everything, really. That phone went and answered. I know that she will call me back. But hey, Christine was celebrating her birthday on Saturday.
1: Yeah, maybe we need to call her.
0: Shilana was calling there, but the number went unanswered.
1: You couldn't even tell me.
0: Yeah.
1: Okay. Z Beats continues, and this is the Mellow Monday edition. Cindy Zasia is a 2019 song from Oswald. Stay tuned.
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0: current single. I didn't guess anything brand new. One of those great songs that let Ola Vili fading out. That's Zare Clouds. Taking you exactly 4 minutes for the news at 8 hours. You are listening to Radio Crystal Voice. This is my edition of Zambian Beats. It's a man!
1: Really have fun today.
0: I am. Though you're escorting me, that I'm in the laptop trying to sort of stuff. But we'd like to hear from you. What's that one thing saying church yesterday, or maybe on today?
1: That you forgot carry to carry through to the week.
0: Clue that went to church on Saturday. We don't mention names, but yeah.
1: The Seventh Day Advent. You, it's not a crime mention.
0: Yes,
1: we'd
0: like to hear
1: from you guys.
0: 296-20-449. Some comments coming through on our Facebook page.
1: Yes.
0: Good to know that Mwenzizia, you're at India, saying, is but a season, which I agree to that. Eh?
1: It really is.
0: Other comments coming through. Aaron Kabo says, no man or woman can raise up their confession. Words are so powerful, they can shape you. Really do appreciate other comments coming through on our page. Till Daka Kasongo coming, it says, ignorance is a disease. We'd like to hear from you.

0: Service Commission said that advertisements for the recruitment of 2,600 health workers will be published on 14th July 2026. QHZ Director General Prince Mwabu says the 2026 recruitment exercise presents an important opportunity to strengthen confidence in the health force system, addressing the concerns that emerged during the 2024 and 2025 recruitment process. Previous recruit exercises raised serious concerns among health professionals and members of the public regarding the use of the DET system, inconsistencies in candidate selection, allegations of corruption and other irregularities, which create uncertainty among qualified professionals and raised questions about fairness, transparency, and equity in the recruitment process. Transparency and opportunity in the recruitment process, said Dr. Mwabu in a statement issued to RCVs in Lusaka. Has therefore called for the complete abandonment of the database system in 2026 recruitment exercise, saying the selection of candidates must be conducted through a transparent, merit-based, and acceptable process that can be trusted by health professionals to the Zambian public. In Africa News, a court in Sudan's army-controlled city of Sudan on Sunday sentenced a paramilitary leader, Ahmed Hamdan Daglo, and 15 others to death in absentia over charge of killing a regional governor and war crimes in Darfur State, India reported. The ruling, issued by a judiciary functioning under the army, is the first against the leadership rapid support force RSF since war brought between the paramilitary group and the Sudanese army in April 2023. It convicted Daglo and the defendants of crimes against humanity, genocide and attack on civilians and the public facility, State News Agency Suda reported. Coming up shortly, at least 27 killed, 25 critically injured after fire engulfs Bangkok Bar. For this and more, stay tuned.
1: Did you know that explaining the gospel clearly is one of boldest acts of love? Speak the truth in love. 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
0: And now the rest of the news. A huge fire tore through a bar in Bangkok late on Sunday, killing at least 27 people and leaving 25 critically injured. Blaze started near stage of the bar in the popular Chatuchak district, then spread rapidly, cutting power and engulfing room with smoke, eyewitnesses say. Footage posted online shows panicked customers screaming as they fled through the flame enveloped front door of Roj Bia Nalat Frau. That's the news today. Here's another look at the headlines. The Food Agency, FRA, has attributed the delayed pinning of this crop marketing season to high starch content in harvested maize, saying most rain currently exceeds the acceptable storage threshold of 12.5%. The Council of Churches in Zambia, CCZ, Evangelical Fellowship Zambia, EFZ, and the Zambia Conference of Catholic Bishops, ZCB, launched a peace initiative, Peaceful, and both 2026 general elections, calling on all stakeholders to adopt peace, reconciliation, and national unity ahead of this year's polls. And a court in Sudan Army-controlled city of Port Sudan on Sunday sentenced paramilitary leader Mohamed Hamdan Daglo and 15 others to death in absentia over charges of killing a regional governor and war crimes in Darfur State, media reported. For more news, follow us on our social media platforms. You can find us on Facebook, Instagram, X, and YouTube with the handle RCV News. I'm Peter Walter. Stay tuned.
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1: Being bold is actually beyond pressing shift keys, it's beyond shaving machines, it's beyond reversing cancerous disease. Being bold is coming to the understanding that the harvest is more than plenty, but those willing to put in the work are few. Turn quickly to the book of Matthew, past three chapters and come to verses 19 and realize mandate is to look at the world, all its nations, say to ourselves, therefore, I'll go too. I'll go and love my neighbor enough to want to see them in heaven. I'll go and be compassionate enough to share the gospel with no fear end. I'll remember that persecution must be for his name's sake, because I'm grafting. To God, we kiss our name's sake. The practicality requires me to step into faith. Convos to point the true source in Bible to pronounce the gospel. I share my test to shame the path and the accusers thereof. I share the message of goodness, and in the church I invite you. I step into prayer and offering daily support to the brethren, being a good example of righteous standing to all my sinners, and then realize that it's time we disciples out to disciple others, to disciple the world, to getting to know the God of the world. So go ye into the world and share his word boldly. The call is to engage culture for his glory.
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0: Shimwina Pamole on a Mono Loose 2019 music from Muleng Luwa on RCV, your home since 94. The Bello Monday then of Zambeats with me, Sanga Tembo. And Patrick Moore, we are keeping you in. The sun has gone to rest. Stars out taking care of you and us. We're here to remind you, dear friend, that in the midst of you today, in the midst of what you are going through, God loves you. God cares for you. God who loves you. I was just like in traffic on a bus right now. Maybe I'm right now. Maybe in a shop right now, looking at the roof, looking at your groceries, looking at other people's businesses, really. They're thinking, ask yourself, Lord, why are you in this situation? Hey, be encouraged that right now, 18:26, that God is in the midst according to other scriptures. He knows the pain that you're going through. He knows everything. This God who knows everything, my friend. He wants him with all your heart, with all your soul, with all your mind, and with all your strength. Kitwe 105.3 and $98.5. Know that you can read a Christian voice from the website.
1: That's wonderful, and that's one of the biggest commandments Patrick just shared right there. Another thing we've shared on our Facebook page now is, what's the thing said in church by Sunday? That's the day that you remember to practice this week. We got an SMS here from Humphrey Munda. Says, good evening, Patrick. I'm listening.
0: Patrick is not alone. He's with Tembo. You have to emphasize.
1: Inclusive.
0: Thank you, brother.
1: Inclusive. For me, my way was, be faithful. Whoever is faithful in small matters will be faithful in large ones. Luke 16.
0: I believe that. I believe in that. Know that you can listen on the website, which is www.rscv.tr.zm. We are wrapping up. Keep all those thoughts. Catch you also on our Facebook page. You'll get some of your comments a little later.
1: And up next, Puna Mwangalapo from Karen.
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1: Nana, don't be shy. We listen, we don't judge. Your first seat at the grown-ups table doesn't have to feel like orientation at school. Being judged for your heat tolerance left, right, and center, not cool, bro. Not cool. Gogo, please. No need to explain Ukuti back in the day you could take all the heat. We listen, we don't judge. Chomi, pasta, uncle, auntie, mama, papa, everybody, even when. With the side eye ready the moment the flavor chats come up, don't worry. Some of us like it smoky. Some of us like it sweet. Some of us just like peace. So, meet our new smoky, sweet, sticky, yicky, plain kiss, barbecue flavor something. All flavor, no burn. You like it soft? We listen. We don't judge. Nando's, fire it up.
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0: This man went from a full-on R&B gospel artist with a few worship songs on his albums to now being known as the worship guru, Mr. Ephrem, or Pastor Ephrem, as Patrick would like to put it. That's what it he is, actually. He has a church, I hear. I'll visit one day. Mweba Mushilo, RCV is what you're listening to, and this is Zambian Beats.
1: Ah, that's right. It is a Monday's edition of the program. And before Pastor Ephrem, we did play, before Pastor Ephrem, that's right, we played Karen with Ichipuna Mwai Kalapo. Kicked off this triple play with Reverend Mulenga Mulumbwa with Na Monoluse. 20 minutes before 19 hours. Get in touch with us if you can on 0956200490. From 17 hours, we've been catching up on the topic, or rather, defying one another. What is that one thing said that was said in church yesterday and you will remember to practice this week? On our Facebook page there, Taliana Makoni says, when you do good to the people, God will shift you with divine shifting. We really do appreciate. Kathy Tembo on Facebook says, praying for your friends. Some text missing there. You're going to say, Job prayed for 3 friends and God restored his wealth and gave him 7 sons and 3 beautiful daughters. Isaac prayed for his wife. # Bishop Bruce MCD. As a matter of fact, I saw on social media, Bishop Bruce MCD was at Bread of Life yesterday. On our Facebook page, still, Charles Charlie says, yesterday's church was a foot and washing plus oil communion.
0: That's the first time I'm hearing of that. But hey, Tri Sirius says, in the very situation you are in, involve God. That's valuable. Actually, Mwape Sekeleti says, isn't Ephrem's middle name Sekeleti?
1: Yes, he is.
0: I'm really good at this. Be at the right place for your blessing. That's Mwape. Peter Adams Likubi says, to come to God the way you are without pretense, and God will make you the way he wants. Do get at us right now on 0956200490.
1: We got a text here. It says, hi, Mr. Patrick. Just want to say hi to you. Charity, really do appreciate. You forgot to say hi to Sanga. Get in touch. Sanga and Patrick keeping you company up to 8 p.m. Next, we are wrapping up.
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0: Coming up then later in the third, I'll be live on our Facebook page. Of course, Sanga will be giving us that amazing devotion. If you're driving, take it easy. How is it? I saw something on social media that it's congested right now. If you're on the roads, take it easy. Kitwe 105.3, Ndola 98.9. Got a text there. It says, Brother Patrick, I'm glad you followed my Facebook Carve Race. This is Brother Paul Ombe, tuned in from the Copper Belt there. Really do appreciate. Thank you. Really do appreciate. Other text messages coming through. This one says, hey Patrick and Sanga, Mwacho Mabwanji. It's a Monday! That's Martha within Lusaka, down in Lusaka West there. Wrapping up what we began looking at earlier on. Some comments coming through on our Facebook page there.
1: Definitely from you guys tuned in online. We do have Mwenzi Zimba saying pain is but a season. That's what he got from yesterday's church service. And Ezekiel Goma says Jesus being the only survivor or savior. I can't believe I said survivor. The only savior. I'm the survivor. He came for me. I should have been like on the chopping block, but without him, hey, yeah, I survived. Thank you, Jesus. So, Luito Simeja says, building your house on the rock. And these are all answers to the question we are asking. What was your takeaway yesterday, Kuchurch? And, yeah.
0: Christine Musukuma on Facebook says, kindness. Patrick loves kindness. Mm-hmm. Linda Malu. Kutu Simbeye says, respect and honor my pastor. Really do appreciate. Quickly wrapping up with some of the thoughts that came through earlier on. Good to know that Chaza Zimba, you're saying listen to the word without acting on itself, deception. Really do appreciate. Ezekiel Goma says, Jesus Christ being the only savior of the world. Some more comments as we wrap up this.
1: Yes. Mr. People Banda says, never to expect anything from the person you helped.
0: Tembo Steven on Facebook says, if today is your last day, how would you pray? How would you sing to the Lord in case you are never waking up tomorrow? What a challenge, eh?
1: That is amazing.
0: Ah, what a challenge.
1: That is amazing.
0: Some thoughts that came through earlier on, I think a couple of minutes ago. Aaron Gondway says, this word.
1: How Rizpa?
0: Rizpa. Yes, I've been pronouncing. Rizpa positioned herself on the rock and spread a sackcloth due to his two sons hanged. Chest birds and wild animals. 2 Samuel 21, verse 10 there. We have to wrap up this hour. Sign out this hour, rather.
1: We definitely have to wrap up. Coming up in the next hour, we have devotion with me. I've loved these comments. It shows people had fun and a great time at church. Be sure to invite somebody to church who you know will be having the same experience you've all been sharing on our Facebook, RCV, your home since 94. Let's have Mweba Maka from Louis. Stay tuned.
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0: say to ourselves, therefore, I'll go too. I'll go and love my neighbor enough to want to see them in heaven. I'll go and be compassionate enough to share the gospel with no fear end. I'll remember that persecution must be for his name's sake, because I'm grafted in. To God, we kids are namesakes. The practicality requires me to step into faith. Convos to point to the true source in the Bible to pronounce the gospel. I share my testimony to shame the past and the accusers thereof. I share the message of his goodness, and it is to church I invite you. I step into prayer and offering daily support to the brethren, being a good example of righteous standing to all my sisters, and then realize that it's time we disciples went out to disciple others, to disciple the world into getting to know the God of the Bible. So go ye into the world and share his word boldly. The call is to engage culture for his glory.
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0: I am fully convinced the electric guitar is now an official instrument in almost every Zambian worship song. This umbulwe ishinalienu Kate Luaba. We still on our CV. It's Mellow Monday edition of Zambian Beats.
1: 15 past 7 p.m. Before that, we had Kangwa with Eka Luila. This kind of music all the way up to 8 p.m. Coming up in the next couple of minutes or so, we have that devotion will be live on our Facebook page. All that here on Radio Christian Voice. Get in touch with us. 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
1: 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If you're driving, take it easy. Reminding you to buckle up to observe those traffic rules and regulations. 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

Kwame Pela Malumbo, Minister J, and it's befitting of this time right now. It's 7:26 in the PM, as promised. It's devotion time with me, Sanga Tembo. Let's go, let's go, let's go. I'm about to read one of my favorite psalms next to Psalm 26, and this is Psalm 136. I'll tell you why it's one of my favorites right after we get through it. It's a long one, but it's amazing. For me, this is worship. Give thanks to the Lord, for he is good. His love endures forever. Give thanks to the God of gods. His love endures forever. Give thanks to the Lord of lords. His love endures forever. To him who alone does great wonders, his love endures forever. Who by his understanding made the heavens, his love endures forever. Who spread out the earth upon the waters, his love endures forever. Who made the great lights, his love endures forever. The sun to govern the day, his love endures forever. The moon and stars to govern the night, his love endures forever. To him who struck down the firstborn of Egypt, his love endures forever, and brought Israel out from among them, his love endures forever. With a mighty hand and outstretched arm, his love endures forever. To him who divided the Red Sea, his love endures forever, and brought Israel through the midst of it, his love endures forever. But swept Pharaoh and his army into the Red Sea, his love endures forever. To him who led his people through the wilderness, his love endures forever. To him who struck down great kings, his love endures forever. And killed mighty kings, his love endures forever. Sihon, king of the Amorites, his love endures forever. And Og, king of Bashan, his love endures forever. And gave their land as an inheritance, his love endures forever. An inheritance to his servant Israel, his love endures forever. He remembered us in our low estate, his love endures forever, and freed us from our enemies, his love endures forever. His love endures forever. He gives food to every creature, his love endures forever, and gives... Man, give thanks to the God of heaven. His love endures forever. So that his love endures forever, like, these sentences are so many, you could get caught up in all that love that the Lord has for us. Amen. Amazing enough, I came up on this psalm at a time when I was extremely depressed, really low, almost losing my marriage. And I can really even smile about that only because of this psalm right here. His love endures forever. These words are old, fam. Like, he's talking about getting the Israelites freed from Egypt, how he stood with them. He's talking about, man, this psalm is really near here. He's talking about conquering kings like Og, king of Bashan. He's talking about slaying the king of the Amorites, how he moved with the children of Israel from captivity up until freedom. In the end, I relate so much to this part that says, he provides food for every creature. He remembered us in our low estate. This psalm really helped me in my low estate, for real, for real. And it has now become a source of comfort for me, and I hope it may become a source of comfort for you. I go to this psalm every time that I'm low. This is really special for me. At home, in my secret place, I can hardly get through this psalm without shedding tears. That's how special it is for me. And you know when they say the word of God, not they say, the Bible actually says, the word of God is living, sharper than any double-edged sword, able to separate soul and marrow, bone and marrow. Yeah, it's real. It has been real to me, because whenever I get through reading this psalm, I'm encouraged immediately. It doesn't matter in what condition I entered the prayer room.
Reciting this lifts me up instantly. Psalm 136, as long as it is, reminds me of the love that the Lord has for us and how it endures forever. We go through times that the enemy really tries to steal our joy with things like shame, reminding us of things that we didn't do right, making us think God is still holding those things against us. But once you read how many times, I'm sure the psalmist really was intentional with reminding us how much his love endures forever this many times. If you get to read how many times his love endures forever pops up in every verse, your mind can't help but yield to this living word. So I'm encouraging you today, if not this psalm, pick any psalm that actually amplifies how much this God we serve loves us. Jesus is Lord, fam. John, the first chapter of John reminds us that he was there even in the beginning. So whenever I'm reading Psalm 136, I picture Jesus. Because honestly speaking, he healed me from my depression, restored my marriage, gave me hope, and I am in a better place right now. Thanks to this psalm right here, Psalm 136.

0: your home since 94, the mellow edition of Z Beats, Zambian Beats, before Patrick comes for me, continues. Stay tuned.
1: My name is Lombe Shekinah Chiti, Dream Zambia Season 4 winner. I say no to violence. I say no to hate speech. I say no to political intolerance. I say no to tribalism. But I say yes to a prosperous Zambia. I say yes to a united Zambia. And I say yes to a peaceful Zambia. One Zambia, one nation. I choose peace because I am Zambian.
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0: really take these artists at their biggest hits. I only know this lady from Firankonka. Can she's this much of a great worshipper? Kanavesa on RCV, your home since 94 with me, Sanga Tembo, and that's Sife.
1: Patrick is still here.
0: Patrick is still here, acting like that, so humble, like he's a guest and stuff. This is your show, fam.
1: To what length?
0: Yeah.
1: Ahead of that, we had Minister Joe with Minister Jonathan, a bigger pattern with Nimwewo.
0: And Solwe Solwe from Minister Joe. Wonderful. Any idea why we have so many ministers at the beginning of every gospel artist these days?
1: Can I show you my phone book?
0: Please do.
1: We'll do it tomorrow.
0: We close the show with Emmanuel Makosini Worship Medley featuring Ephraim. Thank you so much for listening. Get home safely. May God bless you and keep you.
1: As always, yet remind you to be kind. It's the way we're all going through so much. But hey, we are more than conquerors.
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1: To present the news in brief, I'm Patrick Muhau. Opposition United Front for a Strong Foundation branch Sengalumbwe has called on Zambians to support independent candidates in the upcoming August general election. Mr. Sengalumbwe says it is unfair to look down on independent candidates, saying that they are better placed to serve the people with integrity as they are not answerable to any political party. The Lusaka City Council, LCC, has concluded rehabilitation works on three abolition blocks at New Soweto Market at a total cost of 5,092,557 kwacha, which harbs over 9,000 traders. LCC Public Relations Manager Chola Mwamba says the rehabilitation of the abolition facilities was necessitated by the growing need to provide clean, safe and conducive sanitation infrastructure for traders and members of the public who frequent the market. In African news, a court in Sudan's army-controlled city of Port Sudan on Sunday sentenced paramilitary leader Muhammad Hamdan Daglo and 15 others to death in absentia over charges of killing a regional governor and war crimes in Darfur, state media reported. The ruling, issued by a judiciary functioning under the army, is the first against the leadership of the Rapid Support Forces, RSF, since war broke out between paramilitary group and the Sudanese army in April 2023. In foreign news, at least 51 people have died and more than a billion affected by heavy rainfall in Bangladesh in recent days. Thousands have lost their homes as flash floods and landslides hit large parts of the country, including the capital, Dhaka. For more news, follow us on our social media platforms. You can find us on Facebook, Instagram, X and YouTube with the handle RCV News. My name is Patrick Muhau. Stay tuned.

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4: Boy, are we going to vote on 13th August?
5: No ways. 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
5: 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Piafika noko.
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5: Nazarenda, okay. 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
6: 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Zambia Votes 13.

My name is Kafala. I say no to violence. I say no to hate speech. I say no to political intolerance. I say no to tribalism. And I say yes to a prosperous Zambia. I say yes to a united Zambia. And yes to a peaceful Zambia. One Zambia, one nation. I choose peace because I am Zambian.

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1: Money can move things. It can move things. But integrity will sustain them. This is what I believe, that God is far more concerned with the posture of my heart. God is more concerned with the posture of your heart than our achievements. So when we toe the line, when we just behave ourselves, when you're being told this is what you need to do, don't come up and say, do you know who I am? It means remembering that authority is never a license to do as we wish, but a calling to serve as Christ served.
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3: If you have your Bibles tonight, I want to ask you to turn to the book of Matthew, the Gospel according to Matthew, chapter 11 and verse 27 up to 28. Matthew chapter 11, verse 27 up to 28. This is Bishop Brian Bualia. I am pastor of Word of Life Christian Fellowship, a Pentecostal Assemblies of God Zambia congregation, currently located and worshiping along Palm Drive, just at the beginning of Palm Drive. If you are traveling by bus, if you drop off at the tank there on your right hand side, just opposite the Baptist Church, you are going to see a white tent. That is where we are currently congregating. We should be moving in the next couple of months to our plot in the Vona Valley area. So if you are living around Vona Valley, Minwood, Obama, as well as the farm area around that place, up to as far as the Ngwerere Road area, somewhere there, you are welcome to come and fellowship with us as we move to our place of permanent residence in the Vona Valley area. Matthew chapter 11, that is our text that we are looking at tonight. Matthew chapter 11. And we are going to commence our reading from verse 27 up to 28. This is the Lord Jesus Christ speaking, and he's speaking at this particular point both to his disciples as well as the hearers at that particular time. Verse 27 of Matthew chapter 11. The Bible says, "All things have been committed to me by my Father. No one knows the Son except the Father, and no one knows the Father except the Son, and those to whom the Son chooses to reveal him. Come to me, all you who are weary and burdened, and I will give you rest. Take my yoke upon you and learn from me, for I am gentle and humble in heart, and you will find rest for your souls. For my yoke is easy and my burden is light." That is the Lord Jesus Christ speaking from Matthew chapter 11, verse 27 up to 30. The Lord bless the reading of his word. Father, we submit ourselves to you and to your word of grace this evening. We pray that as you minister to us through your word and by your Holy Spirit, may our minds and our hearts be captured so much so that, Lord, we may be devoted and committed to you wholeheartedly. Bless us, Lord, so that we may be effective witnesses of the gospel of the Lord Jesus Christ. In Jesus' name, Lord, we have prayed. Amen and amen. Hallelujah. Beginning this particular Monday, I am going to begin a series of sermons that are going to be meant to be an encouragement to the body of Christ. It just dawned on me that a large number of people that are tuned to Radio Christian Voice are actually Christians. There are more Christians that listen to Radio Christian Voice than the non-Christians. I know that there are other non-Christians that do not that do listen to Radio Christian Voice, but for the most part, most of the listeners of the Radio Christian Voice are Christians. And so it is important for us to be able to bring messages that edify the body of Christ and every believer, so that in turn they are going to be effective witnesses of the Lord Jesus Christ. As a matter of fact, the vision and mission statement of Radio Christian Voice puts it very, very clearly that the focus is on the believer, so that the believer could be effective in the marketplace, in their neighborhoods, and wherever they are, so that they may be able to be useful in God's kingdom, in bringing multitudes into the kingdom of the Most High God. This evening, I am sharing a sermon or a message I've entitled Jesus, the Burden Bearer. Jesus, the Burden Bearer. If you are listening to me tonight and you are burdened somehow, something is hanging on your shoulders and you feel burdened. Probably you feel troubled, you are challenged, and you are in a state and situation where you are wondering where your help is going to come from. I want you to know and I want you to understand that Scripture, especially in the New Testament, has revealed that Jesus Christ, the Son of the living God, is the burden bearer. He will take every burden that you have, every trouble that you have, every challenge that you have. But you need a relationship with Him in order for that burden to be removed. Beloved, I would like you to understand and to know that life is lived with all sorts of challenges. Somebody at one point I heard saying, in this life, it is either you are in a challenge, or you are coming out of one, or you are about to get into one. I heard somebody say this years ago. He said, I'll repeat this, it is either you are in a challenge, or you are coming out of one, or you are about to get into one. And sometimes it doesn't matter your status in life. You can be in a place of comfort by virtue of the fact that you are well placed in society, maybe you have a good job and everything is going well for you. Even when you are in that state of affairs, you can either be in a challenge, or you are coming out of one, or you are about to get into one. It doesn't matter your status in life. You can be poor, you can be a villager, you can be living in the upmarkets of this world in different places. Beloved, you can either be in a challenge, you are about to get into one, or you are just coming out of one. That is just the way life seems to be. Even people, for instance, sometimes people tend to admire those who are in high places of life. For example, if somebody is a prime minister or a president, you may think, oh, for them, all is well. I mean, they are heads of state and so on. Or somebody is a minister, or somebody is a mayor, or somebody is this or that, or is a managing director, is an accountant, is a lawyer. You think everything is going well with them. Beloved, life is not like that. It doesn't matter your status in life. You can be in a challenge, or a problem. You can be probably just coming out of one, or you are just about to enter into one. What matters is how you handle those things that come your way. And I'm here this evening challenging and encouraging everybody at the sound of my voice that there is Jesus Christ, the Son of the Living God, who is the burden bearer. That is the reason why in the scripture that we have just read, Jesus is saying to his disciples and to the people that are hearing him, he tells them something that is very important. First of all, he begins by saying, "All things have been committed to me by my Father. No one knows the Son except the Father, and no one knows the Father except the Son, and those to whom the Son chooses to reveal him." After he says that, then he goes on to say, "Come to me, because I am supreme. Everything has been given to me by my Father. All authority in heaven and on earth has been granted, has been given to me. Therefore, come to me, all of you who are weary and burdened, and I will give you rest." This is Jesus speaking. Beloved, life can be a hazard. Just living this life can be a hazard. And this is the reason why insurance companies thrive on the basis of this particular fact, that there are risks in life. There are challenges in life that can happen. Whether they are going to happen tomorrow or in the next minute or they will never happen at all, nobody knows. But the possibility, the probability of some calamity or challenge happening is as high as you can imagine. Therefore, beloved, these particular serious risks in life and all these things that are possible to happen should be able to help us look at the ultimate source of security and help. Hallelujah. Beloved, I would like you to know that life, as much as it can be unpredictable, and people in this life have got all kinds of fears, there are all kinds of things that they think about, Jesus presents himself as the burden bearer. He says, "Come to me, all ye that are weary and heavy burdened. Come to me." And the reason why he is saying come to me is because he has already spoken about a precursor just before he says this particular statement. He puts it clear that everything has been committed to him. Don't wonder the Apostle John, in beginning to write the book of John, the gospel according to John, he says, "In the beginning was the Word. The Word was with God, and the Word was God. And nothing was created that was created without him." And that is the basis of the statement of Christ when he says, "Everything has been committed to me." And when he is giving the Great Commission, what we call the Great Commission in Matthew chapter 28, verse 18, Jesus says, "All authority in heaven and on earth has been given to me. Go ye therefore." What are we talking about? We are simply saying Jesus is everything. Jesus is the answer to every need, to every problem, to every challenge. He is the solution, and he presents himself as such. Beloved, there is a solution to your fears. There is a solution to your problems. There is a solution to your challenges. There is a solution to your sicknesses. There is a solution to your current catastrophe, to your current state of circumstances. God has given his Son just for you. I want you, first of all, beloved, to understand this as a matter of primary importance. Number one, Jesus Christ has dominion over everything, including matters of life. So Jesus is not just having this dominion over what he has created. Jesus has dominion over all circumstances of life and matters of life. This is the reason why, as he was on the water, walking on the water, as a matter of fact, and his disciples are in a ship, and there is this storm that is taking place, and the disciples are so scared. They didn't know what was happening. Is this a ghost that is coming or what? They realized that Jesus had dominion over even the laws of life. Beloved, a human being under normal circumstances cannot walk on the water. But because Jesus had told his disciples to go to the other side ahead of time, and he needed to catch up with them, he walked on the water to get to the disciples. Meaning that he had suspended the laws of nature that could have made him sink as he attempted to walk on the water. He was able to walk on the water because he had dominion even over the laws of nature. Beloved, if someone can have dominion and authority over the laws of nature, if somebody can have dominion and authority over the processes of nature and life, hey, you need to put your trust and confidence in him. And I want to submit to us, beloved, that Jesus, as the burden bearer, has dominion over everything, including matters of this life. Hallelujah. This is what he says. All things have been committed to me. Indeed, as we go further looking at scripture in the book of Colossians chapter 1, the Bible says that for all things were created in him. Things in heaven and on earth, things that are visible and invisible, whether thrones or powers or rulers or authorities, all things have been created through him and for him. Beloved, you can put your trust in the Lord Jesus Christ. Jesus Christ is not just a historical figure. He is not just somebody out there in history. He is God. He is creator of the heavens above and the earth below. That is who he is. That is who scripture reveals to be. He is God. He is in charge. Everything has been committed to him. And this is the reason why we preach. It is important for every individual to have a living relationship with the person of the Lord Jesus Christ, because he is the captain of our souls. He is a very present help in time of trouble. If you put your trust in him, he will not disappoint you. He will carry you on eagle's wings, and he will be there to assist you and to help you. The Bible further says in the book of Colossians 1, verse 18 up to 20, it says, and he is the head of the church, of the body, the church. He is the beginning and the firstborn from among the dead, so that in everything he might have supremacy. Beloved, Jesus Christ has supremacy in everything. At one point in the book of Matthew, chapter 14, Jesus was in a boat with his disciples, and they were, transiting, going across. And as they were there, there was a storm that arose. And the Bible records that Jesus was sound in sleep, not bothering about what was going on. And some of the disciples went to him and says, Master, don't you care that we perish? And many of us, including those of you that are listening to me as Christians, sometimes you go through storms of life such that you wonder and you ask, Jesus, where are you? Don't you bother that I'm going through this particular situation. And it is like Jesus is sleeping, he's not hearing, or he's not bothered about what is going on in your life. I want you to know, beloved, that Jesus Christ cannot be overcome by the circumstances of life. He is in charge of the circumstances of life. Circumstances of life will not change his supremacy. He is Lord over every situation. In the book of John, we do read the story of Lazarus, who was a friend, a family friend to the Lord Jesus Christ, together with his sisters, Mary and Martha. And at some point, Lazarus was terminally ill, and they communicated, they sent word to Jesus to say, please, could you come very quickly, because your friend Lazarus is at the point of death, he's very, very sick. Jesus was busy somehow where he was, and he couldn't come as he was required to come immediately. When he was ready to go, Lazarus had died. He later on still went. When he arrived there, he told them, don't you worry, don't cry. I am the life and the resurrection. Hallelujah. Beloved, Jesus is the life and the resurrection. That is what he is. The implication of that statement, that is the life and the resurrection, is simply that as you are living this life, your dependency and your sustenance is supposed to be in him, because he's the one who sustains life. On the other hand, should you come to a place where you lose your life, but you are in Christ, don't you worry, because you can rise from the dead. Hallelujah. Beloved, Jesus went to the tomb where Lazarus had been buried for a number of days, and probably his body was beginning to decompose. He spoke to that tomb and he said, Lazarus, come forth. Hallelujah. And the dead came out of the tomb alive, because Jesus is the life and he is the resurrection. Beloved, Jesus has supremacy over everything. He is Lord and he is God. Secondly, beloved, I would like you to be aware of this. Jesus is aware of your life challenges. Jesus is aware of your life challenges. Why do I say that? I say that because in verse 28 of Matthew chapter 11, he says, come to me, all ye that are weary and burdened, I shall give you rest. Why does he say that? He says that because he is aware that in this life, people can be weary, people can be troubled, people can be in situations of difficulty and challenge. People can be burdened with all kinds of things. Financial burdens, marital burdens, health burdens, livelihood burdens. You earn a salary that doesn't get you up to the other end of the month. You are burdened. How are you going to take your children to university, to higher institutions of learning? How are you going to supply for your family? And many other things that can come as a challenge. I would like you to know that Jesus is aware of your problems, is aware of your challenges. That is the reason why he says, come to me, all ye that are weary and heavy burdened. Are you out there listening to me and you are weary with the things of life? You are burdened with challenges of this life. Beloved, my Bible in Isaiah chapter 40, verse 28 up to 31 tells me, hallelujah, that they that wait upon the Lord shall renew their strength. They shall mount up with wings as eagles. Hallelujah. They shall run and not be weary. They shall walk and not faint. You are not going to be weary as long as you are in the Lord. The Lord shall renew your strength. The Lord shall sustain you. The Lord shall be a very present help in times of troubles that you may face. Put your trust and confidence in him and he'll take care of your burden. This has been Bishop Brian Walia. Please, you can give me a call on 0966-154064. 0966-154064. And I'll be there to be able to pray with you and to be able to help you in the things of the Lord. Please give us that call so that we can be able to pray together. On Sunday, feel free to come worship with us, even on Palm Drive, 14 Palm Drive, just opposite the Baptist Church. You'll see a white tent on your right, and we shall be able to fellowship together. Shalom, shalom. God bless you.
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7: 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You join us for any of our meetings and the Almighty God will visit you powerfully and your life will never be the same again in Jesus' mighty name. Let us pray. King of glory, Lord of hosts, I am that I am, unchangeable changer, the one that was, the one that is, the one that is to come. We want to thank you for keeping us alive. Thank you for giving us another opportunity to hear your word. Father, please accept our thanks in Jesus' name. This day, as we go into your word, bless our lives powerfully. Let every work of the devil in our lives be destroyed by fire, and let Jesus' name be lifted up and glorified. Our ears now are anointed to hear. Hearts are anointed to obey. In Jesus' mighty name, we have prayed. Amen. Praise the Lord. I am your host, Pastor Dr. Patrick Davidson Osagie from the Redeemed Christian Church of God, Power Assembly Parish in Silveres. Today, I want to talk about something very important. Why heirs don't rise. Why heirs don't rise. Isaiah chapter 60, verse 1. Isaiah chapter 60, verse 1. It says, arise, shine, for thy light is come, and the glory of the Lord is risen upon thee. Arise, shine, for the light has come, and the glory of the Lord is risen upon thee. Romans chapter 8, verse 17. Romans chapter 8, verse 17. And if we are heirs, Romans 8, verse 17. Quickly. Romans 8, 17.

and if children, then heirs, heirs of God, and joint heirs with Christ, if so be that we suffer with him, that we may also be glorified with him. May the Lord bless the reading and the hearing of his word in Jesus' mighty name. This topic is very, very crucial. Very, very important. The two scriptures I have read to you establish two things. One, that once you give your life to Christ, once you are a born-again Christian, you are an heir. You are an heir. That means a person with a promise of inheritance. A person who is a candidate for inheritance. But then, if you read Galatians chapter 4, verse 1 and 2, Galatians chapter 4, verse 1 and 2, it says, an heir, as long as he remains a child, is not different from a servant, but will be given to tutors and governors until the time appointed by the father. Ecclesiastes chapter 10, verse 5 and verse 7. Ecclesiastes chapter 10, verse 5 and verse 7. The writer says that he has seen an anomaly under the sun, that princes are walking barefooted and servants are the ones riding on horses. He calls that an evil. Verse 5 says, there's an evil which I have seen under the sun, as an error which proceeded from the ruler. 7.

so that he as a king can administer what is required in the natural. But the tragedy of today's church and born-again Christians is that they don't know that they are not only priests, they are also kings. The question, therefore, is, why would children of a king live like ordinary people? Number one, ignorance. Hosea chapter 4, verse 6. Hosea 4, 6. It says, my people perish for lack of knowledge. Listen to something I called the theology of promise. In the Old Testament, when God was speaking to Abraham about a promise, in Genesis 12, verse 1, God told him about a land. Physical land. Not a spiritual place. Physical land. A land flowing with milk and honey. But by Galatians chapter 3, verse 8, when the New Testament was going to interpret what God said to Abraham in Genesis 12, verse 1 to 3, the Bible in verse 8 called it the gospel. So, in the Old Testament, the promise was attached to land. In the New Testament, the promise is attached to justification by faith and receiving the Holy Spirit. Those two promises are running concurrently. So you can't say, as a born-again Christian, that in Christianity, in the gospel, there is no provision for prosperity. There's no provision for a good life. There's no provision for material blessing. Why? Because the blessing of Abraham, according to Galatians chapter 3, verse 13 and 14, Galatians 3, 13 and 14, combines the two. It says, verse 13 says, Christ has redeemed us from the curse of the law, being made a curse for us all, because cursed is everyone that is hung upon the tree, that the blessing of Abraham, which is the blessing, land and justification by faith. That we might inherit the promise of the Spirit through faith. So just as you are packaging yourself to go to heaven, to see angels, to see the glory of God, to have an encounter with God, you are supposed to be the owner of land, businesses. You know, you are supposed to, the combination of the promise is both of them. Because there's nowhere written in the Bible that the land that God promised the children of Israel, the land issue has been suspended. No. That promise was never suspended. Ignorance. That's why you find a born-again Christian, a person who is a child of God, we embrace poverty. Because he's thinking that poverty will make you spiritual. That when you don't have money, you will make it to heaven. Please listen to me and listen well. Poverty is an indictment on God's ability as a father to take care of his children. Think about what I have told you now. I am a father of also. I have 5 children. 2 girls and 3 boys. Imagine me that I am the richest man in the world. And I take pleasure in my children living in the bush. Living like cave people. Just think about what I've told you. The reality of life is that no matter how wicked you are, I see you in traffic every morning trying to take your child to school. I see the sacrifices that parents make for their children. These are people who don't go to church. They have no relationship with God. They've never read the Bible before.

0: They don't even believe that they say, but when it comes to their children, they don't play. If a person who is not born again can look after his children like that, you think about it. How much more God? What makes you think that God is happy? It pleases God that you are broke, that you can't pay your children's school fees. What makes you think that God is happy that your landlord chases you out of the house because you can't pay your school fees? What makes you think that God is happy that your business is not working? That all God is interested in is that you pray 8 hours and that you read the Bible and that you are just... Where are you getting this gospel from? Haven't you read Matthew chapter 7 before? Haven't you read verse 9 to 11? Matthew 7, 9 to 11. Say, if your child asks you for bread, are you going to give him a stone? If the child asks you for fish, are you going to give him a snake? See, if as wicked as you are, you can give good gifts to your children, how much more God? Did I read that scripture? Nobody can tell me and come and preach to me some self-righteous, overemphasized, position on spirituality. When you can't pay your school fees, it moves God. It moves Him. When your children have no food to eat, which one will I tell you? Let me give you a testimony. Years ago, as a pastor in Mungo, young pastor, 2012, I remember it clearly. There was no food in the house. When I say no food, you know what I'm talking about now. When mealie meal is finishing, that bottom part of the mealie meal, there will be some small worms inside. So you take a sieve, you sieve the mealie meal so that at least you can eat. That was what we were eating that day. I sent my children to school with this jolly juice. Put it in water and gave the children nothing. Because there was nothing in the house. I sat there that day as a pastor in charge of province. I looked to heaven and said, God, see. You know that me, I'm not a guy who just sit down. I left my business. I left what I was doing to become a missionary. I left everything. Is this how this work is going to be like? Is this pleasing you that my children and I have no food to eat? Intervene. I can't forget it. 16:30, the children are coming back home. 16 hours, I got a knock on the door. A young man, when I opened the door, a young man is standing with all kinds of plastics filled with foodstuffs from a departmental store. Said, God spoke to me to buy you groceries for 6 months. To cut a long story short, I received him, gave him water to drink. He left the house. By the time I came back to come and say thank you, the guy was gone. Look at what I have told you now. He intervened. Yeah? God didn't say, oh, suffer. Suffer properly. You are going to be more spiritual as you suffer. This poverty, this thing, the trial of your faith, suffer more. Before my children arrived, God intercepted the devil. Listen, I don't know who you are. I don't know what you are suffering. My God, the God of Abraham, Isaac, and Israel, the one that I serve, I rejected my father's love for, that I was disowned by my own biological father because I carried this Bible. That God will intervene in your situation. Whatever you are going through right now, that God intercepts it. And supernaturally, God wipes away your shame. Your school fees are paid. Your family is looked after. That sickness come out of your home. That money you are looking for, it is provided for. That debt is canceled. That thing you are looking for, it appears in your hand because God is a good father. Ignorance. That's the reason why heirs don't inherit. Because somebody convinced you that the poorer you are, the more spiritual you are. Where did you read that? Where did you read that? Why did you read that? Why did you read that? That God wants you to be going to everybody's house and be begging for money, begging for food. Ignorance. Let me tell you the story of a famous American comedian. That story touched me. He said, when he calculated the circumference of the earth and the landmass of the earth against the population of the earth at that time, he realized that every human being is entitled to 6 acres. So he started now crying to God. This is an unbeliever. It's a guy who doesn't go to church. He has no really. There's nothing like he's a pastor or what. He's a comedian, a secular comedian. He started praying for his 6 acres. Do you know that 6 acres came? 6 acres of land. It came. Somebody offered him that land. He bought it at a very reduced price. Then it occurred to him that, if every single person has 6 acres, why are they not getting it? A voice said it's because they don't want. So he intelligently said, okay, let me go and start asking people for their 6 acres. The person who says they don't want, I will ask God to give me his own 6 acres. Listen to this thing. This is an unbeliever talking. He doesn't read the Bible. He doesn't go to church. So he started going to the street to ask everybody for their 6 acres. So you know how the regular guys are. When they ask, when you talk about, do you want your 6 acres? Say, no, what am I to do with land? They'll leave me alone. I don't want to have anything to do with land. So once a person makes a statement like that, I don't want anything material. I don't want anything. I just want to. You whisper, say, God, his 6 acres, can I have it? Give it to me. He said every time that person refused to collect his 6 acres and said he did not want, and he made the prayer to God to request for that person's 6 acres, he added another 6 acres. That today, after speaking to after some thousands of people, he has 60,000 acres. 60,000 acres. Listen. You can say all you want about, finances are material. You know, land is material. Until you become a destitute. And your landlord kicks you out of the house. And you have no place to stay. Then you see how important land is. The beginning to enjoy this is by you being born again. So if you're listening to this broadcast, you're not a child of God. Please pray this prayer after me. Lord Jesus, I come to you today. I confess that I'm a sinner. I confess I've sinned against you. Wash me clean in your precious blood. Write my name in the book of life. Give me the power of the Holy Spirit. Make me born again. Thank you, Father. In Jesus' name I've prayed. Amen. If you have prayed that prayer, you're a born again Christian, send me your name and you're on 0965-427545. 0965-427545. Or you can come to the Redeemed Christian Church of God, Power Assembly Parish. We are behind Tazara Memorial, opposite Immigration Staff Quarters. 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The rest of us, I speak this prayer on you. You enter a season of prosperity, progress, good health, and every work of the devil is destroyed. In Jesus' name we have prayed. Amen. Thank you so much for listening to this broadcast. I have been your host, Pastor Dr. Patrick Davidson Osage, and I trust the Almighty God that you have been blessed and your faith has been encouraged. 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

France, infifia in Turubund. I say no to tribalism, to Ribantuam. But I say yes to a prosperous Zambia, Ubunonjua Bonse. I say yes to unite Vira to Ikatana Isetaya Boragai. I say yes to peaceful. Hey, not TV Akuruwalu. Ani wanu Zambia, wanu nesho, na I choose peace. Because I am Zambia, I am Zambian.

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4: Being bold is actually beyond pressing shift keys. It's beyond shaving machines. It's beyond reversing a cancerous disease. Being bold is coming to the understanding that the harvest is more than plenty, but those willing to put in the work are few. Turn quickly to the book of Matthew, past 28 chapters and come to verses 19 and realize the mandate is to look at the world and all its nations and say to ourselves, therefore, I'll go too. I'll go and love my neighbor enough to want to see them in heaven. I'll go and be compassionate enough to share the gospel with no fear end. I'll remember that persecution must be for his name's sake, because I'm grafted in. To God, we kids are namesakes. The practicality requires me to step into faith. Convos to point to the true source in the Bible to pronounce the gospel. I share my testimony to shame the past and the accusers thereof. I share the message of his goodness, and it is to church I invite ya. I step into prayer and offering daily support to the brethren, being a good example of righteous standing to all my sisters, and then realize that it's time we disciples went out to disciple others, to disciple the world into getting to know the God of the Bible. So go ye into the world and share his word boldly. The call is to engage culture for his glory.
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Hi, this is Finjani, and you're listening on the Nightlight. 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This is Finjani, and you're listening to. 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

Good evening and welcome to today's edition of Nightlight on Radio Christian Voice, your home since 94. We kickstart the show with last week's recap where we dwelt in the book of John, and we were sitting with the 15th chapter, that's John 15, and it carried us through the entire week. This evening, another great evening, because we delve into another profound portion of scripture. I was almost getting distracted because somebody walked in here to give me a hug, and oh my goodness me, what a blessing they are. I pray that, you know, your week has been well, the month has been great, and you've experienced the mercies of God. I'm looking forward to hearing what you have done during the week or over the weekend. Who did you pray with? Because also last week, the anchor scripture we sat with was challenging us to abide in the Lord. But also, we're being challenged that no greater love than this, than for one to lay down their life. And in a way, we were being challenged to be fruitful, to go beyond and out of our comfort zones. Like I was saying, many times when the program is live like this, the messages I receive in hundreds, I'm enjoying the program. I'm getting blessed. But then when I come back the next day and I ask a simple question such as this, who have you shared the gospel resource with? It could be a Bible verse. It could be a worship song or a link to a sermon. Who has been blessed by you? Because you are always enjoying Radio Christian Voice. You're always being blessed by the programming. So from all of this programming, from all of these blessings on Nightlight, who else is getting blessed because you are there? I want you to reach me on 0956-200-490. We are in the first hour of the program. So let me see. Last week, if what I was being taught about being blessed, about enjoying the program is really true, also share with us how you've practically put into practice. That's repetitive, isn't it? But yeah, how you have, you know, practiced what we were learning. And on Thursday, we were saying, share a gospel resource, plus invite someone to church. Did you manage to invite someone to church? Did you lead someone to Christ? What did you do? Before you tell me you're enjoying the program, before you tell me you are being blessed, before you tell me, Uncle Malumba, you really encourage me. So before we talk about all that, let's talk about you and your fruitfulness. We break for a sound of worship. When we get back, we share with one another how fruitful we've been over the weekend. It's the 13th of July, 2026. A happy belated to Auntie Patricia Kausen. She was celebrating her birthday last Friday, so happy belated. For now, let's listen to Sinak, who says, Faithful God. Stay right here.

a faithful God.

0: Welcome back to Nightlight on Radio Christian Voice. We are still in the first hour of the program. Now, I wanted to share something with you. It's about the Share Jesus Boldly channel. It's on WhatsApp. If you haven't yet joined the Share Jesus Boldly channel, I implore you to. When you go to your WhatsApp, Mwenda kuja kumaenda kuma statuses kuja. Just search for Share Jesus Boldly. And then, you know, join the group and see what the Lord does, right? Now, in the last, you know, few weeks, we've looked at some profound subjects. We've looked at, you know, when you have a heavy tongue, when you're using all these excuses to, you know, share the word of God. Actually, excuses as to why you're not sharing the word of God. We looked at Abena Moses saying, "Lord, but I'm of a heavy tongue." We looked at Abena Jeremiah saying, "But I'm too young." Now, last week, we refused to move or function in excuses. So what we did was to actually get into the word of God, right, and see what we can find from, or rather out of, God's word. And so also this week is not different for us. We will be getting into looking at the word of God and what he wants us to achieve or accomplish. So I need you to stay with us. Don't go anywhere. When we get back, we look at this evening's anchor scripture.
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So this evening, we are sitting with Luke chapter 9, verses 59 to 60. Ah, man, I'm so excited for this week. We are moving to the hard sayings of Jesus. Jesus has got some answers to questions that when they ask him, or if he stands to say something, the response that he gives is a punchline, right? You'd be like, why did Jesus say that? And what did he really mean by that? And so this week, that's what we are reflecting on, the hard sayings of Jesus. And what did he mean? So this week, we are looking at putting the kingdom first. Yes, the kingdom of God, putting it first. Going again beyond comfort, going beyond convenience. Right? I still want to share the word of God when I'm going through loss. I still want to be faithful to God when I have asked him of something and he hasn't done it for me. But when I pray for others, he's coming through. I want to be a faithful servant. I want to share gospel resources more. I want to pray with others more. I want to lead others to Christ even more. But how do I do it when everything around me is fighting me? So this is what we want to look at. Luke chapter 9, verses 59 to 60. Let the dead bury their own dead, but you go and proclaim the kingdom of God. So we are looking at starting a faith conversation, and also what exactly did Jesus mean, or what was he implying? You'll be reaching me on 0956-200-490. We have the news coming up. Do stay with us.

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1: Oh my God, another meme?
0: Nope, better. I sent you a devotion that really spoke to me today. I found it very encouraging and challenging.
1: Thanks, bro. Very thoughtful of you. I will check it out.
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1: FRA attributes delayed commencement of maize purchasing to high moisture levels. Church mother bodies launch peace initiative, express concern over political intolerance. And RSF Chief Muhammad Hamdan Daglo sentenced to death in absentia. Good evening with the main news. I'm Peter Bota. The Food Reserve Agency, FRA, has attributed the delayed opening of this year's crop marketing season to high moisture content in harvested maize, saying most of the grain currently exceeds the acceptable storage threshold of 12.5%. FRA Board Chairperson Suresh Desai said recent assessments have shown that maize harvested across the country remains to wait for long-term storage. Speaking during a media briefing in Lusaka today, Mr. Desai explained that the late end of the rainy season, coupled with the early onset of the cold season, has slowed the drying process, resulting in moisture levels that are still above the agency's recommended standard. He said the agency will not purchase maize with moisture content above 12.5% because it is prone to developing aflatoxins, which compromise grain quality and not safe for human consumption. Mr. Desai revealed that a national moisture content survey released today recorded moisture levels ranging from 13.5 to as high as 18.14%, indicating that most of the country's maize is still to wait for long-term storage. Although some farmers have already dried their maize to the recommended moisture level, the agency wants the majority of the crop to meet the required standard before purchases commence, said Mr. Desai.
2: I have before me the results of a recent survey of the moisture content of newly harvested maize in Zambia, which came out today and shows that the highest recorded moisture content stands at 18.14% and the lowest recorded moisture level is still at 13.57%. This is what a national survey has shown. I have the report before me today. So we just have to wait a little.
1: And Mr. Desai further disclosed that the agency is waiting for moisture content to reduce in maize. It is using this time to also engage stakeholders to determine the floor prices for white maize and rice. He said the agency will announce the floor prices once the consultation process has been concluded. Meanwhile, Mr. Desai urged farmers who have not yet submitted their bank account or mobile money details to their respective district FRA offices to do so to facilitate prompt payments once crop purchases begin.
2: Number one, to ensure that they have an active bank account or an active mobile money account. This can be either Airtel, Zamtel, or MTN. To facilitate digital farmer payments, as all FRA farmer payments this year shall be made using digital payment methods. This is being done to ensure that farmers don't suffer in the long queues which characterized our previous payment arrangements.
1: The Zambia National Education Coalition, ZANIC, has welcomed calls to ban bars and nightclubs in higher learning institutions, citing the negative impact they have on students. Recently, Lusaka-based clergyman Patrick Osagi called on the government to consider banning bars at public universities, saying that they are contrary to Zambia's Christian values and principles. Speaking in an interview with RCV News in Lusaka today, ZANIC Board Chairperson Henry Kawe said the presence of bars and nightclubs in higher learning institutions is contributing to immoral behavior and increasing students' vulnerability to HIV infection. Mr. Kawe also expressed concern that the continued operation of bars on learning institution premises is contributing to poor concentration during lectures and increased absenteeism among students.
3: Well, yeah, I mean, there's absenteeism, you know, children not, I mean, the learners not concentrating, you know, in class, you know, disobedience, because at times, you know, learners end up having, you know, closer relationships with the lecturers if they're drinking together. You know how alcohol is. A student, for a female student, for example, is drinking with a male lecturer. You know, they start having, you know, they may start having certain affairs. So those things should just be a preserve of the lecturers, and the lecturers should be able to produce their IDs if it's, you know, done within the precincts of the.
1: The Council of Churches in Zambia, CCZ, the Evangelical Fellowship of Zambia, EFZ, and the Zambia Conference of Catholic Bishops, ZCCB, have launched a peace-building initiative for peaceful and credible 2026 general elections, calling on all stakeholders to uphold peace, reconciliation, and national unity ahead of this year's polls. Speaking during the launch held at the Cathedral of the Holy Cross in Osaka today, the three church mother bodies expressed concern over rising political intolerance, inflammatory rhetoric, misinformation, hate speech, intimidation, and politically motivated violence. The church leaders said recent incidents of political violence, which have resulted in the loss of innocent lives, stressing that no political office or election is worth the shedding of human blood. The church mother bodies also called for national reconciliation, noting that political competition has at times divided families, churches, communities, and institutions. They appealed further, urging churches to become centers of reconciliation and dialogue, while calling on traditional leaders and civil society organizations to strengthen local peace-building initiatives. The Medical for Quality Healthcare in Zambia, MQHZ, is calling for a credible, fair, and transparent health worker recruitment process as the country prepares for the 2026 health recruitment exercise. Last week, the Civil Service Commission said that advertisements for the recruitment of 2,600 health workers will be published on 14th July 2026. MQHZ Director General Quince Mwabu says the 2026 recruitment exercise presents an important opportunity to strengthen confidence in the health workforce system by addressing the concerns that emerged during the 2024 and 2025 recruitment processes. The previous recruitment exercises raised serious concerns among health professionals and members of the public regarding the use of the database system, inconsistencies in candidate selection, allegations of corruption, and other irregularities, which created uncertainty among qualified health professionals and raised questions about fairness, transparency, and equal opportunity in the recruitment process, said Dr. Mwabu in a statement issued to RCV News in Lusaka today. He has therefore called for the complete abandonment of the database system in the 2026 recruitment exercise, saying the selection of candidates must be conducted through a transparent, merit-based, and accountable process that can be trusted by health professionals and the Zambian public. In Africa News, a court in Sudan's army-controlled city of Port Sudan on Sunday sentenced a paramilitary leader, Mohamed Hamdan Daglo, and 15 others to death in absentia over charges of killing a regional governor and war crimes in Darfur State, media reported. The ruling, issued by a judiciary functioning under the army, is the first against the leadership of the Rapid Support Forces, RSF, since war broke out between the paramilitary group and the Sudanese army in April 2023. The court convicted Daglo and the other defendants of war crimes, crimes against humanity, genocide, and attacks on civilians and the public facilities, state news agency SUNA reported. Coming up shortly, at least 27 killed, 25 critically injured, after fire engulfs Bangkok Bar. For this and more, stay tuned.
4: Did you know that explaining the gospel clearly is one of the boldest acts of love? 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
1: And now the rest of the news. A huge fire tore through a bar in Bangkok late on Sunday, killing at least 27 people and leaving 25 critically injured. The blaze started near the stage of the bar in the popular Chatuchak district, then spread rapidly, cutting power and engulfing the room with smoke, eyewitnesses say. Footage posted online shows panicked customers screaming as they fled through the flame-enveloped front door of Roche Bia Nalat Frau. That's the news to date. Here's another look at the headlines. The Food Reserve Agency, FRA, has attributed the delayed opening of this year's crop marketing season to high moisture content in harvested maize, saying most of the grain currently exceeds the acceptable storage threshold of 12.5%. The Council of Churches in Zambia, CCZ, the Evangelical Fellowship of Zambia, EFZ, and the Zambia Conference of Catholic Bishops, ZCCB, have launched a peace-building initiative for peaceful and credible 2026 general elections, calling on all stakeholders to uphold peace, reconciliation, and national unity ahead of this year's polls. And a court in Sudan's army-controlled city of Port Sudan on Sunday sentenced paramilitary leader Mohamed Hamdan Daglo and 15 others to death in absentia over charges of killing a regional governor and war crimes in Darfur State, media reported. For more news, follow us on our social media platforms. You can find us on Facebook, Instagram, X, and YouTube with the handle RCV News. I'm Peter Bota. Stay tuned.
5: 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And I just love how grateful we are for each other. And I love our national anthem. My name is Esther Chongo. I'm not

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7: Being bold is actually beyond pressing shift keys. It's beyond shaving machines. It's beyond reversing a cancerous disease. Being bold is coming to the understanding that the harvest is more than plenty, but those willing to put in the work are few. Turn quickly to the book of Matthew, past 28 chapters and come to verses 19 and realize the mandate is to look at the world and all its nations and say to ourselves, therefore, I'll go too. I'll go and love my neighbor enough to want to see them in heaven. I'll go and be compassionate enough to share the gospel with no fear end. I'll remember that persecution must be for his name's sake, because I'm grafted in. To God, we kids are namesakes. The practicality requires me to step into faith. Convos to point to the true source in the Bible to pronounce the gospel. I share my testimony to shame the past and the accusers thereof. I share the message of his goodness, and it is to church I invite you. I step into prayer and offering daily support to the brethren, being a good example of righteous standing to all my sisters, and then realize that it's time we disciples went out to disciple others, to disciple the world into getting to know the God of the Bible. So go ye into the world and share his word boldly. The call is to engage culture for his glory.
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0: He cannot change. He has never changed. In your situation, no matter what you go through, no matter what you're facing right now, I hear God say, I am your God, your Father, your King, and your Maker. In due time, I will show forth on your case. Glory be to the name of our Father. Thank you, Jesus.
1: Officially, in the second hour of today's edition of Nightlight, helping you fall in love with God's Word even more. We just had Pastor Gift Kaputula with Kafwawandi Mupashi wa Mushilo. Holy Spirit, my helper, bringing us into this second hour of the program. I'm your host, your brother, your friend, Praise Mashilipa, Uncle Malumbo. I just want you to speak to someone that is going through a difficult thing. Like I've been saying, almost everyone you're coming across has a situation they are carrying. They are either talking about it or they are quiet about it. And I know men are experts at silence. You've become skilled in isolation and just saying, oh, I'm well. Everything is fine. It will be well. I don't know. I've tried to avoid this message that has been in my heart for weeks. But you know, the Lord keeps bringing it. Two is better than one. Two is better than one. I know how hard it is to trust people. In fact, let's not even get to trust, but to just open up to someone. Either you don't have food at home, or there is just a situation that you're finding complex. I know how good men are at holding these things. Now, I'm not just speaking to men, but I speak to you as a sister as well. I speak to you as a niece and a nephew. You need to come to a place where you trust God's voice enough. Trust His voice enough. There are people that He has placed in your life. And you know, sometimes these people are not even in the same place as you. They could be elsewhere. But the Lord has positioned them. They are there to help you get from one point to the other. And these are people that won't even get up and say, you know what, we did this for this person. Or this person, every time they call me when they need, they will not call me for anything. They only call me when they're in problems. Listen, there's people that God has positioned that at the time of your need, God manifests through them and He meets you at your point of need. And so you have to come to a place where you trust the Holy Spirit to speak to someone, because two is better than one. Don't carry the weight alone. Don't let fear or shame cripple you from reaching out. Don't let it cripple you. You see, I love reading the Bible, especially the Old Testament. We learn a lot about the children of Israel, how they are moving from slavery into the promised land. Now, even after when they've reached the promised land, there are moments, there are incidences that they call on the Lord. But when they've called on the Lord, they will call on one of the tribes to come through for them. We live as a community. No one rises alone. There is somebody to help you get up. There's somebody to help you rise. So if you've been feeling alone, you've been feeling isolated, you've been feeling left out, I want to tell you this. There is a community of prayer warriors that are praying for you and praying with you, whilst you may not see or hear them. They are praying with you. And in your phone book, there's men, there's women that you can reach out to, and they'll step in for you. And tell you what, you will never even hear the story that like you never hear these things from the people whom God has ordained for you.
2: You are not meant to go through life alone. You are not meant to do life alone. You are meant to go through life with somebody standing in your corner. God is our ever-present help. But sometimes we won't see the physical manifestation of God saying, hey, nebo lesa obe, naisa mkukwafa. No, it will be somebody that God puts on your heart. Call this person. It'll be a place God puts in your heart. Go this way. And that's where your aid will come from. So I'm just here to remind you and also to remind myself, it is okay to reach out. It is okay to ask for a prayer. It is okay to say, you know what, please help me. Don't die inside when there is a community of believers ready to stand with you. My goodness me, we've taken time speaking on this. Two is better than one. The Bible does say so in the book of Ecclesiastes, that two is better than one. Even in Proverbs, the book of Proverbs also records that. So you can find this scripture that I'm sharing with you in Ecclesiastes chapter 4, and you read it from 9 to 12. For our anchor scripture this evening, child of God, we are reflecting from the book of Luke. Yes, the book of Luke. And I'm just excited for what we are reading this evening. Luke chapter 9, verses 59 to 60. That's Luke chapter 9, verses 59 to 60. We challenge one another to start a faith conversation. And you know what? It's interesting what Jesus is saying. We will read this scripture together. But what did he really mean? Because it says, let the dead bury their own dead.

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2: Welcome back to Nightlight, helping you fall in love with God's word even more. This evening, we are reflecting on the words of Jesus from the book of Luke, chapter 9, verses 59 up to 60. Let the dead bury the dead. Was Jesus dismissing family responsibilities, or he was revealing kingdom priority? For this entire week, our theme on Nightlight is kingdom first. That's our theme for this entire week on Nightlight. Kingdom first, right? And so, listen, there's an interesting story that is transpiring in Luke chapter 9, verses 59 to 60. If you've taken time to read this story, reach me via WhatsApp. Now, also while you reach me via WhatsApp, while you share with us the wisdom that's in this story, I want to also hear from you. If at all you have applied what you're sharing with us. Many times people say, you know, the problem with Christians, but they are the believer, right? The problem we have as Christians is blah, blah, blah, blah, blah. And so half the time, I am never given what people do in place of what Christians are doing wrong, right? So we want to hear from you in your own ways, in your own words, with your own words. How are you remaining faithful to Christ? How are you putting the kingdom of God first? And I need a practical answer, not by loving one another, by being the, like when you say loving one another, what does it mean? Can you paint a picture for me? For somebody who doesn't know Jesus, they've never, ever, ever experienced Jesus. If they ask you why you keep talking about Jesus, what is your response? Because they must see it in you. Then you explaining it becomes easier. But here Jesus is telling us, let the dead bury the dead. Let the dead bury the dead. What does this mean? What is Jesus trying to say? Now, it's very interesting because the scenario is that, you know, Jesus has sent out the 12. This is what we find in Luke chapter 9, right? It is this very chapter where, you know, Jesus has sent out the 12 and they come back, they're excited, right, because of what they've seen. And also this is where Jesus has fed the 5,000 people. He's been with them, he's been preaching the word of God, and now they are hungry, right? But there's only 5 loaves of bread and 2 fish, and Jesus feeds the 5,000. It is also in this chapter. Now, this is a recap. This chapter is a recap. We've read through this chapter. It is also the chapter where Peter declares that Jesus is the Messiah. It is also the chapter where you find Jesus predicting his death and also his healing a demon-possessed boy. There is a lot of things happening in this chapter. Now, listen. When you start this story from verses 51... you get a deeper context to the story. Now, let's read this word together. I'll start from verses 51. As the time approached for him to be taken up to heaven, Jesus resolutely set out for Jerusalem, and he sent messengers on ahead who went into a Samaritan village to get things ready for him. But the people there did not welcome him because he was heading for Jerusalem. When the disciples, James and John, saw this, they asked, "Lord, do you want us to call fire down from heaven to destroy them?" But Jesus turned and rebuked them. Then he and his disciples went to another village. As they were walking along the road, the man said to him, "I will follow you wherever you go." Jesus replied, "Foxes have dens, and birds have nests, but the Son of Man has no place to lay his head." He said to another man, "Follow me." But he replied, "Lord, first let me go and bury my father." Jesus said to him, "Let the dead bury their own dead, but you go and proclaim the kingdom of God." Still another said, I will follow you, Lord, but first let me go back and say goodbye to my family. Jesus replied, no one puts a hand to the plow and looks back is fit for service in the kingdom of God. Ish. This is really profound. But you know, one thing I'm finding interesting is Luke 9:54. They want to do what Elijah did, command fire from heaven. But Jesus here is like, hey, we have a more important perspective to look at. Kingdom first. What are you taking or understanding from this portion of scripture? You are reaching me on 0956-200-490. How have you kept the kingdom of God first? Is it by leading others to Christ? Is it by inviting them to church? Is it by praying with them? How have you done it? Let's break for a sound of worship, pushing us straight into the second hour of today's broadcast.
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1: Being bold is actually beyond pressing shift keys. It's beyond shaving machines. It's beyond reversing a cancerous disease. Being bold is coming to the understanding that the harvest is more than plenty, but those willing to put in the work are few. Turn quickly to the book of Matthew, past 28 chapters and come to verses 19 and realize the mandate is to look at the world and all its nations and say to ourselves, therefore, I'll go too. I'll go and love my neighbor enough to want to see them in heaven. I'll go and be compassionate enough to share the gospel with no fear end. I'll remember that persecution must be for his name's sake, because I'm grafted in. To God, we kids are namesakes. The practicality requires me to step into faith. Convos to point to the true source in the Bible to pronounce the gospel. I share my testimony to shame the past and the accusers thereof. I share the message of his goodness, and it is to church I invite ya. I step into prayer and offering daily support to the brethren, being a good example of righteous standing to all my sisters, and then realize that it's time we disciples went out to disciple others, to disciple the world into getting to know the God of the Bible. So go ye into the world and share his word boldly. The call is to engage culture for his glory.
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1: Say this tonight, you are my strength. Strength like no other. Strength like no other. 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

0: prophesy and declare it.
1: Strength like no other.
0: Let me hear you declare it.
1: Strength like no other.
0: Now say it reaches.
1: Reaches.
0: Let's declare it one more time. 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

0: Will you give the Lord praise tonight? Thank you for being so gracious.
1: We are officially in the third and final hour of Nightlight on Radio Christian Voice. William Murphy there with You Are My Strength. This song just reminded me of a psalm. David says, my heart fails me, but even when my heart fails me, You are the strength of my heart and You are my portion. Very profound words there. Or maybe it's just me falling in love with the Psalms all over again. There's a point in my life I read the Psalms most. I think I've shared here on Nightlight how I love the book of Isaiah and just how much I've read through it. But then the second book, I think for 2 years, I was going to bed, falling asleep, listening to the book of Psalms. I went on YouTube one time and I found a complete collection of the Psalms from the very first Psalm and up until the last one. And so I would fall asleep listening to the Psalms. It's an experience I implore you to try. Just fall asleep listening to God's word and see what that does for you. But hey, we're not here to talk about the Psalms. There's obviously another day, another time to talk about that. We are sitting with the hard sayings of Jesus this evening, and we have been reading Luke. Yes, Luke has been our anchor scripture this evening. That's Luke chapter 9. It's a very rich chapter, right? Very, very rich chapter. If you are a reader, you love reading books and you're saying, I've not had anything new to read, anything exciting to read, just read Luke chapter 9. There is a number of things going on. But this evening, we've sat with the very last part of Luke chapter 9, and that's Luke reading it from 57. So what's happening in this story is that Jesus is walking. Right now, as they are walking along the road, the man says to Jesus, I will follow you wherever you go. Now, to me, it makes sense for this random person or stranger who's been introduced into this scene to say, I will follow you. Because, I mean, how will you fail to follow somebody who has just multiplied 5 loaves of bread and fish? And these little things have been able to feed 5,000 people. I mean, I would also follow. It should be easier to follow Jesus. But then look at this. Jesus responds in verses 58, foxes have dens and birds, they have nests, but the Son of Man has no place to lay his head. Simply meaning, for me, there is no time to rest. There is no time to relax. There's no time for luxury or pleasure, because the foxes have dens where they retire to. Even birds of the air, they have where they retire to, because it is so for them. But for the Son of Man, there is no place to lay his head, because there is no time to waste, right? We come to 59, which is where we are anchored in. We read 57 and 58 for context. But 59, the Bible says, another man says to him, follow me. But Jesus replied, Lord, first let me go and bury my father. Now, this is where it gets interesting. This is where we are asking the hard sayings of Jesus. What does he mean to us that are practicing the 6 acts of evangelism? How does this message from Jesus wake us up? He says, let the dead bury their own dead, but you go and proclaim the kingdom of God. Still another said, I will follow you, Lord, but first let me go back and say goodbye to my family. Verses 62, Jesus closes the chapter and says, no one who puts a hand to the plow and looks back is fit for service in the kingdom of God. This week for us on Nightlight, the theme is kingdom first. So last week we were sat with John, and Jesus is being all sweet. Jesus is being all kind, is being all gentle and humble. He's reminding us to abide in him. So we looked at what fruitfulness looks like. But this week we're saying kingdom first, beyond and against all comfort or discomforts. We must put the kingdom of God first. And this is what Jesus Christ is speaking to. Let the dead bury the dead, right? We have certain responsibilities that look godly, but all they do is keep us from sharing a gospel resource with others. I hear people say, you know what, I don't have a smartphone, or my phone is having pressure so I can share the word of God. Listen, you've got a mouth, and almost every day you go into convenient stores to buy something. You take walks every day. There are people you're meeting. They are worthy and deserving of the gospel of Christ. I want to find out from you, considering we've been reflecting on being fruitful, have you ever found yourself in a place where you needed to respond either to a family challenge or you needed to respond to work, but at the same time, somebody needed prayer? They needed a word of edification. What did you do? Reach us on 0956-200-490. We also have the prayer altar coming up in this very hour, so do stay with us. This is Nightlight, helping you fall in love with God's word even more.

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1: 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He restores my soul. 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

Welcome back to Nightlight. We are in the final hour of the program. Thank you so much if you started with me from 21. You are a blessing, I must add, especially if you are praying with someone or you're finding time to share a gospel resource with others. This week for us on Nightlight, remember our theme, it's kingdom first. So whatever it is we are reflecting on, whatever we are doing, whatever spaces we find ourselves, the message is clear, the challenge is clear, or rather the task is clear. It is to put the kingdom first, and putting God's kingdom first means drawing his people back to him. And on Nightlight, we've been learning how to do that by practicing the six acts of evangelism. It could be a testimony that you are sharing with someone, or this done to encourage and strengthen someone's faith. We've come to the prayer altar. We are praying that, Lord, help us to respond to your word beyond our discomfort. Teach us, O Lord, to do your work, not when only it's comfortable, but even when it's uncomfortable, because obedience is not when it's convenient. Obedience is when it doesn't feel like. So we are praying this evening that, Lord, soften our hearts. May we not place our needs above your work. Praise the Lord. Child of God, lift up your voice and pray with us in Jesus' mighty name. May the Lord bless and may he watch over you. May he hear and answer us as we pray this evening. We listen to Jimmy, who

leads us into a moment of prayer and worship with Mighty Man of War. My name is Praise Mashelipa. Let's gather together, same time, same place, tomorrow.

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0: Nope, better. 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
1: Thanks, bro. Very thoughtful view. I will check it out.
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1: I want to make the following declaration. I declare today that I submit myself as president to the Lordship of Jesus Christ. I likewise submit the government and the entire nation of Zambia to the Lordship of Jesus Christ. I further declare that Zambia is a Christian nation.

The Watchman. The Watchman. The Watchman. Welcome to The Watchman, a time of prayer for Zambia. Join us as we seek the face of God for direction, protection, and divine favor. 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

0: I want to make the following declaration. I declare today that I submit myself as president to the Lordship of Jesus Christ.
1: Hallelujah.
0: I likewise submit the government and the entire nation of Zambia to the Lordship of Jesus Christ.
1: Amen.
0: I further declare that Zambia is a Christian nation.
2: Greetings in the wonderful name of our Lord Jesus Christ, and welcome to today's Watchman program. I invite you to pray with me as we pray for this great nation of Zambia before God. Zambia, which is a Christian nation, it is covenanted with God. We've been together with God in this covenant for over 34 years. And we thank God that it's been good, great, and gracious to us. He's been so faithful, and to him be the glory, the honor, and the adoration in the mighty name of Jesus. Zambia is in the valley of decision. What do I mean? Whenever people are about to, you know, to choose their leader, that's a valley of decision. There are many valleys of decisions, but as a nation, we're in this valley of decision where we are now choosing new leaders in different offices. And we need the direction of God. We need God to come through for us. The good thing is leadership comes from God, and God knows who exactly is supposed to be there. All we have to do is to pray and fortify what God has orchestrated in the realm of the Spirit by agreeing with him in prayer. So I invite you to pray with me as we bring this nation of Zambia before God. I've always said, God answers Scripture. He always answers what he has said in his word. No word will return to him void, but will accomplish that which he has purposed it for. That's what the Bible tells us. So, whatever God has said concerning this nation, and we pray alongside, then God is going to answer our prayers. You may say, what has God said about this nation? Well, God in the book of Acts chapter 17 has told us that he has put boundaries of habitation. From one man, he made the whole world, and you know, and then he has blessed people. I'm paraphrasing.

place people in different locations and put boundaries of habitation that I should seek him and find him, though he's not far away from them. For in him we live and move and have our being. So the reason you're a Zambian, God determined it from the foundation of the earth that you're going to be born here. And this is where you're supposed to be. Go out and chill elsewhere, but come back to your nation where God has placed you. And there are other things that God has said, that I know the plans that I have toward you, plans of good and not of evil, that you may have an expected end. So God is saying to the nation of Zambia that he knows the plans that he has for us. They are plans of good and not of evil, that Zambia may have an expected end. And then there are the scriptures that say that righteousness, justice and righteousness are the foundation of God's throne. So if righteousness and justice are the foundation of God's throne and God is in covenant with us, we have to pray that whoever gets on that seat needs to align with righteousness and justice. This is why when we pray for presidency, we don't pray for a person as per se. We pray for the seat and say, Lord, position the person of your choice there, whomsoever you desire, let them sit on that seat of righteousness and justice. But today I want us to pray that the word of God may work in this nation of Zambia as a hammer, number one, and then as a fire, number two, and as a sword. What do I mean? I'll give you scriptures. David said, thy word have I hid in my heart that I may not sin against you. The word of God in you will prompt you not to go the evil way. And you and I, you need to use the word of God if we have to get things right when it comes to even to these elections. In Jeremiah 23 verse 29, the Bible says, is not my word like fire, declares the Lord, and like a hammer that breaks the rock in pieces. Hallelujah! Is not my word like fire, declares the Lord, and like a hammer that breaks the rock in pieces. We are going to pray today that the word of God may penetrate in the 10 provinces of Zambia to burn every chaff. You know that chaff is not godly. To burn every chaff, anything that is not of God. We send the word of God today. And we'll pray that the word of God be sent to the 10 provinces like a hammer, breaking the rock in pieces. Every rock of stubbornness, every rock of witchcraft, every rock of sorcery, every evil rock. The word of God must break in the name of Jesus Christ. And then we're going to pray that the word of God be dispersed in the 10 provinces of Zambia to work like a sword. Like a sword. In Hebrews 4:12, the Bible tells us that the word of God is sharper than any two-edged sword, piercing asunder to the dividing of the soul and the spirit, the bone and the marrow. It judges the thoughts and attitudes of the hearts. So we're going to send the word of God in the 10 provinces of this nation of Zambia, that it may fight the battle for Zambia.
if the word of God can go in between the bone and the marrow, ask any doctor. It's a very delicate operation that I have to do. Once they tamper with the marrow, man, you're gone. Very few people survive. But it has to be done by real experts. But the word of God, if the problem is between the bone and the marrow, it will go there and work. Do you know why there's a division between your soul and your spirit? You are a spirit. You live in a body and you have a soul. What is the division? We don't know. But the word of God, God says. So if the problem is in your soul, it will go there. If the problem is in your spirit, it will go there. If the problem is in your body, it will go there. And this is why healing works to those that believe in the word of God. Because the word of God itself works. So what are we going to pray? I've told you. We're going to send the word of God to work in the 10 provinces as a hammer to break every hard rock, every stubborn spirit. And we're going to pray that the word of God, which is sharper than any two-edged sword, that it may pierce even the very secret places, in the very, you know, remote and sensitive places. It must go there and disperse the evil. And we're going to pray that the word of God goes to the 10 provinces to burn every chaff, everything that is not of God, everything that was not planted of God. The word of God must penetrate. That's what we need in Jesus' mighty name. I could say a lot of things about the word of God. Thy word is a lamp unto my feet, David said, and a light unto my path. And we pray the word of God. Join me as we pray. Shall we pray? To you, O God, be glory and honor and power and praise. Lord, you who created all things and for your own pleasure they were and are created. You created us, O Lord, in your own, for your own pleasure, O God, in your image and after your likeness. Thank you that, Lord, when you were creating other things, you were saying, let there be. And those things came. But when it came to man, Lord, you said, and God created. You molded us. You fashioned us. And you breathed in us. We have the breath of God in us. So special, oh God, in your eyes. This is, Lord, why you're concerned about us. This is why, Lord, you pity us. This is why, Lord, you have compassion over your people. Yes, Almighty God, and you have carved us on the palm of your hands. Our woes are ever before you. You're concerned about what we go through. You're concerned about our lack. You're concerned about our troubles that we go through. And Lord, you want to bring us out of all these troubles. And thank you that you sent your son, Jesus Christ, to die for mankind on the cross of Calvary, to set man free, to set man free who has been captivated by the evil one. Thank you, Almighty God. Thank you, Almighty Father, that you came to set us free. Lord, we honor you. We bless you. We lift your name, O God, and exalt your name high above every other name. Who is there like you, O God, in the heavens above? Who is there like you on the earth below? Who is there like you, O Lord, underneath the earth, in the waters, in the universe? You are the only true and the living God. And we lift your name, Jehovah God. We exalt you, O God. We worship you and say that you are great and greatly to be praised. We thank you for this opportunity that you've given us, O God, that we can come in your presence, O God, even through the blood of your son, Yeshua. Hallelujah. That was shed on
the cross of Calvary. Lord, we honor you. Lord, we bless you. Lord, we lift your name. Oh God, we exalt you, oh God. Oh Lord, we magnify your name, oh God. The name of Jesus. The name of the Lord, which is a strong tower. The righteous run into it and they are safe. We are safe in you, oh God. We are covered, oh God, under the shadow of the Almighty. For he who dwells in the secret place of the Most High shall abide under the shadow of the Almighty. Yes, we'll say of you that you are our refuge and our strength, and in you we will trust, Jehovah God. Hallelujah. Blessed be your name, Jehovah God. Yes, we thank you for the nation of Zambia. Thank you for this nation, oh God, that you, Almighty Father, fashioned, oh God, for us, oh God, Zambians. And you put a boundary of habitation that we should seek you and find you. You're not far away from us, oh God. Even at a critical time like this, when we are in the valley of decision, you are not far away from us, oh God. You are with us, oh God. You said, I'll never leave you nor forsake you. I have carved you on the palm of my hand. Hallelujah. And Lord God, we pray in the name of Jesus Christ, Lord, activating your word, oh God, your word which is active, your word which is sharper than any two-edged sword. Lord, let your word penetrate even in every inch of this nation, oh God, in the name of Jesus. Oh God, let your word judge the thoughts and attitudes of the hearts of Zambians, oh God, in the mighty name of Jesus Christ. That Jehovah God, your will be done in this nation as it is in heaven, in the mighty name of Jesus Christ. Oh Lord, in the Lord's Prayer, Jesus, you taught us to say, your will be done on earth as it is in heaven. And as Zambians, we pray that your will be done in Zambia as it is in heaven, in the name of Jesus Christ. Yes, oh God, to everything there's a season and there's a time. And you have made everything beautiful in your time, oh God. And at this time, oh God, in this nation, we pray that you make things beautiful as your word, Almighty Father, oh, breaks, oh God, every stone, oh God, hard stone, oh God, hard stones that have fought this nation, hard stones of witchcraft, hard stones of sorcery, hard stones of necromancers, hard stones, oh God, of all these evils, oh God, that have tormented this nation. May your word, oh God,

every tongue that rises in against this nation. In judgment we condemn today, in the name of Jesus, let your word judge every thought, judge every attitude of the heart of the Zambians, oh God, in the name of Jesus Christ. Every thought exalting itself above the knowledge of Christ, oh, may the word bring judgment in the name of Jesus. May the word bring judgment in the name of Jesus, oh Father God. By the power of your spirit, oh, battle it out for this nation. This battle of Zambia will be won not by might, not by power, but by your spirit. Oh, spirit of the living God, spirit of the living God, send your warring angels in the 10 provinces in the name of Jesus and fight the battle for Zambia. Fight the battle for Zambia. Fight the battle for Zambia. Fight the battle for Zambia. Fight the battle for Zambia in the name of Jesus. In the name of Jesus. Your word, your word. Let your word work, oh God. It will never return to you void. Whatsoever you have said on this nation of Zambia, may it come to pass, oh, said on this nation of Zambia, may it come to pass, oh God. We pray it comes to pass in the name of Jesus Christ. May it accomplish that which, Lord, you orchestrated in the realm of the spirit concerning this nation. In Jesus' mighty name, Zambia shall not die, but live and declare the works of the Lord. Zambia shall not die, but live and declare the works of the Lord. Zambia shall not die, but live and declare the works of the Lord. In the name of Jesus, in the name of Jesus, oh God, arise, oh God, and let your enemies be scattered. Arise, oh God. Show forth your glory. Show forth your power in the name of Jesus. Let your enemies, oh God, yes, oh God, scatter, oh God. Oh Lord, like chaff before the wind, like smoke before the fire, in the name of Jesus, in the name of Jesus. Rain, rain, rain, oh God. Rain in this nation. Rain in the hearts of your people, in the name of Jesus. Let your name be exalted. Let your name be glorified. Let your name be glorified. You are God. You are God. You are God. And we exalt you only. You are God, King of kings and Lord of lords. You are Lord over this nation. And we exalt your name, oh God. Ila ngeni mwemfumo, mumaka yenu, mululumbi lwenu, mwishina yako Yesu Kristo. Fimwanda shifyonse, imipashi yako wela, vamlo pwebonse, abuaba tuanga mwichino echalo, mweshikulu wa makayonse, tuaba poka mwisha yako Yesu Kristo. Let your word, oh God, penetrate, oh God, and fight the battle for Zambia in the name of Jesus. In the name of Jesus, we pull down every stronghold. We pull down every stronghold, every principality and powers that fight this nation in the name of Jesus. In the name of Jesus. Hallelujah. We bring before you, oh God, this nation, that through your grace and your mercies, this nation of Zambia may glorify your name. We want to see your glory. We want to testify that the Lord is good and his mercies endure forever. The Lord is good and his mercies endure forever. The Lord is good and his mercies endure forever. That is what we cry out, O God, in the name of Jesus. We give you praise. We give you the honor. We give you the adoration. In the mighty name of Jesus Christ we pray. Amen and amen. Thank you so much for praying with me. Let's continue praying. If possible, go into fasting. Find a day. Fight. Fight for the nation of Zambia. Fast and fight for the nation of Zambia. The soul of Zambia must not be captured by the enemy. The soul of Zambia must proclaim the name of the Lord. Let's continue praying. It is my prayer that God works out something, that before elections,

we meet somewhere and just suck it in. Suck it in. Suck it in. Pray, pray, pray, pray, pray, pray, pray, pray, pray. It is my prayer. And it, I know it's already done. It's a matter of God revealing and bringing us together to pray. We need that physical meeting where we can pray and pray and pray. It can be done, and it will be done. Well, this is where we come to the end of our program. Until tomorrow morning, this is Reverend Joyce Mwanza. Shalom, shalom.

love this part. I love this part. It says, His right God will prevail. Nothing's too hard for Him. He can do anything but fail. Mr. Mercy, you want to sing that? His right God.

0: record will prevail. Nothing's too hard for him.
1: Yes, sir.
0: He can do anything but fail. Yeah. What a mighty God he is.
1: Yes, sir.
0: What a mighty God he is.
1: Mighty God.
0: We thank him for his records. We thank him for his faithfulness. We thank him for keeping his words. We thank him for fulfilling his promises. We thank him for his mighty power. We thank you for the great things he's doing. We honor him with a song. Amen.
1: Amen.

You have been listening to The Watchman, a time of prayer for Zambia. Join us again tomorrow at midnight as we seek the face of God for direction, protection, and divine favor. Remember, pray without ceasing.

Second Chronicles 7:14. The Bible says, if my people who are called by my name will humble themselves and pray, seek my face and turn away from their wicked ways, then will I hear from heaven, will forgive their sins and heal their land.

0: Hey, I just sent you something.
1: Oh my God, another meme?
0: Nope, better. I sent you a devotion that really spoke to me today. I found it very encouraging and challenging.
1: Thanks, bro. Very thoughtful of you. I will check it out.
2: True friends don't just share laughter. They share the

0: Somebody who belongs to God tonight, give him a praise. Clap your hands to his glory. Somebody who belongs to him. Hallelujah.
1: Being bold is actually beyond pressing shift keys. It's beyond shaving machines. It's beyond reversing a cancerous disease. Being bold is coming to the understanding that the harvest is more than plenty, but those willing to put in the work are few. Turn quickly to the book of Matthew, past 28 chapters and come to verses 19 and realize the mandate is to look at the world and all its nations and

to ourselves. Therefore, I'll go too. I'll go and love my neighbor enough to want to see them in heaven. I'll go and be compassionate enough to share the gospel with no fear end. I'll remember that persecution must be for his name's sake, because I'm grafted in. To God, we kids are namesakes. The practicality requires me to step into faith.

0: And it is to church I invite you. I step into prayer and offering daily support to the brethren, being a good example of righteous standing to all my sisters, and then realize that it's time we disciples went out to disciple others, to disciple the world into getting to know the God of the Bible. So go ye into the world and share his word boldly. The call is to engage culture for his glory.
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